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4: Search and rescue operations are underway in Hawaii after Hurricane Lala was downgraded to a tropical storm early Sunday. Hawaii Governor Josh Green says 226 members of the National Guard are on hand to help in those recovery efforts.
5: Many thanks to General Logan and his whole team. We will send more. I've also been in touch with people that are at Pohakuloa. The feds, the military there are going to be more than willing to help us. We'll probably use their aid to get there. We've had a bunch of high water vehicles here.
4: At least one person is dead after a storm-related car crash. The governor says at least 100 houses are damaged or lost. About 40,000 people are without power. Historic flooding in Indiana has left at least 7 people dead after days of severe storms. The White River reached record levels, forcing evacuations and hundreds of rescues. Officials warn residents to stay away from fast-moving floodwaters. The Trump administration has approved an emergency declaration to provide federal disaster assistance. Attorney General Todd Blanche says he is committed to delivering justice for those the government wronged.
6: Ahead of his nomination as Attorney General, Todd Blanche faced pressure to provide guarantees on a couple issues. One of them was the $1.8 billion anti-weaponization fund. Well, Blanche appeared on Fox News Sunday saying that both he and the president believe that the Justice Department was used against people and that Trump thinks those people should be compensated. That being said, Blanche says that individuals could sue. The fund will not be used.
7: The fund is dead, or whatever word you want to use. It never started, so it's not as if the fund is coming back.
6: Another concern, the Department of Justice's settlement that shields President Trump and family members from past IRS tax audits. Blanche clarified the audit immunity does not cover future tax returns.
4: That is Fox's Alex Hogan reporting. I'm Angelo Bavaro, and this is Fox News.
8: Temperatures falling into the mid-70s, kicking off your Monday morning. We're back into the mid-90s by the afternoon, feeling more like even up to 105 in some spots. We will see a couple chances for some scattered showers and thunderstorms, especially Monday afternoon, continuing into the evening, some of which could be on the stronger side. I'm meteorologist Belle Oliver in the WVLT First Alert Weather Center.
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13: Ron and Anian. I've never felt hardship towards another shop. I will gladly help another shop. I don't care. I will explain everything I do and why. And I've had a lot of guys say to me, gee, I never thought of doing it that way. And I've had a lot of guys tell me I'm a jerk. And you know what? God bless.
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0: Car Doctor. Since 1991, this is where car owners the world over turn to for their definitive opinion on automotive repair. If your mechanic's giving you a busy signal, pick up the phone and call in. The garage doors are open.
1: But I am here to take your calls at 855-560-9900.
0: And now, here's Ronnie.
2: Hey, let's get right into it. Let's open the garage doors right away. Let's go to Nolan in Georgia with an 09 Jeep. Nolan, how can I help?
3: So my 2009 Wrangler, every time I go to start it first thing in the morning, it acts like it's completely dead. Then the starter starts clicking. Then it stops. I kind of have to sit there and start it like I'm starting an old truck. Like I have to wait for it and then start, and then it goes.
2: So repeatedly cycling. Now, is this a key or a push button?
3: This is a key start.
2: Okay. So repeatedly cycling the key.
3: It doesn't really do much. It just either it when it does when I do that, I'll get click, click, click, click. Then it will quit clicking completely like it's dead. Just all the electronics are on. Then if I cycle the key off, turn it on, don't start, wait for it, and then crank the key over, it usually starts up.
2: Okay. So, I mean, basics, battery, connections, cables, you've been through all this?
3: Yes, sir. I recently got the battery replaced, like, I think earlier last year I got the battery replaced.
2: Okay. And the condition never changed.
3: Well, that did kind of change it, but they did also replace my starter.
2: Okay. So, again, so far we've replaced parts. We haven't tested anything. Right?
3: So we have not technically tested anything, no.
2: Right. So, like the back of the T-shirt says, tell me what's good, I'll tell you what's bad. I want to check the box, right? I want to know. You know, okay, yeah, I load tested the battery. Ron, it passes a load test. Check. That's off the list. I know I've got a good battery because
3: I did put my multimeter up to it, and it without it cranking, it was pulling 12 amps.
2: 12 volts.
3: Which is what it's supposed to be. Oh, 12 volts, sorry.
2: Right.
3: Is what it's supposed to be pulling.
2: Well, was it 12 volts or 12.5 volts?
3: It was about roughly 12 to 12 and a half volts. It was in that range.
2: Okay.
3: I'd say probably 12.3.
2: So let me, and Nolan, I'm not trying to beat you up, all right? There's a reason I'm asking this, okay?
3: Yes, sir.
2: A standing battery should have between 12.4 and 12.5 volts. Really? 12.2 in some circles is considered a bad battery. So I kind of want to know. And then I want a load test applied to that battery. I would prefer, if I'm chasing a problem vehicle, this is not a maintenance battery check. There's two types of battery tests in the world readily available in the repair shops. We use this algorithm tester where we tell it the cold cranking amps, and we put it on there, and it puts a very moderate load on, and it tells you, hey, based on this, I'm going to extrapolate out and plot the projected trajectory to Venus, and also how long your battery's going to last and how good or bad it is, and here's what I think it is. And I can prove that test to be wrong quite often. I find that test to be highly inaccurate, especially when I'm dealing with a problem vehicle or a carbon pile. A carbon pile is just what it says. We're going to actually wheel over the old school, you know, put a load on the battery. Where does it go? You know, does it maintain over 9.5 volts under full load? The reason the decimal point becomes so important. Now watch this, right? The reason decimal points become so important when it comes to voltage on modern cars is because some cars, the onboard computers, below 10 volts won't work. So you get a car with a computer system, a module system that, you know, 9.8 is the cutoff, and you're telling me the battery's starting at 12 volts and we're going to pull that cranking voltage down to 9.7 volts. Guess what? Your car may not start. Your car may not crank. You see where I'm going?
3: Yes, sir.
2: So voltage becomes really critical. So right off the bat, I want an applied load test done to the battery. Battery passes, great. Let's move on. Okay. When the condition happens, just for giggles, have you pulled out the headlights? Turned them on?
3: I
2: lost you.
3: What do you mean pulled out?
2: Well, turn. I should. I'm thinking of a pull knob. You know, turn the headlights on. Are they bright? Are they dim?
3: I have aftermarket headlights in my Wrangler.
2: Okay.
3: So sometimes, because the way they are, I do get a very, very faint flicker out of them at times. That's just because the lights itself are that power intensive when the vehicle is running. I never have my lights on when the vehicle's off.
2: Right, but I'm just saying, if you were to turn the headlights on while the vehicle, when you get this no crank condition, do the headlights come on?
3: I have not, unfortunately, tried that.
2: Right, you know?
3: I do have an appointment for it on Monday, though.
2: Because what I want to know is, do I have a bad battery cable? Do I have a bad connection? Do I have, you know, it used to be you turn the key energized the solenoid energized the starter, and boom, it started. But now you turn the key, the last thing it does is go to the starter. It goes through, most likely, in some cases, the instrument cluster, the body computer, the powertrain control module, and any or all of those of a bad combination of grounds, powers, and low tolerances for inadequate voltage creates a no-start condition or no-crank condition. So, you know, I want to know where my voltages are. On Jeeps, the other thing I want to know, what's also common on a Jeep, where, believe it or not, is this a stick or an automatic? I'm assuming it's automatic.
3: This is, yes, an automatic transmission.
2: So what gear does it think it's in? And I'm not saying what gear did you put it in or is it in? What gear does the computer think it's in?
3: Oh, you're talking about, okay. It usually detects that it is in park.
2: Right.
3: It has detected it's in park. The only time it hasn't is when I actually had to get the transmission serviced due to a faulty
2: range switch.
3: What is that? No, what is that line that runs between it? The shift linkage.
2: Okay.
3: The shift linkage broke.
2: Okay. But in the case of your problem, I want to know what the scan tools. If I plugged in a scan tool, right, and I looked at data, hey, no crank. It says I'm in park. Okay, trans switch is off the It's off the table. It's good. Again, tell me what's good. I'll tell you what's bad. Because there's a lot this could be. There's no one definitive answer.
3: I did have a scan tool, ran on it by a buddy of mine.
2: Right.
3: And it pulled zero codes. No codes whatsoever were pulled from it.
2: Okay. Codes are part of the equation. So now I'm coming down to either we've got data out of line. All right. Something isn't matching spec and it hasn't set a fault yet because the computer thinks it's a real problem or a legitimate reading. Or I've got an electrical connection, you know, the trans range switch connector has corrosion on it and it can't put proper voltage to. And again, 9.8, the car starts. 9.7, the car doesn't start. It's that sensitive today. So testing and voltages and not replacing parts is really where you want to start with this. I'm not trying to be vague. I'm just because there's so much I could tell you here.
3: So have the shop run through the voltages first.
2: Right.
3: I want them to run through the voltages primarily.
2: Right. Right. First thing I want to know is standing voltage on the battery and does it pass a real battery test? Okay. Does it pass a load test? Passes a load test, battery's good. I want to look at battery cables. Is there corrosion on the inside of the cables? We would do a voltage drop test. A voltage drop test, as fancy as it sounds, is nothing more than making sure that the internal resistance of the battery cables is low enough that the voltage passes through the cables and won't want to go through the meter. Right? You know, if the, again, because we're back to, if the computer needs 9.8 volts or more to run, and I've got 12 and a half at the battery, but only 9.7 is getting through to the module, guess what? The car doesn't start, crank, or do anything.
3: I see.
2: So this is going to come down to voltages, connections, how's the wiring harness, etc. You call me back.
3: Is this something I should do prior to bringing it to the shop on Monday?
2: No, but I would be looking for these kind of answers from them.
3: Okay. So pretty much to kind of recap, just so I have a mental note, pretty much ask the shop to do a bunch of load tests and test voltage and resistance.
2: Yeah.
3: On battery lines, fuses.
2: If they come back to you and say, hey, Nolan, you need a starter. Yeah? What makes you say that? And I want to hear a voltage. I want to hear, hey, the starter had 10.5 volts at it, but it just wouldn't spin. Okay, I'll accept that.
3: Right.
2: But if they look at you and they go, well, it needs a starter because we smacked it with a hammer. Yeah, no. You know, the shops that hit things with hammers all the time, I'm not saying you don't need to hit something with a hammer. Once in a while, I do it too. But you got to know when, and you got to know what you're looking for. And the shops that are hitting things with hammers and rocks, no, I got to have a number. I got to know why I'm changing the part. All right, sir?
3: Yes, sir.
2: All righty. You let us know, Nolan. Good luck. Take good care. I'm Ron and Annie in the Car Doctor. I'll be back right after this.

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0: Need advice on how to maintain that classic GTO? Ron is the guy. 855-560-9900. Here's Ron.
1: Hey, let's go to Alabama and talk to Andrew. Andrew, what's going on?
2: Hey, Ron. I've been chasing a P0300, P0301, 302, and random misfire on this 2009 Tacoma.
1: Okay.
2: With about 195,000 on it.
1: Okay.
2: It's got the 2.7, I think it's the TRFE engine.
1: Right, the four-cylinder.
2: Yes, sir.
1: Right.
2: And so my father-in-law, you know, he started with cool packs, switching them around, is still giving it. You know, he's done clean the injectors, blah, blah, blah, done this, done that.
1: Well, and, so wait a minute. So we've got random misfire, cylinder one, cylinder two misfire reported.
2: Seems like it. And, you know, the code can go away sometimes, and then it comes back. But he did a combustion gas check on the coolant.
1: Right.
2: And it tested positive. So he's thinking it needs a head gasket now.
1: It could.
2: And,
1: sure.
2: You know, I told him I thought we should do a leak down test to try to confirm leakage.
1: Well, yeah. Well, what's your definition of a leak down test? What do you want to do? Tell me.
2: Well, I want to take my leak down tester, connect it to an air compressor, adjust the dial to 100, and, you know, see how much percentage leakage we have.
1: Okay. I mean, you could do that. Why don't we do it the other way? You got a cooling system pressure tester?
2: We do not.
1: Mm. Because I'd like to see, you know, can we push coolant into the cylinder?
2: Okay.
1: And you know, because I'd also like to see it when the engine is cold. So you could leave. What I typically do is I'll put a pressure tester on the radiator or the expansion bottle, whatever I have to do, whatever vehicle I'm working on, and I'll pressurize the cooling system. Then I'll pull plugs on the suspect cylinder. I'll put the piston up close to top, and I'll walk away for the night. And then I come back in the morning, and I take a look down there. Sometimes I see it with a flashlight. It's so visible to the eye, or I'll take a borescope and look, do I see any coolant in the cylinder?
2: Okay.
1: And if I do, yeah, I've got a head gasket. How did he detect, and you're not wrong, okay? You can do it your way. And as a matter of fact, if you don't see it doing it my way, do it your way. If it passes both tests, then his test is skewed. And you got to figure out why.
2: Sure.
1: Right?
2: Sure.
1: Okay. Because it's easy to jump to conclusions at a 200,000-mile engine.
2: Right.
1: Right? So is it using coolant?
2: It seems like it is. He says he has to add a little bit to the bottle, you know, every couple weeks, few weeks.
1: So the other thing, when you're done with all the testing and you go, yeah, it's a head gasket, why don't we just put a bottle of K-Seal Ultimate in it?
2: Sure. And, you know, I thought about the K-Seal, but I'm wondering, you know, sure, K-Seal to seal up a leaking heater core or radiator. But I'm thinking if there's pressure blasting through a head gasket, how does K-Seal seal a hole where there's pressure coming out instead of trying to fill a hole where pressure's going the other way? Does that make sense?
1: I get it. And the way they've designed K-Seal Ultimate, because there's a difference. There's two products here. There's K-Seal Cooling System Sealer. Right. And then there's K-Seal Ultimate. K-Seal Ultimate has, I think the advertising campaign number is 33% more sealing power, but it really does. It's got a third more sealing power. Right. So it's got a heavier concentration of material in the K-Seal Ultimate, specifically designed to seal head gaskets. All right.
2: Okay.
1: And their claim is, hey, if it doesn't work, I believe there's a money back guarantee. And their claim is, if it doesn't work, let us know. Like, they're going to be surprised, and I see it work 98% of the time. Once in a while, you get something with a, you know, such a huge gap, because there is a gap limit on what it will work on, right?
2: What is that, a 32nd of an inch or something? I believe I've heard you talk.
1: Yeah, I think that's the number. I don't recall it off the top of my head at the moment, but I think that's somewhere in that. And obviously the concern is, you know, the longer you run it, the bigger the gap gets, because you constantly blow away material of what's left of the head gasket. But you know,
2: yeah, I mean, I got to say, I do love K-Seal. I put it in tractors with pinholes in the radiator. Sit there 15, 20 minutes. You can watch the leaks slow and then stop. Yeah. It's crazy. I love it.
1: And that's why, you know, back to your original point, why does it work with a head gasket? Because they put more sealer in it. It's a scientific product. It's not, you know, listen, I remember years and years and years ago when I first used K-Seal and I had my doubts. And then, you know what? It works. And a lot of people yell at me. They're like, oh, Ron, you're trying to put a Band-Aid on a broken leg. No, I'm trying to be practical. Here's an 09 Toyota with 200,000 miles on it. You know, what does the rest of the truck look like? Rust and corrosion, although, you know, Alabama's probably not as bad as New Jersey in terms of salt on the roads for snow. But
2: yeah, I mean, corrosion really isn't an issue other than some trans shutter, which, you know, 200K, you know, vehicle. Other than some trans chatter Jake, every now and then. He's been really happy with it.
1: Right.
2: Pretty consistent on the oil changes and stuff.
1: Right. So, and back to the opening, I had a conversation in my last hour where I said, you know, is it too much technology? What's the price? What's the price point of paying? What's the price point of keeping it? 200,000 miles on a 15, 16-year-old truck. Put some K-Seal in it. Fix the head gasket. If you had to put a trans in it, it's worth it because look at the price of a new one. I enjoyed the conversation, Andrew. Good luck. I'm Ron Ananey in the Car Doctor. I'll be back right after this.
3: Sean Hannity.
4: Moderate Democrats now fear that all these DSA radicals are poised to seize their party's presidential nomination in 2028. 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
4: 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You're looking at 250 elected DSA members in 40 states.
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0: is on Carmen Roberts. President Trump tells War Secretary Pete Hegseth to dial back the war games with South Korea.
1: That comes just days after North Korea resumed ballistic missile testing activities that are banned by the UN.
0: Fox's Jill Nato. The president posted online that he has a good relationship with North Korea's leader, Kim Jong-un, adding that he's unhappy that South Korea declined to help the U.S. denuclearize Iran. Historic flooding in Indiana leaves at least 7 people dead. The head of Hamilton County's emergency operations, Chad Kinnett, says the danger's not over.
2: The hazards are still there. There are large holes. There may be washouts. There may be bridges that we need to actually inspect and make sure they're effective.
0: And baseball's Tommy John, namesake for a pioneer in elbow surgery, dies at 83. 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
3: Another hot and humid day for your Monday. High temperatures, middle 90s, feeling more like the triple digits. I'm meteorologist Belle Oliver in the WVLT First Alert Weather Center.
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0: Let's go to Ben in Florida. Ben, what's going on?
1: Hey, Ron. So I'm calling on behalf of my father. He's 80 years old, and initially I thought his age was a factor in the symptoms he was reporting. But as of last night, I think his depiction of a very erratic issue is dead on. So a 2020 Mustang, automatic, V6, 33,000 miles. He doesn't drive much. He's got a very occasional, when I say occasional, about three times in the past, I can't remember, 6 months or a year. So it hasn't happened a lot. But
0: and you, Ben, back up a second. You're sure this is a 20?
1: Oh, okay. Good question. It's right in there somewhere. It's right about that.
0: Is well,
1: that
0: the, is that because if it's a V6, you're sure it's a V6.
1: Well, the reason, I'm now on the displacement or the cylinder number, I'm pretty positive. I don't know the exact displacement, but I know it's not a V8.
0: The reason, right, the thing that got me was the reason I'm asking is the last year Ford put a V6 in a Mustang was 2017.
1: Okay, Ron, so you're forgive me. It must be, that has got to be as new as it is because it's definitely not turbo. It's a V6. So
0: okay. Okay, and that's and I'm not trying to catch you. I'm trying to know what we're working on. So it's a 17 Mustang with a V6.
1: Forgive me. I know that's my ignorance. I sent him a message.
0: No, listen, there's a lot going on. 100%. Okay. So go ahead.
1: So the symptom is, and it's scaring him to the death. It's his baby, but it's scaring him enough, and rightfully so, to where he's about to just trade it in and get something different. Anyway, a few times over the past either 6 months or a year, coming to a stop, RPMs surge. He's, of course, still in gear, foot on the brake. He has bumped a car one time and bumped the inside of the garage another. And I thought it was initially just his lack of react. You know, it just sometimes things that go along with older folks in driving. However, after speaking with him in detail, he just got it back from the Ford dealer. His depiction of what is happening is accurate. So him and I have been going back and forth a little bit trying to troubleshoot. He got the throttle body replaced Friday at the dealer just as sort of because obviously when the symptom is that rare, it's extremely difficult to troubleshoot slash recreate.
0: Right.
1: I don't blame our local Ford dealer. Yeah, but the bit of information that sparked my call to you today that I was not aware of that he's confident in is that his remedy when it does it is to take it from drive into neutral and immediately the RPMs drop to idle. So I thought that was an odd, I said, Dad, are you certain that that's accurate? He's like, yes. Granted, it's a bit of a chaotic time because it's a last minute surge when coming to a stop, but he had the wherewithal, shifted into neutral. And he said he's not exactly sure what the RPM surged to, although he thinks it may even be into the red line. I don't know but he says they go way up and then drop immediately, foot is still on the brake, shift it into neutral. And I was like, man, I'm going to call Ron on that one because that bit of information there seems like it may be telling. To me, that doesn't sound like a throttle body issue.
0: That's no, it doesn't. So you're not going to like my answer. I'm just letting you know.
1: I can take it. Turn it in.
0: Honest, it sounds like he's two-footing it.
1: And again, age is sort of a potential factor.
0: Yeah, I get it. It sounds like he's two-footing it, or I don't think he's one-footing it, one foot on the brake, one foot on the gas, but I'd quietly take Dad out for an ice cream cone tonight. Dad, let's go for a ride. You're driving. And I wouldn't even mention this until you see him drive and drive repeatedly. But I swear it sounds like he's got one foot on the brake, one foot on the gas, and he gets to that traffic light. And Ben, all the mysteries that I've solved, I've watched people do this. I've had people scream at me to my face, no, Ron, I don't have 2 feet on the pedals. And I stop them where they are. I take them at the back of their neck, and I go, look, and I have a flashlight, and I go, what's that? Oh, my.
1: Right.
0: Oh, my.
1: I'm totally... Yeah, I bet you're dead on, and that's why I called because I didn't consider we ruled out the floor mats, got all those out because he was a quirky old dude that had two sets of floor mats, got rid of those, still did it, blah blah blah. But I'm like, man, it's got to be something outside of the box.
0: But you have to be careful how you do this, Ben. I had a customer in the shop this week, nice older gentleman, 86 going on 87. I don't know if he's more blind than deaf or more deaf than blind. I can't figure it out. He can't see me when I talk, but but he knows I'm there. And when I talk to him, I have to yell at the top of my lungs. And I'm looking at his daughter, and I'm like, what are we doing? She's like, I know. He won't give up the car. You know, so I had to fix the directionals. He didn't understand. I've never seen anybody do this, but he twisted the directional stalk right off the steering column. It's laying there. It's hanging by the wires.
1: He's got old man strength. Don't
0: right. Oh, yeah. You know, he could probably do 50 push-ups. I go out there. I look at it. I go to order parts. The parts are obsolete. So Ron, being resourceful because he wants to keep the guy on the road because Ron's a dope sometimes, he epoxies it back together. And I don't want to disappoint anybody. I want to, you know. So I epoxy it back together. I come up with a hose clamp splint set up to hold it. I explain the whole thing. But now I tell him, look, the directionals will not cancel. Okay. I said, so you're going to be driving down, and I did it in front of the daughter. I said, you're going to be driving down the road, left directional on. If you're making a left, great. If you're not making a left, you're going to create an accident. Nope, I won't do that. Okay. Am I yelling, Ben? I mean, it's just like I start thinking about this guy. I get agita.
1: I get it. You're just trying to keep him on the road, keep him happy. And as long as he develops the habit of shutting it off like
0: right.
1: a golf cart,
0: well,
1: the same way, he'll be fine. It's just that learning curve.
0: Well, and the reason I'm telling you this is because I want to give dignity to the elders, right?
1: Yeah.
0: I don't want to just take their car away from them.
1: Here's the thing, though. You just told me, honestly, I didn't, man, I racked my brain, and I feel like I'm a decent out-of-the-box troubleshooter by trade, not automotive. Anyhow, it didn't even occur to me, the 2 foot. I think you nailed it. And here's the thing. Ultimately, he's my dad. He's 80. I can tell him, and then he has to a degree, make a decision. That, you know, so either way, just knowing, no, you helped us out immensely because he's the type of guy, he can swallow it. If he needs to give it up, he will. And just knowing that he can take it, he can. So, and I did not consider what you just said about the 2 foot.
0: If he's owned the car since noon, all of a sudden it started doing it.
1: Yeah.
0: Because you're right. This would be a tough one. You know, I would start thinking about, has the wiring harness been cut into? Is there an aftermarket accessory, alarm system, remote start, anything? Yeah. Could I have a bad processor? Could I have? Sure, it could be all that. And if the car is a 17, which I think if it's a V6, it's a 17 or older, brother. Now it's a 9-year-old Ford. I don't care how many miles are on it.
1: Right.
0: You know, exactly. So now it's let's just go buy a car. But do we want to go buy a car? Tell it to him this way. Dad, if you stop driving, I'll come take you out and we can have more quality time together.
1: Here's the thing, too. He's a data-driven guy. I'm going to tell him I talked to you. We talked about your background extensively last night. So as soon as I'm telling you, now again, actually giving up the keys, time will tell. But as far as him understanding as that diagnosis is about a 99% chance it's accurate, he will get it. So
0: yeah, it's tough. I remember driving with my mom where she's like, oh, boy, what beautiful countryside. Mom, we're 5 minutes from the house. We are? All right, that's it. Give me your keys. I mean, it was just like that. I took my mom off the road at 90, like, we're done. I said, because I don't want to have to come find you. God knows where you'll be. I got to go, Ben. I'm up against the clock. So good luck with Dad. Yes, sir.
1: Thank you, Ron. Thank you. Appreciate it.
0: You're very welcome. You be well. I'm Ron Ananian, the car doctor, part psychiatrist, part everything else. I'll be back right after this.

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1: I bet if I push that button, it'll work. Oh, look, it does. Ha, ha, ha, ha, ha. I could be a part-time comedian, only part-time. Philip, Louisiana, 15 Hyundai. Yes, sir. Yeah. How can I help?
8: Yes. Hi. Good afternoon, Ron.
1: Yes, sir.
8: Hi.
1: Good afternoon.
8: Yes. This is my question here. I own a 2015 Hyundai Accent GS hatchback.
1: Right.
8: I had it since I bought it in 2015. Now, all of a sudden, in almost 4 months' time, I had to go ahead and replace the crank position sensor because it was loose on there at the start because it wouldn't start in the morning in March.
1: Right.
8: And it cost me about at least $619 for that. Also, I had to go this week to go ahead and change out the ignition coil and the spark plugs on the car here because it was doing a cylinder one misfire on there.
1: Right.
8: Was detected. So that cost me another $900 to fix. My question to you is, when should I go ahead and see when I can either trade in this car, or what should I do at this point here to go ahead and keep it running smoothly like it should be?
1: How many miles are on this car?
8: 159,095 miles.
1: Okay. If you saw an 11-year-old Hyundai, and there's a reason I'm asking this question. If you saw an 11-year-old Hyundai sitting on the dealer's lot with 160,000 miles on it, what would you reasonably expect to pay?
8: nothing for it right now because, I mean, I don't know how the condition is on it.
1: Well, it's not your car. It's just this car you saw on the lot. Come on, what would you give them for it?
8: $1,000 bucks?
1: $1,500 bucks?
8: About $1,500, yeah.
1: Okay. Let's say you're being generous and you give them $2,000.
8: Oh, no.
1: Okay, and that's fair. Now, what are you going to replace this car with if you get rid of it now?
8: Well, I'm going to get another used one, a pre-used one again, another Hyundai. This time I'll get a little small SUV, a Kona,
1: right,
8: on there. I've been looking at those. That's a step up from the Accent, so I figure I'll get one of those.
1: And what do they
8: and
1: cost?
8: With that. I had priced one over at Enterprise Car Sales for about at least $24,000.
1: Okay. Listen, my point becomes your car is worth next to nothing. Your car becomes that, hey, I'm going to give this car to somebody that needs, you know, some guy, some person trying to support their family. You know, this becomes an act of charity, right? It's not worth anything. It could be a great running car for the next 3 years, and it could continue to erode away. All right.
8: Okay.
1: You've gotten your money's worth out of it. Just listen, you asked, just my perspective, right? You want to trade it into the dealer and, you know, it's a clean get rid of it thing and they give you $500 for it, $1,000 for it. Sure. But understand, whatever they give you for that car, if they give you too much, they're going to make it up on the other end when they go to sell it. Now, if you're buying from Enterprise, you're buying a used Enterprise rent-a car.
8: Yes.
1: Which that's a conversation there, too, to be had, because we can talk about how people treat rental cars, but that's beside the point. You know, listen, I see people, they treat rental cars like pocketbooks. They just don't care. They, you know, so those cars have not had an easy life in most cases, in my opinion. But you know, is it time to get rid of this car? If that $1,000 that you've spent is the only money you've spent on that car in 11 years, beyond gas, tires, and oil changes...
8: Right,
1: you have exceeded the national average by far, by a wide margin. Like you know, Ted Williams' home run out of the ballpark average. Okay, big time.
8: Okay,
1: you know, after any car is 3 to 4 years old, let's say 3 years old, the magic number is now $185 a month maintenance.
8: Okay,
1: you haven't come anywhere near that. Now. No. You know, do we get rid of this? I don't know. You know, if the trans pukes itself in 6 months, yeah, you're not going to put a trans in it. But what if the car goes another 2 years?
8: Okay.
1: And that's a question that you've got to decide and be comfortable with. I wouldn't put huge dollars in this car right now just because of what it is and it got you this far. You know, one of my conversations this week, this hour, was about, you know, when do you get rid of a car? Well, this is another parameter I got to think about, because now here's an older car that, you know, they don't have great track records. They don't go a million miles. Nothing does. They don't go half a million miles. Very few do. They generally don't go 200,000 miles. This one's creeping up on it. But what will it cost to get it there? And is it more cost effective to replace it? If you found another one that you like for $24,000, it's probably time to replace it. It's just my way of thinking.
8: Okay. So.
1: All right. So,
8: well, that's good advice. I appreciate that, because one of my friends told me the same thing. And he said, it's time. I mean, you kept it long enough. So
1: you've gotten your money's worth out of it, and there may be an opportunity to give it to somebody, should you decide to do that. And you'll be putting a blessing on them, and you'll help them get to work and take care of their family, and we kind of move the world into a positive manner, which right now the world needs all the help it can get. Philip, I appreciate the call, sir. You be well. I'm Ron Ananian, the car doctor. I'll be back right after this.

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9: I love this part of the week, this moment right here, this microcosm of my week, because in my last 3 minutes, I have to come up with something witty and intelligent and something lasting that makes you want to come back. But then again, do I really? Because cars just kind of naturally do that. You know, I walk away from the microphone every week thinking, did I say enough? Did I cover enough? Did I talk about enough? What if it's this or what if it's that? And it doesn't matter, because by next week, somebody's car is going to do something weird and strange, and you're going to go, I'm going to call Ron. And you know what? I love that about this job. Next week, all right, looking ahead, we've got a planned show for you. We're going to have all fresh stuff where we talk to Daco Belt about timing belts, timing chains, and serpentine belts. We're going to be talking to Matt Moore. 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So look forward to that. 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They're priceless. 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
14: Cutting back on war games, I'm Carmen Roberts, Fox News. President Trump orders the Pentagon to substantially reduce joint military drills with South Korea after he says it declined to help denuclearize Iran.
15: The president posted on Truth Social the exercises slated to start this week are costly and send a hostile signal to North Korea. He also made it clear he's not happy that South Korea didn't back the U.S. in its military action against Iran. So the president has told the War Secretary to reduce the joint military program. Those exercises have been going on for decades and are meant to help South Korea beef up its readiness against North Korean threats. North Korea tested ballistic missiles just last week, even though there are several UN resolutions that ban the so-called Hermit Kingdom from launching such missiles. Jill Nato, Fox News.
14: Search and rescue operations continue in Hawaii after what was Hurricane Lala slammed the Big Island with heavy wind and rain. Governor Josh Green thanking first responders and local officials.
16: Many thanks to General Logan and his whole team. We will send more. I've also been in touch with people that are at Pohakuloa. The feds, the military there are going to be more than willing to help us. We'll probably use their aid to get there. We've had a bunch of high water vehicles here.
14: And the storm left at least one person dead, swept several homes off their foundations, and knocked power out to tens of thousands of customers. The outer bands of now tropical storm Lala are dumping heavy rain on portions of Maui County, Oahu, and Kauai County as it moves to the west-northwest. Indiana floods claim at least seven lives. Meteorologist Adam Clark.
17: Some of these communities, a foot of total rainfall. Still could see a little bit of rain. The ground is saturated.

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1: Oh, a mild decrease from June's 3.5% and a significant improvement from 4.2% in May. Despite the good news on paper, many Americans may not be feeling it all that much, with prices still rising faster than wages can keep up. Oil prices remain elevated during the Iran war, with the national gas average sitting at just over $4 a gallon. Energy costs also factoring into a 2.2% jump for airline fares from June to July. A recent Fox poll shows the cost of living is still the number one issue for voters this November. In Washington, Mike Emanuel, Fox News.
2: Dollywood is set to open its night flight expedition ride to the public this week, and Fox Weather's Melanie Black spoke with Dollywood Company President Eugene Naughton at Dollywood in Pigeon Forge, Tennessee.
3: It must have been a huge undertaking, especially with all the technology, all the light displays. Let's talk about how big this is, too.
4: It's a big building, and our maintenance and construction team built this thing in 16 months. It's 44,000 square feet. That's as big as four football fields. Inside of the first ride experience is a ride through the Smokies, where you're actually flying through. The next big opportunity on the ride is getting a chance to ride rapids of 500,000 gallons of water. And then, of course, the grand finale is searching after the secret lake with 1,200 synchronous fireflies as part of the grand finale.
3: And that was one of Dolly's favorite childhood memories.
2: And Tommy John, the namesake for a pioneering elbow surgery that saved his MLB career, dies at 83. I'm Carmen Roberts, and this is Fox News.
5: Mostly clear skies, temperatures into the mid-70s, heading out the door for your Monday. We're back into the mid to upper 90s for Monday afternoon, feeling more like even up to 105 in some spots. We'll have the chance to see a few scattered showers and thunderstorms, especially Monday afternoon into the evening, some of which could be on the stronger side. I'm meteorologist Belle Oliver in the WVLT First Alert Weather Center.
6: Let me be the first to say it. Back to school. 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
10: Greetings, pet lovers. I'm your host, pet trendologist Charlotte Reed, and I welcome our listeners who tune in each week from around the globe. You know, in August, we're celebrating Health and Wellness Month by diving into the vibrant world of pet enrichment. Just like humans, our dogs and cats need more than just a good diet and physical exercise to thrive. They require mental stimulation to live truly healthy, balanced lives. Boredom in pets can lead to anxiety, destructive behavior, and a sedentary lifestyle. Today, we're exploring how simple daily games can transform your pet's mental well-being and strengthen the bond that you share. So let's talk about canine brain games. Dogs thrive on mental challenges, and incorporating canine enrichment games into their routine is an excellent way to channel their natural instincts. Scent work games such as hiding high-value treats around the living room or using a puzzle toy force dogs to use their powerful noses and problem-solving skills to earn a reward. For high-energy breeds, agility-focused games like backyard obstacle courses or a high-stakes game of hide-and-seek offer both cardiovascular exercise and cognitive engagement. These activities burn mental energy efficiently, leaving your dog relaxed, satisfied, and far less likely to engage in destructive

0: chewing, or barking. For our canine companions, enrichment games tap into their natural instincts to hunt, forage, and problem solve. Interactive games like Find the Treats turn mealtime into an exciting scavenger hunt, encouraging dogs to use their powerful sense of smell. Puzzle toys that require flipping levers or sliding panels to reveal a hidden reward are fantastic for building confidence and focus. Even a classic game of hide and seek with their favorite human provides immense mental stimulation and physical activity, keeping their minds sharp and their bodies moving. Now let's talk feline hunting games. You know, cats are natural predators and their health relies on satisfying their instinctual drive to stalk, pounce, and capture. You can easily replicate this predatory sequence through active play using wand toys, laser pointers, motorized mice, and to prevent frustration, always let your cat physically catch the toy or reward them with a treat at the end of the game. Food puzzles such as rolling balls that dispense kibble or treats also mimic the natural challenge of foraging, which keeps indoor cats active and prevents weight gain. Canine and feline enrichment is a vital component of modern pet care that transforms the daily lives of our furry companions. Engaging dogs and cats in structured play does more than just curb boredom. It stimulates natural behaviors to keep their minds active and their bodies agile. By integrating targeted enrichment activities into your routine, you can prevent behavioral issues, reduce stress, and foster a deeper bond with you and your four-legged family members. Ultimately, the beauty of pet enrichment lies in its simplicity and the immense joy it brings to the household. You do not need expensive gadgets to get started. DIY games like rolling treats inside an old towel for your dog or tossing a crumpled paper ball for your cat are incredibly difficult. Dedicating just 10 to 15 minutes a day to these targeted play sessions serve as a preventative health care for your pet's mind and bodies. This Health and Wellness Month, challenge yourself to introduce one new game a week to keep your pets happy, healthy, and thriving. So you can do DIY games, or you can actually buy a pet puzzle to keep your pet's mind and body healthy. Now, just to remind you, I'd love for you to watch my KLS Mind Games segment focusing cats and dogs and products that are inexpensive from OutwardHound.com, many of which are created by the innovator of puzzle games, Swede Nina Ottison. Now it's time for the show rundown for the best in pet talk radio. This week on the Pet Buzz, I'm talking about
1: eight.
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1: Four.
0: A herding ball to keep your dog's brain busy and his body exercised.
1: Three.
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1: Two.
0: Upon her dog's death, I discussed the unusual close relationship between Amanda Seyfried and her dog, Finn.
1: One.
0: And the summer months often mean family members spend more time at home, and our pets get to enjoy more of the day socializing with the humans they love. Once the school year starts up again, calendars fill up with after-school activities and other commitments, and the house that was once filled with human companions can now become quite empty. Your beloved pooch can become depressed, suffering from his own version of back-to-school blues. Well, joining us today to talk about the back-to-school blues is one of my favorite dog trainers and authors. It's Babette Haggerty. You know her. She's been here before. Welcome back, Babette. Happy to have you join us.
2: Oh, thanks so much, Charlotte. I love hearing from you, and I love our friendship. I'm very grateful.
0: Well, Babette, here's the deal. We told our listeners that you were coming to discuss how to elevate Fido's depression as here her family members go back to school. And as a result, our listeners were great. They sent us a lot of questions for you to answer. So are you ready?
2: I am ready.
3: Okay.
2: Bring it on.
3: Well, our first question was a tweet from Guy from Alabama. He writes that his kids have only been back to school for a short period of time, and he noticed that his dog, Ranger, seems depressed. He wants to know what he and his wife can do to keep Ranger happy.
2: Oh, what a great question. I love it when dads are asking me to do about the dog. So I would start spending a little bit more time with Ranger during the day, maybe take him for a walk. If you can't take him for a walk, then hire a dog walker. Maybe send him to daycare one day a week. Start playing more ball with him. Start teaching him tricks. Teaching him tricks would be great because then the kids can come home and practice those tricks and show them off to all of their friends in the neighborhood.
3: That's great. I think those are great suggestions. Like you said, a dog walker during the middle of the day. A lot of times people don't give that dog a morning walk. So there's lots of options there. Okay. So Diane from our old stomping ground in New York writes, she emailed us, "We live in a tech world. What do you think about getting a treat camera? If we do this, I, as well as my kids, could check in on Bentley during the day and give him a treat. What's your thoughts for that?"
2: Well, I have to smile because back in the day, no one ever had a treat camera for their dog. Dogs do enjoy being home alone. They do enjoy the peace and quiet. And I think that if you use that treat camera, every time you pop on and you give him a treat, is that he'll start jumping up on the camera or on the table, wherever the camera is positioned, and start demanding a treat randomly. And if you're not there, what kind of frustration is going to build in Bentley when he's demanding the treat and no one is giving it to him because they're not checking in on the camera? I think you're better off giving Bentley a nice little walk, letting him relax throughout the day, because dogs, just like people, they enjoy the peace and quiet every now and then. They don't always like to have people around.
3: And you know, those treat cameras can cost about $200 and up. And imagine if Bentley jumps up, knocks it over, and it's kaput.
2: Bye-bye camera. You can't reach that Amazon.
3: Well, if you just join us, we're speaking with dog trainer Babette Haggerty about how the kids going back to school affect the family dog. Okay, here's another question. It's from Matthew from Cleveland. He posted this question on Facebook and he wrote, "The holidays are coming up and we have a big family dinner, which takes months of planning. My wire fox terrier, Maxine, could use a brush up on her good behavior. What about dog training classes and what should I look for when choosing a trainer?"
2: I love this guy because he's being proactive. It's not quite cold in Cleveland yet, but it's going to get cold. And a wire fox terrier, she is a very busy, busy girl, I am certain. So being proactive and thinking ahead of time is very wise, because in the winter in Cleveland, you're probably not taking Maxine out for those walks and that exercise. So if she needs a brush up on obedience, there's no reason why you can't take her back to an obedience class, bring her to an advanced obedience class, or bring her to a trick class, an agility class. Those wire fox terriers, they tear up the agility field and they do very well in agility. They do a great job with tricks too. And tricks are nice because you can teach that in your living room. And when you have your big family dinner, you can show off Maxine.
3: Great answer. Well, it's time for a commercial break. And when we come back, we will return with author and dog trainer Babette Haggerty. Also on our next segment is Celebrity Pet Buzz and Pet Money Matters.
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0: Thank you for joining us on the Pet Buzz, the best in pet talk radio. This show is hosted by pet trendologist Charlotte Reed. Do you have the need to feed? 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We admired their special relationship because it seemed like our relationship with our dogs.
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30: Aren't they cute?
0: I really prefer not to cover celebrity pet relationships unless I see how special one is. And that's why today, I'm honoring Flynn Seyfried, Amanda's dog. Poor Amanda is grieving the loss of her beloved 16-year-old Australian Shepherd Finn. The actress shared a heartfelt Instagram tribute featuring a selfie with her longtime companion alongside the caption, "This one's forever and ever." You can read more about the announcement on the Amanda's Seyfried Shares Heartbreaking Family Loss coverage. I'll make sure I put that link in our Facebook pages. Seyfried originally met and adopted Finn in her early 20s while working on the set of HBO's Big Love, if you remember that. Over the next 16 years, Finn remained a constant, secure stability, helping her navigate anxiety, OCD, and the immense pressures of Hollywood fame. For example, Finn wasn't just a pet. He was a standard Hollywood negotiator. Seyfried revealed in an essay for InStyle that she loved his companionship so much that she explicitly wrote Finn into all of her films and television work contracts to guarantee he was allowed on set with her all the time. Additionally, Finn became a celebrity in his own right, famously joining her for interviews on major networks. During a memorable appearance on The Late Show with David Letterman, Seyfried confidentially boasted that Finn could balance items on his head. Letterman was openly skeptical, insisting a dog could go wild if he put meat near his face. Finn proved him wrong by completely freezing and flawlessly balancing a raw hamburger on his head like a hat. The trick only ended when the audience cheered, breaking Finn's concentration so he could finally eat the burger. Finn had a repertoire of tricks, but the most important was the newborn hat trick. When Seyfried was preparing to bring her newborn daughter home from the hospital in 2017, she used a unique trick to introduce Finn to his new sibling. She and her husband brought home the baby's hospital cap a few days earlier, leaving it next to Finn so he could sniff it and get used to her scent. The trick worked perfectly, and Finn became incredibly protective, not only of this sibling, but all of his brothers and sisters. Over their 16 years together, their deep connection led Cyphree to become a passion ambassador for Best Friends Animal Society, leveraging Finn's fame for their Save Them All campaign to promote shelter pet adoption. She even turned her upstate New York farm into a full animal rescue sanctuary, ensuring Finn's legacy of saving lives continues to thrive. While Finn may have passed on over to Rainbow Bridge recently, relationships like this one, they never end. Amanda, just know you will meet him again in that big dog park in your next life. Together, forever again.
3: We're back with New York Times bestselling author and dog trainer Babette Haggerty discussing Fido's back-to-school blues. Okay, you're going to love this question. 10-year-old Abel writes from New Jersey. He wants to give his dogs some fun things to do when he's at school. What can he do?
1: Oh, there are so many enrichment puzzles out there. There's the snuffle mats. There's the lick-it mats, where you stick the lick-it mat on a wall or in the crate, and you stick peanut butter on it, and it keeps them occupied. You can take a Kong toy and fill it up with either kibble or treats, and then seal it off with peanut butter and give it to them. And that will keep them amused and occupied. There's also dog TV and then ATC TV, where there is television for dogs, and dogs will sit there and actually watch the TV.
3: They'll hear the noise. They'll hear the birds and the butterflies. I think a lot of those suggestions are great.
1: One thing that I failed to mention that would actually also be good is putting on reggae music. Reggae music has been proven to be very effective in calming dogs. And you can pull it up on YouTube or Spotify. You can just put on a reggae soundtrack. It really soothes the dogs.
3: So John from North Carolina asked, Miss Babette, I'm a single parent with three kids. My doggy is depressed. Should I consider doggy daycare or try to arrange some play dates twice a week to relieve her back to school blues?
1: I think play dates are a great idea. Now, one thing, too, I want people to keep in mind. A lot of times people project their own emotions and feelings. When you drop your kids off at school, it's like, oh, I miss my kids. So are we putting our emotions onto the dog? Is the dog really depressed? Or is the dog less keyed up because there's less activity going on during the day?
3: Well, Babette, thank you so much for joining us today. What's your website?
1: HaggertyDog.com. 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
3: Once again, that was Babette Haggerty, dog trainer and New York Times best-selling author.
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0: 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Neutering male pets prevents testicular cancer and greatly lowers the chance of prostate problems. Beyond these medical advantages, sterilized pets are less likely to roam away from home in search of a mate, which dramatically reduces the risk of them getting lost, injured in traffic, or involved in fights with other animals. By utilizing Spay USA extensive nationwide referral network, you can gain access to low-cost spay and neuter services that make responsible pet ownership financially accessible. Choosing to alter your dog or cat prevents unplanned litters, directly combating the tragic crisis of pet overpopulation and reducing the number of homeless animals entering shelters. 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The Spay USA network provides access to more than 1,900 low-cost sterilization programs and clinics nationwide, making it one of the largest resources of its kind. This vast umbrella includes standard low-cost voucher programs for personal pets, localized subsidiary programs, and specialized mobile veterinary clinics designed to reach underserved communities. Additional Spay USA operates dedicated assistance programs such as their regional feral cat program, which provides targeted subsidiary funding specifically for stray and feral cat caretakers. 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I will make sure to put this website address on our Facebook pages. Ka-ching! I just kept more money in your wallet. After the commercial break, our I Likey of the Week is scheduled at the top of segment three. Zoetis's Dr. Michelle Rosenbaum will be joining us to talk about August as Itchy Skin Awareness Month for pets. And we are answering your questions about memorializing your pets in the Pet Buzz mailbag. 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
14: Into the mid-70s, kicking off your Monday morning. We're back into the mid-90s by the afternoon, feeling more like even up to 105 in some spots. We will see a couple chances for some scattered showers and thunderstorms, especially Monday afternoon, continuing into the evening, some of which could be on the stronger side. I'm meteorologist Bell Oliver in the WVLT First Alert Weather Center.
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3: Ideal for herding breeds, this super-sized ball provides mental and physical stimulation to enhance the well-being of high-energy pups. 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Crafted with a sturdy Oxford-style fabric, cover, and a durable inner ball, it supports healthy movement and focused play in the yard or open spaces. No hard impacts, no jumps, no sudden stops. They push and chase at their own pace, great for dogs of any age. It's not just about running, they're problem solving too, how to move it. That mental workout is what makes them actually sleep afterwards. With a pump included and no batteries needed, this medium dog toy is easy to set up and ready whenever your dog is ready to play. $55 at thelittleroadshop.com. Well, it seems as if our next guest is on the phone. I'm going to go ahead and introduce the segment. This month in August is annual Itchy Pet Awareness Month. I bet you didn't know that veterinary visits for itchy pets have increased over 60% plus in the past 6 or 7 years. I didn't know that, but our next guest is going to tell us. Joining us is Dr. Michelle Rosenbaum, Senior Veterinary Specialist, Dermatology at Zoetis Pet Care. She is going to tell us why there are so many itchy pets out there. And hello, Dr. Rosenbaum. Welcome to the Pet Buzz.
26: Hi, thank you so much for having me. I'm so excited to talk about itchy pets today.
3: Dr. Rosenbaum, what are the causes of itching in pets?
26: You know, there's so many causes of itch in pets, but the number one cause is allergic skin disease. And this includes atopic dermatitis. And this is an inflammatory chronic skin disease similar to eczema in people. And when we have allergies, we sneeze. And when dogs do, they get itchy skin. And pets can be allergic to fleas, environmental allergens like dust mites and pollens, as well as foods. And parasites and skin infections can also cause itchy skin.
3: So, Dr. Rosenbaum, what signs should pet owners look out for to identify a more serious itching problem other than just scratching here and there and the hot spots, of course?
26: Well, it's more important than ever for pet owners to notice these itching behaviors in their pets and discuss treatment options with their veterinarian to really help improve their pet's quality of life. And all this itching is really the reason that Zoetis created the Itchy Pet Awareness Month in August to raise awareness among pet owners of allergic itch in dogs as a medical issue that needs treatment by their veterinarian. While frequent scratching that often wakes both the pet and the owner up at night is a really obvious sign of itch, pet parents might see other signs of itchiness, and these are some signs to watch out for. So your pet is frequently licking at their paws or chewing at their legs or other parts of their body. They're rolling on the carpet. They're rubbing their face on furniture. They're scooting across the floor. They have patches of hair loss. They seem to smell not as nice as we would like them to smell. They may notice skin changes like a rash, redness, greasy skin, some scabs and sores on their body. And ear infections are really common in allergic dogs, so they might have head shaking and ear scratching, as well as ear discharge and an odor.
0: Hold that thought, Dr. Rosenbaum. Dr. R, can you stick around for another segment? We want to hear more about itchy pets. More with Dr. Rosenbaum in our next segment. At the Pet Buzz, we'd love to answer your questions so that we can provide you with up-to-date information from industry specialists, ultimately helping owners make informed decisions for their pets' health, safety, and well-being.
7: Mail call.
0: Howard writes from Massachusetts.
12: Dear Charlotte, my wife and I never had children. We loved our dogs as if they were our children. Our dearest Annabelle, our last dog, died around this time last year. And, well, my wife hasn't been the same since. It is my understanding that Rainbow Bridge Remembrance Day is August 28th, and I would like to gift my wife with something special, something that we can enjoy as a remembrance of our dog Annabelle and display in our home. Can you make any appropriate suggestions?
28: You've got mail.
0: Dear Howard, honoring the life of a beloved pet is a deeply personal journey, and choosing a lasting tribute can bring immense comfort during a time of loss. By creating a physical or living reminder of the joy they brought into your home, you can keep their memory alive for years to come. Whether you prefer a private sanctuary in your yard, a tangible keepsake to hold close, or a meaningful gesture that gives back to the animal's community, there are many beautiful ways to celebrate the unique bond your wife shared with your animal. Planting a cypress tree offers a powerful living legacy that grows more resilient over time. Because the cypress symbolizes eternity and endurance, watching it mature provides a comforting reminder of your pet's enduring spirit. You can plant this tree directly over a burial spot or scatter a portion of their ashes near the roots to create a natural, peaceful monument. Commissioning a custom painting captures your pet's exact likeness and unique personality in a way that standard photographs cannot. Artists can translate a favorite image into a watercolor, oil, or digital style that reflects your pet's specific gaze and expression. Hanging this custom artwork in your home creates a timeless, beautiful focal point that celebrates their life daily. What about displaying a framed photograph that keeps your pet's presence alive in your daily living space? Choosing a high-quality frame allows you to place a cherished snapshot in a prominent location, like a mantle or a side table. To create a deeper ritual, you can set up a small memory corner with a photo and light a candle next to it on special anniversaries. And there's also wearing memorial jewelry infused with your pet's ashes ensures that a part of them stays with you wherever you go. Specialized jewelers can take a small amount of cremated remains and fuse them into resin or glass gemstones, creating elegant rings, necklaces, or bracelets. These high-quality, discreet pieces look like beautiful daily jewelry while holding profound personal significance. And then there's assembling a memory scrapbook, which is a highly therapeutic process that lets you handle tangible keepsakes from your pet's life. You can dedicate pages to a physical item like ID tag, a lock of fur, or a favorite small toy alongside printed photos. Writing out caption and organizing layouts helps you process your grief while building a physical book of your favorite shared stories. And then there's placing an engraved memorial stone, which creates a dedicated waterproof destination for reflection right in your backyard. You can customize the stone with your pet's name, important dates, or a sweet silhouette to withstand the elements. Tucking this marker under their favorite shady bush or alongside a flower bed establishes a quiet, permanent sanctuary for remembrance. What about funding a local shelter donation, which transforms your personal loss into an immediate life-saving support for other animals in need? You can sponsor a specific kennel, fund medical care, or pay the adoption fee for a future family and your pet's honor. Many shelters will place a physical plaque with your pet's name on a donor wall, ensuring their legacy lives on through rescued lives. And lastly, I love the idea of also gifting your wife with a box of personalized ornaments from Bronner's. There's glass and there's also resin. So for every dog in your family, you can choose one. I prefer the glass breed ornaments hand-painted with each pet's name. These ornaments contribute to a magical Christmas tree as they sparkle from the arbor's lights. Just know many of these suggestions are in honor of my pets, too. Time now for a commercial break. When we return, we will finish up our discussion with Zoetis's Dr. Michelle Rosenbaum. Also up next are our features, Global Pet News, which takes place in Tacoma, Washington, and our Tell Me Something Good, which takes place in Malaysia.
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0: 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Let's discuss my global pet news picks for the week. A boatload of cats floating on waters of Washington State.
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0: In August of 2026, authorities uncovered an incredible animal hoarding situation when they responded to reports of an abandoned sailboat drifting near Owen Beach in Tacoma, Washington. expecting an empty vessel, officers from the Tacoma Police Department's Marine Services Unit were shocked to discover over 30 frightened and malnourished cats and kittens roaming freely around the watercraft, living in deplorable and unsafe conditions for what investigators believe was several months. The felines had survived because an unknown individual had occasionally been boarding the vessel to provide them with basic food and water. A coordinated multi-day rescue operation quickly launched as Tacoma Animal Control secured a search warrant to safely extract the animals from the boat's tight quarters. Officers and forensic technicians used immense patience to lure the skittish cats out of the sailboat's numerous nooks and crannies. The rescued felines, who suffered primarily from fleas and malnutrition, were transferred to the Humane Society for Tacoma and Pierce County for medical evaluation and rehabilitation. Meanwhile, local police have identified the boat's registered owner and continue to investigate the incident under the state's animal cruelty and hoarding laws. Under Washington state law, an individual responsible for animal hoarding can face severe penalties that multiply exponentially because charges, jail time, and fines can be filed per individual animal rescued. If prosecutors pursue first-degree animal cruelty, a Class C felony for severe starvation and hydration, the offender faces up to 5 years in prison and a $10,000 fine per count, which theoretically totals up to 150 years in prison and $300,000 in fines for a case involving 30 cats. Now, if charged with second-degree animal cruelty, a gross misdemeanor for abandonment and neglect, the statutory maximum is up to 364 days in jail and $5,000 fine per count, potentially reaching nearly 30 years in jail and $150,000 in fines. Furthermore, the court will legally mandate the offender to pay 100% of the restitution cost to cover the immense rescue, housing, and veterinary medical bills incurred by Animal Control and the sheltering Humane Society. Well, we're back with Dr. Michelle Rosenbaum, Senior Veterinary Specialist, Dermatology at Zoetis Pet Care. She is here to discuss why there are so many itchy pets out there in the world.
3: Okay, so the pet is showing the signs of pet itchiness. What should the pet owner do?
26: Well, the first thing is don't try to treat this yourself at home. Many pet owners might try home remedies or ask their friends or family for advice or even go on the internet for answers. And the reality is that many over-the-counter or home remedies are just not effective in treating allergic itch. And this can really contribute to a delay in your pet getting the right diagnosis and receiving effective treatment. So if you've ever had poison ivy, you know how much suffering and sleepless nights this can cause. And it's really the same for our pets with allergic itch. And sadly, there's over 6 million itchy dogs that have never seen a vet for their itch. And they're really suffering unnecessarily. And itch is a serious medical condition that requires professional treatment.
0: Depending on why the pet is itchy, can you discuss treatment protocols as well as expenses?
26: So the best thing a pet owner can do if they notice this itching behavior is to discuss the problem with their veterinarian. And your veterinarian is going to take a detailed history. They're going to examine your pet's skin and ears thoroughly. And they can perform different diagnostic tests such as skin scrapings and skin cytology to really find the cause of the itch. And they can prescribe very effective fast-acting pills. There's long-acting injections. There's topical treatments. They may want to prescribe some topicals like shampoos. They may want to change the diet and try flea medication. These prescription medications are going to give your pet much-needed relief from allergic itch so everyone can get a good night's sleep, as you said. And these newer treatments work so much better than anything you can try at home or buy at a pet store or off the shelf at a human pharmacy. In fact, some of the newer, more advanced treatment options can start to work within hours, and some of the longer-acting, newer treatments can last 4 to 8 weeks.
3: Do you necessarily have to see a veterinary dermatologist, or do you think it's appropriate just to start out with your veterinarian?
26: I would start out with your primary care veterinarian, just like you would see your primary care physician first with a problem, generally before going to a specialist. I think they're in the best position to decide what treatments are needed, what diagnostics should be done, and then they can decide whether referral to a veterinary dermatologist is appropriate. And I think it is important to know that there are specialists, that there are veterinary dermatologists that can handle more challenging or more severe cases.
3: So Dr. Rosenbaum, Zoetis has created some resources for veterinarians as well as pet owners regarding itchy pets. Can you tell us about them?
26: Sure. Zoetis has a website called itchingforhelp.com, and this has resources dedicated to educating pet parents all about allergic itch in dogs, and such as a quick, easy 5-question quiz called Itching to Know, and you can see if your dog might be showing signs of an allergic skin condition. So it's August. We're all outside. There's lots of pollen. It's Itchy Pet Awareness Month.
3: Thank you, Dr. Rosenbaum, for spending some quality time with us talking about itchy pets. To learn more about itchy pets, you want to visit itchingforhelp.com, which provides itchy pet owners with help. I love a good human interest story featuring pets and their people. What about you? The Orange Cemetery Guide helped her find her way mentally and physically.
2: And that's like,
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13: News of the day got you down? No worries. Pet trendologist Charlotte Reed is here with Tell Me Something Good.
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3: In August of 2026, a touching viral story emerged from Malaysia about a stray orange cat named Oyen, whose affectionate presence had completely transformed the life of a grieving widow named Afi Raziki Basri, or Umi. Following the devastating loss of her husband, Sidi, Umi struggled deeply with her grief and felt intensely lonely during her frequent cemetery visits. One afternoon, Oyen, a stray cat that roams the cemetery grounds, miraculously began guiding Umi directly to her husband's resting place without any assistance. Ever since, every time Umi visits the cemetery, the loyal feline immediately bounds over to sit quietly by her side, nuzzling her hand and keeping her company. Umi shared video updates of their unique bond on social media, noting that while Oyen is not technically her pet, the cat's unexpected gentle companionship has brought profound comfort and healing to her heart as she navigates the painful one-year anniversary of her husband's passing. An unexpected feline cemetery tour guide to help a widow deal with her grief. Now that's something good, because scientific research confirms that interacting with cats produces rapid, measurable reductions in human stress hormones like cortisol while actively calming the cardiovascular system. A landmark study by Washington State University demonstrated that just 10 minutes of petting a cat significantly lowers salivary cortisol levels, directly down-regulating the body's physical fight-or-flight response. This physical contact signals the adrenaline glands to slow down stress hormone production while simultaneously triggering the release of oxytocin, the bonding hormone, in the human brain. This biological shift effectively stabilizes emotional states, reduces anxiety, and helps the nervous system transition into a deeply relaxed, restorative state. Beyond hormonal changes, cats provide unique physiological benefits through their presence and their healing frequency of their purrs. Research from the Cornell Feline Health Center highlights that cat owners maintain lower baseline heart rates and lower blood pressure during stressful cognitive tasks compared to non-pet owners. Furthermore, a cat's purr vibrates at a frequency between 20 and 140 hertz, a specific auditory and tactile range clinically shown to ease human breathing, lower blood pressure, and stimulate the release of pain-relieving endorphins. By calming the brain's threat detection center, the amygdala, these feline interactions provide a powerful natural buffer against chronic daily stress and long-term cardiovascular strain. Did you hear the bells? That means it's time to wrap the show. But before we go, we want to give you a preview of next week's show. Next week on the Best in Pet Talk Radio, we're talking about Las Vegas for pet lovers. And of course, we need to thank this week's guests. Thank you, Babette Haggerty and Dr. Michelle Rosenbaum. And of course,
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31: Assessing the aftermath, I'm Angelo Bavaro, Fox News. Hawaii leaders giving an update on what is now Tropical Storm Lala and the damage that storm caused.
32: As Lala weakens and moves away from the islands, it's revealing damage and potential dangers in its wake. Hawaii Governor Josh Green said preliminary estimates show
33: 100 houses or more are damaged and lost.
32: He added, through the storm, rain saturated land on Hawaii and other locations, which will present an additional hazard moving forward.
33: When you have 28 inches of rain, they had 28 inches of rain in some areas, there's just going to be a ton of landslides on the Big Island.
32: Flash flood warnings and other advisories are in effect for most of the island chain. Gernal Scott, Fox News.
31: Historic flooding in Indiana has left at least seven people dead after days of severe storms. The White River reached record levels, forcing evacuations and hundreds of rescues. Officials warn residents to stay away from fast-moving floodwaters. The Trump administration has approved an emergency declaration to provide federal disaster assistance. President Trump is ordering the Pentagon to scale back the joint exercises the U.S. and South Korea have conducted for decades. Fox's Jill Nato reports.
1: The president posted on Truth Social that he's instructed the Secretary of War to substantially reduce U.S. joint military exercises with South Korea. That comes just days after North Korea resumed ballistic missile testing activities that are banned by the U.N. But the president said he has a good relationship with North Korea's Kim Jong-un, and since he's been leader of the U.S., the North Koreans have been unthreatening. The president also made it clear he's not happy that the South Koreans didn't assist the U.S. in military action against Iran. Jill Nato, Fox News.
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1: In airspace, Attorney General Todd Blanche says he is committed to delivering justice for those the government wronged.
2: Ahead of his nomination as Attorney General, Todd Blanche faced pressure to provide guarantees on a couple issues. One of them was the $1.8 billion anti-weaponization fund. Well, Blanche appeared on Fox News Sunday saying that both he and the president believe that the Justice Department was used against people and that Trump thinks those people should be compensated. That being said, Blanche says that individuals could sue. The fund will not be used.
3: The fund is dead, or whatever word you want to use. It never started, so it's not as if the fund is coming back.
2: Another concern, the Department of Justice's settlement that shields President Trump and family members from past IRS tax audits. Blanche clarified the audit immunity does not cover future tax returns.
1: That is Fox's Alex Hogan reporting. I'm Angelo Bavaro, and this is Fox News.
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6: Mostly clear skies, temperatures into the mid-70s, heading out the door for your Monday. We're back into the mid to upper 90s for Monday afternoon, feeling more like even up to 105 in some spots. We'll have the chance to see a few scattered showers and thunderstorms, especially Monday afternoon into the evening, some of which could be on the stronger side. I'm meteorologist Belle Oliver in the WVLT First Alert Weather Center.
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1: Hi, Billy Cunningham, the great American. Welcome this Sunday night throughout the world. I want to thank WCB AM, WWCB AM, and... in Erie, Pennsylvania, also FMTKF in Moorhead City, North Carolina, joining a small pack of renegades, now almost 600 stations strong on Sunday night. But welcome to WWCB and FM and also FMTKF in Moorhead City, North Carolina. God knows that both are great cities, Pennsylvania. John Fetterman, who you elected, I didn't think it was possible for me to say 4 years ago that Fetterman is my favorite Democratic senator, but I do it now. In North Carolina, you got a big decision coming up this fall. We'll see what happens with that. But to those two new stations, welcome aboard. Secondly, there's a little bit of unease happening in the markets as I speak. What, 7 minutes after the hour? That Japan is, shall we say, in difficulty right now. And there's certainly rumors at CNBC and elsewhere that there might be liquidity problems with Japan, and that $6 trillion of monies need to be flushed into the economy at some point, and we may have to stand up again. You may know that Japan is America's number one holder of our debt. Well over $1 trillion of debt is held by the Japanese. And when they need money, they will dump their bonds, which are assets,

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1: After him died this weekend, he passed away on Saturday. The four-time All-Star pitcher was 83 years old. I'm Ted Lindner, and this is Fox News.

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1: Temperatures falling into the mid-70s, kicking off your Monday morning. We're back into the mid-90s by the afternoon, feeling more like even up to 105 in some spots. We will see a couple chances for some scattered showers and thunderstorms, especially Monday afternoon, continuing into the evening, some of which could be on the stronger side. I'm meteorologist Belle Oliver in the WVLT First Alert Weather Center.
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1: The mid-70s heading out the door for your Monday. We're back into the mid to upper 90s for Monday afternoon, feeling more like even up to 105 in some spots. We'll have the chance to see a few scattered showers and thunderstorms, especially Monday afternoon into the evening, some of which could be on the stronger side. I'm meteorologist Bell Oliver in the WVLT First Alert Weather Center.
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0: 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Now, here's the man who's been recognized as radio's best. 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The one and only, Bill Cunningham.
1: Billy Cunningham, the great American, and many issues are happening as other things are occurring. I think right now, Jared Kushner and maybe Witkoff are all in Cairo, Egypt, trying to strike a deal somehow using the Egyptians to deal with Hamas and with Iran. Good luck with that. And until the Iranian regime quits having at their central core killing the Jews, killing Americans, death to America, death to Israel, until that crew is gone completely, and nothing's going to change. But more importantly, there's some distant thunder over the horizon about Japan bonds and about liquidity in the American markets, and concerned about that. Plus, of course, China continues to turn off some of our water systems, etc., along with Iran, and also looting our treasury because of massive operations, student loans, etc., which are all fictitious. These are not our friends. Epic Times senior investigative journalist is Joshua Phillip. And Joshua, welcome again to the Bill Cunningham Show. And first of all, before we talk about all that other stuff, talk to me about Japan. About 2 weeks ago, the Trump administration bailed out the yen, Japanese, so to speak, currency. And people said, why are you doing that? So can you explain to the American people how much risk we're at right now?
2: Well, the Japanese economy was about to implode and they were going to take us down with it. You know, remember, Japan is the largest holder of American debt. You know, a lot of people think, well, China, you know, they control American debt. They could sell it all off and bankrupt us. Not as much as Japan. And they were just about to. What Trump did was basically prevent the global financial crisis by buying that. So maybe not the best thing, but he avoided the worst thing.
1: Now, they hold well over $1 trillion in our debt. And if they start selling $1 trillion worth of our bonds, it would have had a run on the market. I think most average Americans concerned about the price of a gallon of gasoline have no idea what we're talking about. But am I right about that?
2: Yeah, you're right. You'd be paying a lot more than $4 in gas if that happened. You know, because what it would cause the value of the dollar to go down. You'd be dealing with mass inflation.
1: Wow. And we're still at risk, correct? Because, you know, I've said before, Joshua, I'm not optimistic for the future because of our debt, which is just past $40 trillion. It'll be $50 trillion within the next 4 to 5 years. We can pay interest on the national debt at the rate of about $3 billion every day, just in interest to pay off the national debt. And if those rates double or go up 30 to 40%, we're going to have to print more and more dollars to pay off the debt caused by Democrats and Republicans. I mean, Trump's a $2 trillion a year deficit kind of a guy, and Biden was $2 trillion a year deficit guy, and Obama doubled the national debt, so it's a pox in both houses. And I would ask, before we talk about what China's doing to our currency and what China's doing and their looting of our treasury, how much risk are we, here we are in the middle of August, how much risk are we at in the next 2 years of massive inflation and a dislocated financial system, and now we're in real trouble?
2: Oh, man. Well, in my opinion, the national debt's a ticking time bomb. As we speak right now, we're spending

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6: Good morning. It is 6 o'clock. Temperatures at 77 degrees. Fair skies in Knoxville. News Talk 98.7 WOKI. I'm Robin Jaffe. Now let's go out on the roads for our first check of traffic this morning.
7: Good news. No wrecks spotted or reported at this time. And it looks as though the work they were doing over the weekend on the roads has been wrapped up as well. All those lanes around James White Parkway have been reopened. And you're in good shape heading out of Sevier County from Seymour all the way into downtown Knoxville. Experience the Venture Realm and walk among dinosaurs in Dinosaur Park at Ripley's Aquarium. Venture Realm now open at the lower plaza of Ripley's Aquarium in Gatlinburg. Sherry Bigler, Pete Michaels Traffic.
6: Sherry, thank you so much. The Tennessee Wildlife Resources Agency is still searching for a missing kayaker on Tellico Lake in Blount County. The man was reported missing August 11th. His kayak and other belongings were found adrift in the water the next day. TWRA crews have searched nearby islands, but the area does pose challenges with no radio or cell service. More than 41,000 students are headed back to the University of Tennessee Knoxville today as the fall semester gets underway. Motorists should expect heavier traffic around campus, like on Cumberland Avenue, Neyland Drive, and other nearby roads during the morning and afternoon rush. Also, city and campus officials are urging drivers to allow extra time and watch for increased pedestrian traffic in the area. While flood waters do continue to rise in Marion County, Indianapolis, residents are coming together to help aid their community in a time of need.
8: In preparation for more flooding, people in Rocky Ripple, they came together to try and protect neighborhoods by making sandbags at a local sand volleyball court. Residents spent hours last night bringing in bags, filling them from the court, and then going and finding those vulnerable spots along the levee to try to reinforce in an effort to save their neighborhood. For Southside residents who are seeking shelter amidst the flooding, Indy DPW says the Noble Shelter at 2406 North Tibbs Avenue is currently open. On the north side, the Red Cross Shelter is still open and operational at the Washington Township Adult Center.
6: The city has set up a website for flood resources such as damage self-reporting tools. And in Hawaii, leaders give an update on what is now Tropical Storm Lala and the damage the storm has left behind.
9: As Lala weakens and moves away from the islands, it's revealing damage and potential dangers in its wake. Hawaii Governor Josh Green said preliminary estimates show
10: 100 houses or more are damaged and lost.
9: He added, through the storm, rain saturated land on Hawaii and other locations, which will present an additional hazard moving forward.
10: When you have 28 inches of rain, they had 28 inches of rain in some areas, there's just going to be a ton of landslides on the Big Island.
9: Flash flood warnings and other advisories are in effect for most of the island chain. Grinnell Scott, Fox News.
6: Actress Hayden Panettiere representatives say that she has passed away at the age of 36.
11: Tributes pouring in for actress Hayden Panettiere. She died late last night from unknown causes. She was best known for her roles in Remember the Titans, Heroes, and Nashville. Her representative calling her an incredible light who brought love and joy to millions. Earlier this year, she released a candid memoir about her battles with postpartum depression, addiction, abuse, and recovery.
6: Her younger brother passed away in 2023. Let's get a check of our forecast now with WVLT meteorologist Sydney Sullivan.
12: Starting out mainly dry with a mix of sun and clouds, but as we start to heat things up during the afternoon and evening, some scattered showers and storms will begin to roll on in, and some of which could back a bit of a punch. That is coming with rising heat and humidity, topping out in the upper 80s, low to mid 90s, feeling like the triple digits. In the WVLT First Alert Weather Center, I'm meteorologist Sydney Sullivan.
6: Fair skies, 77 degrees here in Knoxville. I'm Robin Jaffe. 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
20: Good morning. Thank the Lord. It's another great day. Coming to air, guess what? Guess what? No. Yes, you're right. Heat. Strong storm. It is going to be another rocker today. But I think, you know, mostly you knew that. You pretty much knew that. As, ladies and gentlemen, a flood watch is in effect up in Kentucky. We're under a heat advisory, and it is very dangerous. It is very dangerous. You folks in Caravel-Jacksboro, you can drink the water again. They said you got to clean out your, had some sort of fuel in it or whatever. You need to clean out your hot water heater. That's real unhandy now, ain't it? 19 days. 19 days, I believe, until we kick off 3:30 Neyland Stadium, Furman. Good morning. My name is Phil Williams, and I love you. Not a thing you can do about it. I hope you had a good or great weekend, even. I hope you had all of that. Excuse me. As, we got all of these weather alerts with, you know, just basically heat. Flood watch up in Kentucky, but we're under, you know, this heat advisory as we're going to like 95, which will feel like 100, 105, whatever. That's what's going to happen. You know what? You'd think, well, I'm used to it. No, you don't get used to it. I think I had a little heat exhaustion or whatever. Muscles, you know, just like, I'm sorry. I'm not that person that practices what I'm a hypocrite. Cause I tell you, oh, you got to pace yourself. But I did try to do that. But even so, doing stupid stuff over the weekend, I say it's not stupid stuff. It was weed killing, weed eating, and, you know, things outside. I moved my weather station from under a tree so I could measure the rain that'll probably come down pretty hard later on. So I did that, but boy, howdy, it is it's so hot. And yesterday I did pretty much nothing. I watched a little of the FedEx St. Jude's golf.

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1: Oh, my goodness. That father-son embrace. What? That's just some love glowing. That's some love glowing right there. That's pretty cool. Yeah, we've got the big heat coming today. What else is going on? You heard Robin talking about Hayden Panettiere, 36. No word on cause of death. She's been complaining of back pain over the past year. She actually released her memoir, This Is Me, A Reckoning. She talked about her personal struggles, depression, addiction, domestic abuse, and the death of her brother. She was in the Scream movies, Nashville, a lot of stuff. You'd know who she was if you can't picture her right now. And my goodness, National Thrift Shop Day. I think this is cool. What have you found at a thrift shop that you use? What have you found? You know what I did once? I bought a stereo at a thrift shop, but a pawn shop. Okay, pawn shop or thrift shop. We can say that. I used that thing forever. I still got pieces of it that I use. You know, I've broken it up and all of that. It's Baby Boomers Recognition Day today. Hey, how about that? Ladies and gentlemen, Germany is now scrapping its accompanied drinking policy. In other words, they have a policy there in Germany. If you are 14 or 15, you can purchase and consume alcohol with your parents. But they have now scrapped. They've now scrapped that. Look, I can remember back 14, 15, and my parents didn't drink. But I just can't imagine, you know, hoisting up a brewski with the old man or my mom. It's like, hey, there you go. Here's to you. And at 14, you're probably going to get buzzed a little quicker. I think you're going to get buzzed a little quicker. Ladies and gentlemen, a waste of human flesh this morning. I think we need to highlight people who need the spit smacked out of them. An 18-year-old moron, a putz wagon in California, Tyler Mule, has admitted to reportedly kicking a sea lion in this horrific viral video. You may have seen it. He pleaded guilty to a federal charge of violating the Marine Mammal Protection Act, which carries a sentence of up to a year in federal prison and $100,000 in fines. You can find the video if you want to. It's kind of sickening. Somebody just needs to smack this young, in my opinion. You know, lettuce has had a pretty tough run lately. We need some good news about lettuce, or do we? Scientists just engineered lettuce plants to produce myoglobin, which is an iron-rich protein that helps give meat its signature color and flavor. In other words, they may use lettuce to make meat. Okay. Yeah, what have you bought from a thrift shop and or a pawn shop that you use? You know, they got great, some of them got really good tools and stuff where guys have had to hawk them, unfortunately. So that's 656-8255. That's our text line. A thrift shop or pawn shop purchase that was great. I would love to know about it. Now the president wants to wage war on Iran with this easy, relaxed approach. It used to be Operation Epic Fury. It's now Operation... What's up, bro?
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1: 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Oh, boy, she shops at a thrift store a lot so she can dress like Johnny Depp on Dress Up Day at work. Here's Sherry Bigler.
3: You're in good shape, too, through and around downtown Knoxville. However, an overnight wreck in Cobb County still has the right-hand lane shut down. 40 westbound near mile marker 455 due to an overturned vehicle. If you noticed some lanes blocked over the weekend through the downtown area due to road work, it looks as though all those lanes...

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0: Sherry Bigler, Pete Michaels Traffic.
2: There's heat and humidity sticking with us throughout today with highs climbing into the mid-90s, feeling like the triple digits with afternoon and evening scattered showers and storms. In the WVLT First Alert Weather Center, I'm meteorologist Sydney Sullivan.
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4: Knoxville police are investigating a fatal single-vehicle crash that claimed the life of a woman on Adair Avenue. And the Memorandum of Understanding between the United States and Iran expires today. President Trump said on Friday the military has the capability to destroy all of Iran and take the Strait of Hormuz. 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

0: Good morning, and thank you, Lord, for a great day. My name is Phil Williams, and it's about 73. But with the weather, I mean, it's very possible you could get an inch or so of rain today. Heat, strong storms, dangerous heat, 95 the number, but you add about 10 degrees, feels like, and it is dangerous, dangerous heat. Middle Tennessee, we've had a bunch of people, unfortunately, succumb to the heat. I mean, it's a big, big deal. Flood watches up north. Our signal does get up into Kentucky. Bell, Harlan, Knox, and Laurel. You've got a flash flood watch. And if any of this comes, you know, you got so much moisture, or so much water in the ground, all that stuff. Yeah, it's no good. Crazy, they had the Balloon Festival in Townsend over the weekend, and today is Balloon Airmail Day. I watched video on TV of that, and none of them looked like they were, well, they all seem to be kind of tethered simply because it's so hot. It's hard to lift an air balloon off. It takes about all your fuel just to get it off the ground because the air is so hot. Today is Baby Boomers Recognition Day. And even though I am a boomer, you know, it shows in the picture where I'm looking at this Baby Boomers Recognition, it shows some pretty, well, senior people like holding hands and like walking slow. Today's Cupcake Day in Australia. Today is National Number 2 Pencil Day. National Black Cat Appreciation Day. Oh, boy. So we're having a party for Hal, Chris, and some others. National I Love My Feet Day. Weird. You love your feet. National Meaning of Is Day, Bill Clinton. It's Nonprofit Day, Pineapple Juice Day. Stay Home with Your Kids Day. School just started. National Vanilla Custard Day and all kinds of stuff like National Thrift Shop Day. I ask you, what have you bought from a thrift store and or pawn shop? Somebody already, and I'll go over them later, but 656-8255. What have you bought that's cool or that you use from a pawn shop and or thrift shop? All right. Gosh. What was the record store down there? Well, never mind. Yeah. It's going to get warm. It's going to get warm. And ladies and gentlemen, you boy, Barbie 2 may not happen. Yes. They say Ryan Gosling wants too much money to play Ken. Pretty nutsy for a guy who doesn't have any. Well, our character who doesn't. But ladies and gentlemen, not to worry. They're taking a look at Landon Doan, our producer, who is the best in the business, to play Ken in Barbie 2. Good morning.
1: Good morning, boss.
0: You imagine, could you play Ken, you think? You'd have to get a haircut. Well, you'd probably have to get a haircut.
1: I mean, everybody has a price, to quote the million-dollar man Ted DiBiase.
0: Yeah, I guess so. You ever shop at a pawn shop or thrift shop? I love them.
1: A handful of times, but I don't frequent them.
0: I have friends. Well, now I'll just tell you right now. When they go way, way South Florida, you know, where people got a lot of money down Naples and all that, they'll go to the Carm store. Well, not Carm. It's not Knox Area Rescue. They'll go to the secondhand stores, all that, and they found all kinds of stuff. There was one woman who was on a golf trip with what's her name, and she ended up having to go to a funeral, and it was down in Florida. Somebody she knew down there, so she just goes to a thrift store down there and finds a beautiful outfit for like nothing. And they say, oh, and of course, then all of them now, once they go way south to where the money is down there, they'll go to these thrift stores and look around. It's like, we'll see what we can find here. This is great. And as I said, at a pawn shop, I bought several things at a pawn shop. I bought a bass guitar once, gave it to somebody. I bought, ukulele bag or a gig bag for my wife for her ukulele. So now when the Tyne Meadows Trio plays at church, we all look cool walking in with our gig bag and all of that. Baby Boomers Recognition Day today. So, you know, make sure that you, you know, recognize us old farts. I'm not really sure what you do other than thank you for your age. Probably not it. Probably not yet. All right. Ladies and gentlemen, The Phil Show is on News Talk 98.7. Landon Doan, what movie led the box office? And have you taken a look at that?
1: That would be one, Peter Parker, the Spider-Man, once again reigns supreme. Broke $2 billion this weekend worldwide.
0: Is that a record?
1: No. It is the second fastest to break $2 billion ever. Did it in 18 days, I think. Avengers Endgame was the fastest to do it, 11 days. But okay. Still, only the eighth movie to ever break the $2 billion barrier.
0: Okay. Robin Jaffe in the newsroom, loving the heat. Are you back home yet?
2: No. It'll be a while. Mm. But I got to do something fun Friday.
0: Tell me.
2: Night Flight Expedition. Got to ride it.
0: Oh, you
2: I took the day off to go up there and do that.
0: On the press list and do that. Okay. Yes. Well, you know what? You like what you like. Now, a lot of people, I mean, you got to get there. I guess if you're going to ride that, you're going to, I assume, stand in line a while.
2: Get in line now?
0: Well, here's the other thing.
2: Because, I mean, it's going to be a really popular ride. And, you know, I spoke with Wes Ramey. I can't even speak right now. But he was saying, this ride's, Landon's Mr. Disney. And I haven't been to Disney since, oh, my gosh. I've only been twice in my life. So he said, this ride is similar to a lot of rides Disney has with how it works. Mm-hmm. And, you know, we're not used to that here. Like, it doesn't stop. This road, it stays in motion. So when you get on and get off, that ride is still in motion. That was kind of weird for me, but he says a lot of other parks already do that. So there'll be a learning curve for local residents.
0: Wait a minute, you got to pay all this money to get in there and ride that, and you got to learn that? Hey, Ryan, I don't like that.
1: No, that's not your strong suit, Phil.
0: No. I ain't doing that. That's just crazy. But, Disney is the template. Disney is the, so I get that. And if you compare it to Disney, I guess it's a good thing. What else going on, ladies and gentlemen? Marvel's new X-Men cast revealed at a Disney event. And Disney World is getting a Monsters, Inc. themed land next year.
1: Yeah.
0: Just look at what's going on. We want to be entertained, don't we? We want to escape.
1: Mm-hmm.
0: We want to escape. My goodness. A 7.7 magnitude earthquake shook Indonesia Saturday. 51 people dead. 7 died. Storms in Indiana. I mean, it's crazy out there, people.
3: And today,
0: we're under the heat advisory and the flash flood thing and all that. It's going to be gnarly. It's going to be hot. It's going to be dangerous. Now, we have tickets to hopefully what will be a cooler. Yeah. Labor Day Festival. Mm-hmm. The Covenant Health BKW Labor Day Festival. More wings. Oh, my gosh. More entertainment. More of everything. Your chance to win comes up. And I've got a whole bunch of replies on the text line, 656-8255. I asked this morning, what have you bought? It's thrift store day. I said, what'd you buy at a thrift store or a pawn shop? Let me know. Phil Schoep, News Talk 98.7.
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1: Good morning, it is 6:30. Temperatures at 77 degrees with fair skies in Knoxville. News Talk 98.7 WOKI, I'm Robin Joffe. Now let's go out on the roads for a check of our traffic.
2: You are still seeing just a bit of a slowdown due to an overnight wreck. The right-hand lane still blocked on 40 westbound near mile marker 455 in Cobb County. Overall, you're doing a good job in and around the Knoxville area. We are beginning to see more company now through Halls Crossroads and on southbound Broadway down through Fountain City.
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2: Sherry Bigler, Pete Michaels Traffic.
1: Thanks, Sherry. Most of East Tennessee is under a heat advisory till 8 o'clock tonight. Heat indexes could reach 105 degrees. Knoxville police investigating a fatal single vehicle crash. It claimed the life of a woman. Officers called to the 200 block of Adair Drive early Saturday morning. They found the vehicle overturned on its side. The woman, who was the only person in that vehicle, was pronounced dead at the scene. Caravel-Jacksboro Utility District says state-approved water testing has now given the all-clear after diesel-contaminated soil entered the underground water supply following heavy storms in Campbell County. Utility officials urging customers to flush all faucets, showers, and toilets for 5 to 20 minutes to clear any remaining residue. Free bottled water remains available at the Jacksboro Middle School for utility customers. The U.S. and Iran are reaching the end of their 60-day ceasefire and have yet to reach a new deal.
4: Today, the memorandum of understanding between the United States and Iran expires. It's been 60 days since it was signed, and reports indicate very little diplomatic progress to de-escalate tension in the region and reopen the Strait of Hormuz. International shipping data indicated only 5 cargo ships passed through the strait on Saturday and none on Sunday. This is due to Iran continuing attacks on vessels. A bulk carrier reported being hit by an unknown projectile on Saturday. A day prior, an Emirati oil vessel was also targeted. The Wall Street Journal reports that Iran has been using this time to prepare for a return to conflict rather than finding a diplomatic off-ramp.
1: That was Fox's Trey Yingst. Apple is now alerting users if their device has spyware installed.
5: Before the weekend, Apple started sending batch notifications to customers the company believes could have been attacked by spyware getting installed onto their iPhones. The notifications have gone to users in nearly 150 countries. The alerts will appear on the iPhone, in the Settings app, and even on the lock screen. Additionally, Apple will send an email to addresses associated with the user's Apple account and even display an alert banner when the user signs into the account.apple.com website. Eben Brown, Fox News.
1: Let's get a check of our forecast now with WVLT meteorologist Sydney Sullivan.
6: We are kicking off the work week with a little bit of active weather along with the rising heat and humidity. We should start out overall mainly dry with gradually increasing the cloud cover ahead of afternoon and evening scattered showers and storms, some of which could pack a punch as those temperatures climb into the 90s, feeling more like the triple digits. In the WVLT First Alert Weather Center, I'm meteorologist Sydney Sullivan.
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1: Currently, fair skies, 77 degrees here in Knoxville. I'm Robin Joffe, back to the Phil Show, News Talk 98.7 WOKI.
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10: Hot Monday, baby. Baby. Good morning. Thank you, Lord, for a great day. It's going to be dangerously hot. And there could be then in there those embedded thunderstorms, which could throw down about an inch of rain. Yes, I moved my rain gauge. So I'm looking for, I just want to see if it works good. Great to have you. I am Phil Williams. I'm a hypocrite. I'll tell you about that coming up. I am an idiot. But first, 95 the high, heat index will feel like 105. It's thrift store day, and I ask you, I said, what have you bought from a pawn shop or a thrift store? And, well, here we go. Bill said he bought an assortment of vinyl records, VHS tapes and DVDs, a couple of throw rugs, a computer, a microwave, TV, VCR combo, and so much more. Oh, man. Uh-oh, Grady. He said he got a guitar from a pawn shop. So did I. I gifted it, excuse me, to a kid who was learning to play, but yeah. Oh, I love this one. Michael said in the early 90s, I got a blue velvet smoking jacket with black lapels for $5. I wore it to concerts for the next 30 years. Oh, you're that guy. Now, I don't know that I would have worn it to a concert. I mean, Here we go. Another Mike said this. He said, Saturday, I got a standalone record player, even though I have one on my stereo setup. You know, so many people are getting into the vinyl. And all of that. And sometimes at thrift stores, you know, people just donate whatever they got. And what is it? One man's trash, another man's treasure, all of that. So, yeah, here we go. Tony said, I bought a bandsaw and a drill press. Heck yeah. Oh, man. Now, that reminds me, probably, maybe I may do it this week. Because when I take my lawnmower blades off, I have to take them over at Dale's to sharpen them because I don't have a bench. I don't have a grinder. I don't have a grinder. So I'm like, maybe I go find a grinder. Maybe. Cliff, in honor of number two pencil day, right? And of course, the old joke, if number two pencils are so great, why are they still number two? And if you want a stepladder, there's a stepladder in the middle of the ramp getting off Henley onto 275-40 northbound.
11: That's not where those go.
10: That is not where those go, but this is very fresh. A stepladder in the middle of the ramp getting off Henley onto 275 40 North. You know, every once in a while, there's a shoe in the road. We see those. And the other day, I guess that there was a recliner right in the middle of the road. It was on the interstate. I guess it came off a truck, whatever. But yeah, that is, and Landon said it, that's not where that goes. That is not where that goes at all. Yeah, you don't do that. All right. I tell you all the time, I say, pace yourself. And I'll be honest. I feel great. I feel fine today. I feel okay today. But over the weekend, and especially late Saturday and yesterday, I had this incredible muscle pain and cramps. And the only thing I can figure out, and I'm not a doctor, but we have the internet to tell us everything. I got overheated. To the point of heat exhaustion. Younger folks, you folks who are younger, well, anybody working outside, you have my respect today, period. But younger, healthy individuals, it's going to take you longer to get overheated than a 70-year-old would in the same heat. Your body will give you warning, heat cramps in your legs and abdomen, the heavy sweating. You got a fast pulse. You're dizzy. You're nauseated. I don't think I got confused. Of course, I started going, wait a minute. This is stupid, Phil. And I came in, just took breaks in the house with Gatorade and water. It can happen. Your body can withstand a lot of things. But yeah, your core temperature gets up and it just takes a while. And according to what I read, and I don't know, it says it'll take 24 to 48 hours to completely go away. Now, the muscle aches have not completely gone. They've not completely gone, but they're going away. So evidently that is indeed, don't have to be Barney Fife to figure it out. Now, right now, it's about 73 outside. But, it has been so humid, you could walk a fish, okay? It has been that humid. And it's already in the 90s. The humidity's in the 90s this morning. So it's not going to take long before a thunderstorm pops up. So, yeah, make sure you got the good wipers and all of that. Flood watch up in Kentucky, but for us, it's just going to be about all the heat you can handle. So if you can not be in the heat, that is great. Landon Doan is a Diz nerd, and this weekend was the D23 fan convention in Anaheim. Are a lot of your and I know you got a podcast and all that stuff about it. Are a lot of your Diz nerd friends talking about that thing, the kind of a Comic Con for Disney fans?
11: Oh, yeah. You made reference to Monstropolis. The Monsters, Inc. land was already known to Disney park fans, but they announced it is coming and it's opening next year. So that was kind of a big surprise. They capped it off with the announcement that the Monsters, Inc. roller coaster is going to be the, I guess, crowning jewel of that land. It is going to lift you 40 feet into the air within 4 seconds when the roller coaster starts. But then they also gave
10: Whoa.
11: Some. Yeah. Yeah, that's a thrill roller coaster coming to Disney's Hollywood Studios starting sometime next year. We don't have an exact opening date, but it is opening a whole lot sooner than a lot of people were speculating. That is next year in Hollywood Studios. And also staying down at the Walt Disney World Resort in Orlando, Florida, in Magic Kingdom, we got some more reveals of the Cars Land in Piston Peak coming to the Magic Kingdom. Oh. And then also Villains Land coming to Magic Kingdom. We are going to get a Maleficent roller coaster themed after the dragon villain Maleficent, and also a boat ride, which oddly looks like a roller or a boat ride that may or may not have just opened in a theme park not too far from us here at Newstalk 98.7. I think it's going to share some similarities with Dollywood's new ride, if I can wildly speculate. But yeah, D23, if you're a fan of Disney, not only on the big screen, but if you're a fan of the parks, not only just Walt Disney World, but Disneyland and all the other parks around the world and the Disney cruise lines and stuff like that, Disney dropped a whole bunch of news at D23 over the weekend.
10: Yeah, Avengers Doomsday, Robert Downey Jr., Chris Evans, Haley Atwell, they have a teaser there.
11: Oh, yeah.
10: X-Men reboot casting, you've got Frozen 3.
11: Mm-hmm.
10: Coco 2. Miguel is now a teenager with a new haircut.
11: Yep.
10: Zootopia 3.
11: Mm-hmm.
10: Star Wars Starfighter. They're going to milk all of that Star Wars stuff until it just, well, they'll just keep going.
11: And they're getting in the Ryan Gosling industry too with Star Wars, because he's starring in that as well.
10: Oh my goodness. Wow. He wants too much for Barbie though. Yeah.
11: Hey, I respect it. Know your worth.
10: I know, and I think you're going to be a good Ken. Lilo and Stitch 2, Romy and Michelle 2. Wow.
11: Called D23 because they announced 23 sequels.
10: Oh, that's what it was?
11: No.
10: I didn't know if it was the 23rd year or what.
11: No. It's just called D23, but it felt like they announced 23 sequels.
10: Oh, I got you.
11: See?
10: Tangled, Bluey movie. Yeah, that was, yeah. Incredibles 3, Kingdom Hearts. An anime series. My gosh.
11: A lot was announced. Like I said, if you're a fan of Disney, no matter how you intake what comes out of the House of the Mouse, there was something that was announced for you.
10: Yeah, but Dolly Parton wasn't there. She
11: Dolly was not announced for Avengers Doomsday.
10: No. She'd be good in it.
11: Oh, she'd be great. Yeah,
10: I think
11: Dr. Doom wouldn't stand a chance if Dolly showed up.
10: Oh, there you go. Phil Show, Newstalk 98.7 WOKI. Here now is Sherry Bigler with our traffic.
2: Interstate volume continuing to pick up, but you are in good shape heading to and through downtown. The volume is really building now on Broadway southbound down through Fountain City, especially around Cedar Lane, and then on down around Highland Drive. And still cleaning up from an overnight wreck in Cobb County, 40 westbound near mile marker 445.
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2: Sherry Bigler, Pete Michaels Traffic.
6: There's heat and humidity sticking with us throughout today, with highs climbing into the mid-90s, feeling like the triple digits with afternoon and evening scattered showers and storms. In the WVLT First Alert Weather Center, I'm meteorologist Sydney Sullivan.
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1: 13-year-old Rowan Lawson, who was at the center of a TBI endangered child alert out of Lenoir City, has been found safe in North Carolina. ICE arrests have reached historic highs. 51,000 immigration arrests were made in July, while some still want to abolish ICE. I'm Robin Joffe, News Talk 98.7, WOKI.
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0: Yes, friends, doobie brothers, here we go. Morning, Bill Show, News Talk 98.7 WOKI. Thank you, Lord, for a great day. I love you. Not a thing. I mean, nothing you can do about it. You can't stop it. I tell you this. You got to be careful. You got to be careful. Outside. Here. Period. Hey, somebody said I could get a cheap angle grinder at Harbor Freight and a flap dude. Well, you know what? Just sharpen lawnmower blades. That's good. Earlier had a report of something, a step ladder on the ramp. Now a garbage can on Pellissippi. Dolly, somebody said, yeah, I'll be back, Dollinator. I'll be back, y'all. Okay. And someone, okay. Landon, you did respond. So talking about cleaning out dryer vents. I've got mine, ours cleaned out good. And what's great is sometimes it's more fun when it's cooler outside, but you know, I'm sure she'll use like a fabric softener, some sort of scent. And you know, when you're outside and you're somewhere around the dryer vent, the vent's outside, it smells really good out there. I mean, it smells good, outside. Well, my goodness. Yeah, hot, humid, dangerously hot, maybe some flooding. I mean, we got all of this in the forecast. It's, well, it ain't good. Yeah, you know, you gotta, and like I said, once again, hypocrite Phil, who had the heat exhaustion, you gotta pace yourself. And you really, really got to. Gotta pace yourself. Plenty of breaks. Like I said, once I realized, wait a minute, I'm getting hot. This isn't good. I started just like coming inside and just sitting, you know, for a bit. And, well, did you hear about this mom in Kentucky, not too far from where we are broadcasting this morning? Well, imagine helping your kid with your homework and finding out Kentucky is now Vinecki and Tennessee has now become Tanaseo. A mom from Kentucky, have you seen this? I think all the TV channels had it. She's going viral. She shared some AI garbage. It's in her middle schooler's workbook. Now, she had to pay an instructional fee for the workbook. And it's riddled with errors. In addition to screwing up Kentucky and Tennessee, Louisiana was written as Lukong. Lukung. If AI has not scared you yet, South Carolina became South Quanto.
1: It's lovely this time of year, South Quanto. A little warm, but still. Oh.
0: Did you see the video then?
1: I have. At first, like, I saw the map and my brain just kind of froze and seized up for a second. It's like, what is going on? And it wasn't just America. It was all of North America. Even Canada got in on the misspellings, too. It was something else.
0: The periodic table.
1: Uh-huh.
0: It was gibberish. You couldn't read it.
1: No. Uh-uh. Yeah.
0: The phases of the moon were wrong. Legible.
1: Like I said, my brain is like, a lot is very wrong here. What is happening?
0: Okay. My favorite may be, they renamed a planet. They named it Mark, not Mercury. Mark.
1: Okay, I didn't see that. Mark.
0: Yeah. Once the mom discovered the error, she emailed the school. They didn't do a thing until a local radio station followed up. The school district, this is crazy. Then it's like sent out this big email and told what students to rip. They said only two at a time, what pages to rip out of the book. Yeah, Landon, yeah, you're right. South Quantico is, it's pretty hot down there, but at least there's an ocean breeze.
1: Yeah, right.
0: In some of her, oh, I don't know what to tell you. I just don't know what to say. But every day something comes and it makes us go, really? This is 2026. Your chance to win tickets to the Covenant Health Big Kahuna Wing Festival coming up on the News Talk 98.7.
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5: Good morning. It is 7 o'clock. Temperatures at 76 degrees. Partly cloudy skies in Knoxville. News Talk 98.7 WOKI. I'm Robin Joffe. Now let's go out on the roads for a check of our traffic. Here is Sherry Bigler.
6: Even with that interstate volume building, you are still in good shape on the interstate into downtown Knoxville, out of downtown Knoxville. You do have just a bit of a slowdown. 40 westbound past 640 on the west end. You're still in good shape on that 640 loop around town. Beginning to see more company now on John Sevier Highway at the industrial park.
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6: Sherry Bigler, Pete Michaels Traffic.
5: Thanks so much, Sherry. Most of East Tennessee is under a heat advisory until 8 o'clock tonight. Heat indexes could reach 105 degrees. That increases the risk of heat-related illnesses for anyone who has to spend time outdoors. Officials do urge residents to stay hydrated, limit your time in the sun, and take frequent breaks in air conditioning or shaded areas if you do have to be outside. A new indictment has been filed in the Knox County Sheriff's Office corruption and theft case involving 11 current and former employees. The superseding indictment updates legal language, witness list, and other details, but defense attorneys argue prosecutors are trying to correct mistakes from the original filing. The case alleges that employees improperly used sheriff's office time and resources for personal benefit before 2018. An investigation continues and charges are pending after a golf cart crash near Gatlinburg injures 3 people. Tennessee Highway Patrol says a 30-year-old driver lost control while turning onto East Parkway near Roosevelt Drive Thursday, causing the golf cart to overturn. A second vehicle then struck the cart. The driver and 2 passengers were injured. 3 others involved were not injured. Actress Hayden Panettiere has suddenly died at the age of 36.
8: Actress Hayden Panettiere has died at the age of 36. She was best known for her roles in Remember the Titans and Nashville, her representative calling her an incredible light who brought love and joy to millions. Details of her death have not been released. Earlier this year, she released a candid memoir about her battles with postpartum depression, addiction, abuse, and recovery.
5: She was known for her role as Kirby Reed in the Scream movie franchise, also known for playing a character in the TV show Nashville and starring in Remember the Titans. The Tennessee Wildlife Resources Agency has temporarily closed the access road into the Forks of the River Wildlife Management Area and Will Skelton Greenway. This closure is needed for pothole repairs and roadway reinforcement along McClure Lane. No vehicle, bicycle, or pedestrian traffic will be allowed past this closure. Work is expected to be complete by Thursday. Let's get a check of our forecast now with WVLT meteorologist Sydney Sullivan.
9: Starting out mainly dry with a mix of sun and clouds, but as we start to heat things up during the afternoon and evening, some scattered showers and storms will begin to roll on in, and some of which could pack a bit of a punch. That is coming with rising heat and humidity, topping out in the upper 80s, low to mid 90s, feeling like the triple digits. In the WVLT First Alert Weather Center, I'm meteorologist Sydney Sullivan.
5: Currently 76 degrees with partly cloudy skies in Knoxville. I'm Robin Joffe, back to the Phil Show, News Talk 98.7. 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
16: All right, kids. Here it is. Here it is. 96, Lenore City, Athens, maybe 97. Heat index is about 105. So there you go.
17: Yep.
18: I'm coming home to you.
16: Ugh. Yeah. And maybe about an inch of rain possible in a lot of places. Now, that's not everywhere. You know, this is the broken record dog days of summer kind of thing here. Today's Baby Boomers Recognition Day, number two pencil day. Black Cat Appreciation Day. I got a story about that coming up. Thrift Shop Day. I asked earlier, and it's still, have you ever bought anything at a thrift shop? What's the best bargain you ever found at a thrift shop and or pawn shop? I bought several things. And yeah, we've got people who bought a drill press and other stuff. And man, killer. We've got tickets to the Covenant Health Big Kahuna Labor Day Festival on Flavor Day weekend. Uh-huh. Yeah, it's a Flavor Day weekend. And what we're going to do is give these away later on. Now, the tickets are on sale. But this thing has become one of the biggest food festivals in the South. I mean, it's something. Not only not only have they raised a lot of money for different charities, the food and festival is bigger and better than ever. Than ever. And the largest, Knoxville's largest fireworks show, period, will be happening. And you can get tickets. It is, as I said, excuse me, Flavor Day weekend. Now, there's the bobbing for wings. There's a hot wing eating contest, celebrities and all of that stuff, eating the stuff. I can't do the hot ones. And younger Phil would have been in the, right in there in the hole. Just, well, I don't know, how many can you eat in a certain amount of time? I might have tried that. Yeah, but as far as the hot ones, no kidding. Now, Robin loves the bobbing for wings. She just likes to get her face down in a pool of ranch dressing, and that's a lot of fun. All right, great to have you on the Phil Show. News

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1: It relies on public records and record requests, which means some of the information may not be complete, or it's outdated, or whatever. But there is actually a website called Have I Been Flocked. My question: Have you put your license in that? Your license plate in that to see? Right now I got a temporary tag on, so although I could get it off what's her name's car. And like I said, anytime you go somewhere, well, say you go to the BKW festival and you park, you can just start writing down a bunch of license plates. And if you get bored, go in the shade and get on that website. Have I Been Flocked? As I said, it sounds a little dirty, but you can actually do it. Good news this morning, a black cat. It's Black Cat Day. All right, got a story for you. Last month, a kitten was part of an attempted bank robbery in Maryland. The cat's name is Magnolia, and 3 months old when she was stolen from a pet store. Then the robbers take her into, for some reason, a PNC bank where the thief tried to rob the branch. Maybe they thought they'll be looking at the cat and won't be looking at me. Well, luckily, police stopped the man, and the kitten is okay. Since then, Magnolia's, gotten a bit famous, and now Magnolia's gotten adopted by a loving family. The bank robbery cat, I'm sure, is happy to have a forever home. But with cats, you never know. The beach in New Jersey. You never know what you're going to find there. Maybe on the beach, maybe a gun used in a crime, or who knows, maybe some mob guy will wash up. But a family from Pennsylvania took a trip to the beach in Jersey. They discovered a megalodon tooth.
2: Whoa.
1: Yeah. Now, it's bigger than, it's about the size of your hand, or maybe more than that. We're talking to a big, big shark. And Jason Statham can tell you right now. Is he in everything?
3: Like, I'd say 30% of everything coming out of Hollywood.
1: I mean, I was just flipping around channels, and he was in like 5 movies.
3: And he has a new one coming out here in a couple weeks. He's on a boat, and there's a mutiny, and it's called The Mutiny. They really thought hard about that title. But honestly, like, with these Jason Statham movies, he's got like The Mutiny and The Beekeeper. They just need to call him like Jason Statham 19, because they're all the same and they're all fun, but they're all the same. We just want to see Jason Statham do. It's like, I'm Jason Statham and I'm going to karate kick you in the head, mate. And like, that's all we want to see. Just call him like Jason Statham and the number of the movie. Anyway, back to the megalodon tooth.
1: No, but he's been in, what, at least 2 of those?
3: Yes, there has movies. Been 2 megalodon sharks. They're called the Meg.
1: I got you.
3: And the second one was called the Meg 2.
1: There you go. Once again, these people are getting very creative. The Mutiny. that's something I got, maybe kind of like. Anyway, they confirmed it to be from a megalodon. Now, this is a giant extinct shark living millions of years ago. That grew as long as 80 feet.
3: Big rascals.
1: I'm to put you a dang 300 mercury on that bad boy. Yeah. The largest carnivorous shark ever. And this kid now, I don't know if it's worth anything, but I guarantee it's a vacation that these folks will never forget, going to the Jersey Shore. And a nonprofit institute is giving the unhoused a place to their own, a tiny home for good. Yeah, they've built 23 tiny homes, renovated nearly 24 other properties. Each home has its own kitchen, bathroom, washer, dryer. Residents receive long-term support tailored to their needs. Ladies and gentlemen, why is this not a thing everywhere? Everywhere. Phil Schulp, News Talk 98.7 WOKI. Stupid news later this hour. We got a bunch. And right now, traffic with Sherry.
4: Overall, you're still in good shape on the interstate through town and around town as well. We are seeing some slowdown.

0: problems, though, on Middlebrook Pike through Amherst, on out around Bonnardsdale. Also, some slowdowns on Eckridge Highway through Carnes, around Shod Road, Ball Road, and Harrell Road. And the volume is beginning to pick up in and around the active school zones.
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0: Sherry Bigler, Pete Michaels Traffic.
2: There's heat and humidity sticking with us throughout today, with highs climbing into the mid-90s, feeling like the triple digits, with afternoon and evening scattered showers and storms. In the WVLT First Alert Weather Center, I'm meteorologist Sydney Sullivan.
3: Actress Hayden Panettiere, best known for her roles in Heroes in Nashville, died last night at the age of 36. She is survived by her 11-year-old daughter. And today is the last flight for Frontier Airlines out of Knoxville's McGee Tyson Airport. I'm Robin Joffe, News Talk 98.7 WOKI.
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0: Yeah, no disrespect to the Lovin' Spoonful, but at night, well, maybe it is different, but it's still hot. Like I said, it's so humid you could walk a fish. It's just, yeah, he talked about, you know, back of my neck getting dirt and gritty. And it doesn't take long to be outside and you're just soaking wet. And if you are working outside today, doing anything, you've got my respect. Understand this. And I think even employers, if you're, you know, gosh, road construction, whatever, I think those people, you know now, and their bosses know now to give them water, give them a break, you know, rotate out, whatever, because it is dangerously hot. Middle Tennessee, quite a few deaths. This is the most dangerous weather, really, probably anywhere in the country in this valley right now. And what you've got to do, I learned, is respect it. Because I got overheated a couple of times now. Because I think I'm 30 or 40 or 50 or 60. Well, I think I'm younger than I am. And I think, oh, I can do this. Now, if you're younger, certainly you can fend it off better. But oh my gosh, it is dangerous. So know that it's about 73, 74. Radar doesn't look bad right now at all, but the heat and strong storms are coming. And Landon, did you even go outside yesterday or Saturday?
1: Why would you ask a stupid question like that?
0: I don't think it's a stupid question. I think it's, well, I'm thinking if you don't have to go outside, you wouldn't.
1: I mean, it was so hot outside, it was making the inside of my condo hot.
0: Oh, yeah, it's tough keeping up with everything.
1: Uh-huh.
0: It can be, yeah.
1: Yeah, so why would I go outside into that if it was coming inside to me?
0: It was sneaking in, you know, through the crack in the door.
1: Yeah. Even the heat was like, dang, I need to come inside for a break from myself.
2: I'm coming for you.
0: Yeah, I mean, it is nuts. Totally nuts. All right, speaking of nuts, we got stupid news coming up later on. Big Kahuna Labor Day Covenant Health Wing Fest tickets. We have got that. Here we go. There's a good one, I think. An Amazon driver. This is what he says now. An Amazon driver thinks customers should stop ordering huge boxes of bottled water. He said because it's hot in those vans and these microplastics are leaching into your water.
1: Huh.
0: I'm gonna call bullspit on that boy. He just don't want to carry them to your front door.
1: Well, it could be two things, Phil.
0: Well, it can be. And I hope you're enjoying your coffee this morning, guys. According to a new study, men who drink more coffee daily have significantly higher total testosterone. Oh, sure, you'll have a crash later. You know, or maybe you'll be going, and you may, you know, maybe do that. But hey, gosh, isn't it worth it? Huh? I don't know if it is or it ain't. All right, great to have you on the Phil Show on News Talk 98.7. Crazy stuff. I mean, over the weekend, even on the news, Harrison Ford made this announcement at that Disney D23 deal. And he announced that he will be the quote actual model. Now I could have teased this and going, hey, Indiana Jones is coming back, but it's not that. He's just going to be the model for the new attraction, Indiana Jones and the Myth of the Jade Serpent.
1: Yep, new attraction.
0: He's 84. He's made 5 movies. The last one, Dial of Destiny, I haven't seen. I hate that because I loved the movies, you know, but I hadn't seen the latest one. I'm sorry.
1: Yeah, wasn't that well received. So that might be part of the reason that you haven't gotten around to seeing it. So there's that.
0: Okay. Have you seen it?
1: No. Again, wasn't that well received. So when it's not that well received universally by pretty much critics and fans alike, even diehard indie fans.
0: Okay.
1: I'm looking forward to the new attraction, though. So,
0: okay. Martin Cove, you know who he is? He's the villain in The Karate Kid and Cobra Kai. Yes, ladies and gentlemen, he struck first and showed no mercy.
1: Sweep the legs.
0: Right? Huh?
1: Sweep the legs. Show no mercy.
0: Sweep the leg, Danielson.
1: Get him a body bag. Well,
0: what? Not Danielson. Yeah, there you go. Saturday, August 8th, Saturday a week ago, Cove, his partner, and a 12-week-old puppy had to be rescued by boat after the rising waters in Tennessee. In Tennessee, where he lives, struck first and showed no mercy. He said, I looked out back and there's a river, like a major river. He praised first responders who came to rescue them. He said, quote, what we don't realize that these people put themselves on the line to save the 12-week-old beast, myself, and my lady. Oh, he's a hip talker, isn't he? Hey, man, my lady. This is my lady. Okay. He's lived in Tennessee near Nashville about 5 years. He blames overdevelopment and not Danielson or that traitor Johnny, you know. Coming up in stupid news. Hey, Cindy Crawford had an exorcism performed on her daughter. What? Now we're just worried about if we've been flocked. Yeah, stupid news coming up on the Phil Show. Hang on.
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9: Good morning. It is 7:30. Temperatures at 77 degrees. Sunny skies in Knoxville. News Talk 98.7 WOKI. I'm Robin Joffe. Let's go out on the roads for a check of our traffic with Sherry Bigler.
10: They're heading out to work a wreck now on Edgemoor Road at Clinton Highway. No injuries reported in this wreck. You do have some heavy volume continuing on Middlebrook Pike through Amherst, southbound Broadway out of Halls Crossroads, Chapman Highway northbound up to and across the Henley Street Bridge, and on Highway 66 between the interstate and Sevierville. 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Sherry Bigler, Pete Michaels Traffic.
9: Thanks so much, Sherry. Most of East Tennessee is under a heat advisory until 8 o'clock tonight. Those heat index values, they could reach as high as 105 degrees. That does increase the risk of heat-related illnesses. People are saying you should avoid spending time outdoors if you can. But if you do have to work outside, you should stay hydrated, limit your time in the sun, and take frequent breaks in air-conditioned or shaded areas. A 13-year-old girl at the center of an endangered child alert has been found safe. The Tennessee Bureau of Investigation says Rowan Lawson, who had been the subject of an alert issued by the Lenore City Police Department Saturday, was found in North Carolina yesterday. Authorities have not released additional details. More than 41,000 students are heading back to the University of Tennessee in Knoxville today as the fall semester gets underway. Motorists should expect heavier traffic around campus, especially Cumberland Avenue and Neyland Drive. City and campus officials urging drivers to allow extra travel time and watch for increased pedestrian traffic in the area. A new report says tens of millions of Americans are trapped in jobs they want to leave over one costly fear.
11: A new survey from the West Health Gallup Center finds about 24% of U.S. workers with job-based health insurance, roughly 23 million people, are staying put because they fear losing their insurance. That's up sharply from 16% in 2021. The report calls it job lock, and researchers say it can limit worker mobility and wage growth. The findings come as healthcare costs continue to put pressure on budgets. About half of Americans say they struggle to consistently afford medical care or prescriptions, while 51% worry about paying for healthcare over the next year. That is the highest level in 5 years. Angelo Bavaro, Fox News.
9: Let's get a check of our forecast now with WVLT meteorologist Sydney Sullivan.
12: We are kicking off the work week with a little bit of active weather along with the rising heat and humidity. We should start out overall mainly dry with gradually increasing the cloud cover ahead of afternoon and evening scattered showers and storms, some of which could pack a punch as those temperatures climb into the 90s, feeling more like the triple digits. In the WVLT First Alert Weather Center, I'm meteorologist Sydney Sullivan.
9: Currently sunny skies, 77 degrees in Knoxville. I'm Robin Jaffe, back to the Phil Show, News Talk 98.7 WOKI.
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21: 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What is it? 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
0: Good morning. 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Yes? Thrift Store Day, or Dress Like Johnny Depp Day. No. I've found some neat stuff at thrift stores and pawn shops, and I ask you about it. We've got more of your comments at 656-8255. That's our text line, and it's how you can call us, too. But now we got a guy who said he found a pair of Ray-Bans aviators for five. I mean, people donate all kinds of stuff, man. And as far as the pawn shops, I think you can get some pretty good tools and whatnot at the at those. And I sometimes just like going just to see what's there. And every once in a while, and I always go to the guitars first normally, just to see what, you know, see what is there. All right, it's going to be so hot today. You can fill in the blank. Hotter than a hoochie coochie, $2 pistol, a chainsaw at a pawn shop. I mean, it just, yeah, and you're going to refresh with a soft drink. What is the number one soft drink that you may or may not cool off with? Ladies and gentlemen, my name is Phil Williams. I love you. Nothing you can do about it. Going to about 105 and a great chance of storms today. Now, Land of Dawn, here's a great place when it cools off a little bit, or you can go now, doesn't matter. They got fans out there. This is something you need to do. I'm going to give you a great date. Are you ready? Are you ready?
1: Yes, Phil, I'm ready.
0: Look, I always give great ideas and great advice. What's the problem here?
1: You give ideas and advice. I don't know if it's great, but please proceed.
0: All right. You pick up Smoking Hot Fiance. Get off exit 407, go a few miles, and you go to Sevierville Golf Club. There, they have a brand new thing called the Eagle's Nest Driving Range. It's got the top tracer thing and all this stuff and televised golf games. You can do all this stuff. And there's benches, and you can have a beer. And, I mean, it's fun for the whole family. It doesn't matter. Kids, whoever, want to do this. And what you do is you go there and you have a couple of brewskis, okay? Then you take her, you don't have to go far. You take her into town for the Appalachian for dinner. And if you feel like hitting more balls, you go back. Is that not a great idea?
1: Yes, for all the golf that I and the Smoking Hot Fiance play.
0: You told me she used to play in high school or whatever, I thought.
1: I never said that.
0: Okay, I must be getting you confused with another girl.
1: Uh-huh.
0: No, I'm kidding.
1: Yeah, the sun is clearly still affecting you.
0: No kidding. At least I don't have to do what my wife has to do today. All right, great to have you on the Phil Show. Kids, it's time for Stupid News.

0: Yeah, the sun is already, I was saying 73.
1: Stupid news.
0: Channel 8, the Ocho has it at 77 right now. Oh, good. It's 7:40 in the morning and it's 77 degrees. Cindy Crawford had an exorcism performed on her daughter, Kaya Gerber, when she was little. Kaya says that she was told she was possessed by a demon as a child. Okay. She said they played a didgeridoo all over me.
2: Uh-huh. Huh.
0: That's that wind thing used by the, you know,
2: yeah,
0: what I'm talking about?
2: Uh-huh.
0: Crocodile Dundee, you know what it is.
2: Y'all don't remember them using that in The Exorcist, though.
0: Mm. Well, no, that was a movie.
2: Well, so was Crocodile Dundee. That didn't stop you from just citing him.
0: No, it did not. She also added she's felt haunted her whole life. She says, I feel like I attract beings from another dimension in a very casual and chill way.
2: Ah, at least it's casual and chill.
0: And when she went to see, or was in evidently, the American Horror Story double feature back 2021, she said she brought holy water to the set so she wouldn't get possessed.
2: Okay.
0: I love last week we were talking about what you want for your last meal, and people were like, I'm just holy water. That's all I want. Speaking of beverages, we have one beverage dominating our grocery carts, trunk space. Ours are the caffeine-free Diet Coke and no sugar-added 7-Up Sprite, one of those. Instacart just said, here we go. If you want to pop, the biggest one in the country is not Coke. Number one in 17 states is Dr. Pepper, including Tennessee. Dr. Pepper. Okay.
2: I mean, I've known some Dr. Pepper fiends in my life.
0: Oh, I know. Yeah. Oh, let me tell you something. People like, they're passionate about
2: it. Oh, disciples to the doctor.
0: They are, yeah. I mean, they're very, but yeah. Tennessee right in there. Canada Dry Ginger Ale, strong in the Northeast. Maine, Maryland, New Jersey, Pennsylvania. Canada Dry Ginger Ale. I'm not sure when I had a ginger ale. Schweppes Ginger Ale, number one, New York. Verner's, Michigan.
2: Wow.
0: Ginger Ale's big business up north. Who knew?
2: Like me a good ginger ale, but to your point, it's been a hot minute since I've had a good ginger ale.
0: Yeah. Little vodka in there. Around something heavy.
2: It's a good mixer. It also settles the stomach.
0: I guess it could. Mountain Dew owns a big chunk of Appalachia and the upper Midwest, Kentucky, Indiana, Ohio, South Carolina, Wisconsin. Diet Mountain Dew, number one in both Dakotas, Minnesota, and Nebraska. Good old Knoxville Mountain Dew. Coca-Cola is, or Classic Coke, only number one in three states, Florida, Georgia, Louisiana. Diet Coke, the top in four. Coke Zero, number one in two states, California and Hawaii. Diet Pepsi's number one, Iowa, Oregon. Sundrop in North Carolina. I didn't know they still made that. The original sponsor of One Dale Earnhardt. Sadly, Fanta Orange Soda, not number one in any state. HOAs. They're supposed to help. I mean, they want you to keep your community looking nice. You can't have your garage door up. You can't have your garbage can out over a day or something like that. But I think they're a lot better than at sending people's blood pressures a little higher. A homeowner going viral for showing herself spray painting a dead bush green because her HOA keeps charging her $45 penalties. $45 a day. In the video, and I'm going to probably say that the HOA president is a woman named Becky. In her video, she said, it's not dead no more, Becky. Yeah. She goes, how'd you get green? She goes, I don't know how I got green, but it's green today. She seems quite satisfied with the paint job, said, I think that looks better. Now, a lot of people in the comments praised the woman, mostly because HOA nitpicking is not exactly popular, and her frustration is relatable. Some question why she'd post proof of her, quote, creative solution online, although she probably wasn't expecting it to attract over 7 million views. Now, I've got me a power auger. Wow. That's amazing. Amazing. Ladies and gentlemen, The Phil Show and an idiot of the day is coming up. And just after 8 o'clock, we've got tickets to the Flavor Day Festival. Yes, the Big Kahuna Wang Festival from Covenant Health. Phil Show on Newstalk 98.7. Here now, Sherry Bigler with our traffic.
1: We are getting reports now of a serious wreck in Seymour. It's going to be on Old Sevierville Pike in front of Seymour Community Christian School near Nails Creek Road. And they say that one of those vehicles has overturned. Still working a fender bender on Edgemoor Road at Clinton Highway. Volume continuing to build 40 westbound from Hall of Fame on through town and 40 eastbound past Cedar Bluff. 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Sherry Bigler, Pete Michaels Traffic.
3: There's heat and humidity sticking with us throughout today with highs climbing into the mid-90s, feeling like the triple digits with afternoon and evening scattered showers and storms. In the WVLT First Alert Weather Center, I'm meteorologist Sydney Sullivan.
4: With the latest Iran ceasefire expiring today, Treasury Secretary Scott Bessent says the U.S. is preparing to ramp up economic pressure on Tehran. Knox County is pausing its controversial agricultural rezoning proposal to allow Mayor-elect Betsy Henderson and the incoming county commission to review the plan. 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
3: 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It is The Phil Show, the award-winning news and talk of East Tennessee. News Talk 98.7, I love you. Nothing you can do about it. Our producer is the incredible Landon Doan, who had this kind of a Landon weekend this weekend, and sat inside and probably watched a lot of preseason football, if I know the LD, and maybe, you know, keep up with all of the stuff at D23, and indeed all of that. Great to have you. It is going to be dangerously hot at 95 with heat indexes about 105. It's not going to be fun. If you're south, it's even more. Yeah, it's just not fun. And you can get sick. You could actually get dead dick if you have like pre-existing conditions and all of that. Or if you ignore the symptoms, what John did, I mean, your legs start hurting. My thighs start hurting. My arms, my neck. And I'm like, what's wrong? I must have slept wrong. No, I had nothing to do with that. I got too hot and all the good stuff came out. And it's taken now about, well, nearly about 48 hours for me to come. I feel fine. And the pain is not as much, but it's weird. And I'm like, what's going on here? My wife goes, should we test you for COVID? I went, that's not COVID. I think I just got too hot because I'm stupid. Don't be like Phil. Don't be stupid. Pace yourself. Make sure that you do hydrate. And perhaps not with the things I was. Take frequent breaks. You're going to have to do that. Heat and strong storms. Just know that, and that's what's coming. Time now on The Phil Show for an idiot of the day.
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3: Something can be a crime, even if it's kind of funny, in my opinion. 26-year-old guy in the UK got arrested. He was dressed as the Grim Reaper and climbed onto the roof of a hospital to stare at staff and visitors.
5: Oh, no.
3: Isn't that something?
5: That's messed up, but also that's funny.
3: I know, right? And it's kind of like, okay, you shouldn't be doing it. His name is Leon Gillespie. And he wasn't just wearing a black hood and cloak. He had holding some kind of long blade. I don't know if it's a scythe, a sickle, or a prop, or whatever. Leon was charged with causing a nuisance or disturbance without reasonable excuse. And now, this happened a while back. He just pleaded guilty, handed a $300 fine. Officials say it's unclear why he did it. Well, I know why. He was there to collect people's souls after they die. I mean, isn't that what he does? All right, fine. That's not.
5: No.
3: All right.
5: No.
3: Well, he was not there for that. We know that. By the way, old Leon has some small crimes on his record. He was caught earlier this year stealing $50 worth of cat food and litter. So Leon, evidently, I bet it's a black one, also stole some food and drinks from a convenience store. The Leon is, well, my opinion, got some problems. All right, great to have you on the Phil Show, News Talk 98.7. Today, thrift store day. I ask you, what have you got from a thrift store? Rusty says, I got a pair of Ray-Ban aviators with case for $3 or $4. I've had it for years. Another time I found a pair of pants there for $5 and a $20 bill in the pocket. Hey, that's all right. Laura says we bought a really nice go-kart for the kids at a pawn shop. Wow. That's pretty cool. National Thrift Store Day. National Thrift Store Day. And, you know, with CARM and Goodwill and all of those, time to do that. But, like I said before, I am a pawn shop kind of guy. I like to go in there and, well, I like to go in there and look. I'll look at guitars and tools, and you know, I look at knives, cameras, and certainly if you are discreet enough and you know what you're doing, jewelry, they say, is a good deal at pawn shops. I mean, what you do is, you know, I mean, only she'll know you didn't go to Jared, you know, you just kind of do that. Yeah, pretty good deal. All right. If you've gotten a deal there, great. Let us know about it. 656-8255. And Big Kahuna Wing Fest tickets coming up. And I got to finish an argument with Landon. I'm going to get some backup on this. Today I'm supposed to go to I have to take what's her name for a little minor surgery this morning. Landon's going to dock the boat. And then I'm supposed to go at some point this afternoon to a ribbon cutting, and it'll be outside. A lot of dignitaries there, but it'll be outside. And I'm just trying to figure out, is it okay to take a battery powered fan and walk around with it? You know, they got those cooling things that go around your neck. I have friends that have those, but I've, as we have dangerous heat and significant severe weather threat, especially this afternoon and evening. Now, if there's a threat, what's her name has an umbrella, and I think she's going with me to this ribbon cutting. Anyway, this umbrella she has a fan inside it. So, yeah, we might look stupid standing under it, but we'll be probably the coolest people there. Phil Show's got News Talk 98.7 WOKI written all over it as we get through Monday. Oh, here we go. Josh said, I bought my wife's engagement ring for $2,000. She had some work done to it 2 weeks ago at Hallberg Diamonds, or Hellberg, hell yeah, and they appraised it at
6: $8,000. Wow.
3: Josh always thought Hellberg Diamonds should do that. Hellberg Diamonds, hell yeah. But they've never adopted that, and me, a marketer. Can you believe it? The Phil Show, New Talk 98.7 WOKI. Hang on.
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2: Good morning. It is 8 o'clock. Temperatures at 76 degrees with sunny skies in Knoxville. News Talk 98.7 WOKI. I'm Robin Joffe. Now let's go out on the roads for a check of our traffic with Sherry Bigler.
3: Still working a wreck in Seymour, Old Sevierville Pike in front of Seymour Community Christian School. And the volume is continuing to build on the interstate as well. Also slowing northbound Alcoa Highway through the construction north of John Sevier. Northbound Chapman Highway up to and across the Henley Street Bridge. And now really lining up on North Shore Drive through Rocky Hill.
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2: Actress and singer Hayden Panettiere has died at the age of 36. Her father confirming the news in a statement over the weekend, but did not reveal a cause of death. She was known for numerous films and television shows throughout her career, including the NBC superhero series Heroes, where she played Claire Bennett, a high school student who discovered she has hidden powers.
5: My life as I know it is over, okay? I've got the Bishop game next week, SATs in October, homecoming's 3 weeks from today, and I'm a freak show.
6: You're being a little dramatic, don't you think?
5: No, I don't think.
2: Sound is courtesy of NBC. Some of her other acting credits include A Bug's Life, Remember the Titans, Nashville, and Scream 6. ICE arrests have reached historic highs, while some are still doubling down on wanting to abolish ICE. Border Czar Tom Homan joining Fox's One Nation with Brian Kilmeade to discuss border control.
7: What they're failing to tell the people is we're enforcing the laws that they wrote, that they enacted. We're not making this up. We're doing the same job we did under, you know, any other president, except under the last 4 years under Joe Biden, ICE wasn't allowed to enforce the law.
2: July reached a historic milestone. Roughly 51,000 immigration arrests were made. Knox County is pausing its controversial agricultural rezoning proposal to allow Mayor-elect Betsy Henderson and the incoming county commission to review this plan. Mayor Glenn Jacobs announced the move Friday after farmers and property owners raised concerns about the proposal, which would change agricultural land's default zoning classification. County leaders say the pause will provide more time for public input and evaluation. The Trump administration asking the Supreme Court to allow construction of the White House ballroom to continue during its appeal.
8: The administration says the ballroom construction is a matter of security. In their court filing, they reject an appeals court ruling that they had overstepped their authority by building the project. Earlier this month, a federal appeals court issued a split decision saying the president did not have the power to undertake a project of this magnitude at the White House without first getting permission from Congress. The appeals court did allow work underground to continue for security purposes. The administration, though, argues that at 65% completion, halting the project will stall this vital construction, making this president the subject of recurrent assassination attempts, much less safe, and risking future president's safety.
2: Most of East Tennessee is under a heat advisory till 8 o'clock tonight. Those heat indexes could reach 105 degrees. Let's check out our complete forecast with WVLT meteorologist Sydney Sullivan.
9: Starting out mainly dry with a mix of sun and clouds, but as we start to heat things up during the afternoon and evening, some scattered showers and storms will begin to roll on in, and some of which could back a bit of a punch. That is coming with rising heat and humidity, topping out in the upper 80s, low to mid 90s, feeling like the triple digits. In the WVLT First Alert Weather Center, I'm meteorologist Sydney Sullivan.
2: Currently sunny skies, 76 degrees in Knoxville. I'm Robin Joffe, back to the Phil Show, News Talk 98.7 WOKI.
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0: coming up this hour, Wings, you know, is what we're going to talk about. Now, not the TV show, although that might not be a bad trivia question, to win the coveted tickets to the Covenant Health Big Kahuna Wing Festival Labor Day right after Tennessee and Furman. And I don't know about you guys, but if I'm wrong, somebody smack me. Isn't it like 19 days now? The way I'm keeping up with that is 30 days, 30 vols. And last night I saw number 20. And, you know, I'm pretty sure I'm right about this.
1: Correct. 19 days till kickoff on Rocky Top.
0: Thank you. I did it right. Yay. And, you know, it'll be hot the first game. We get that. I mean, it's hot, you know, that sort of thing, especially if you're in the sun. Now, you can go ahead and start hydrating now, I'm guessing. Today, our heat index will be about 105. There'll be some heavy showers, strong storms. Now, what they're talking about now, too, is quite a bit of wind. Now, these are going to be straight line winds. You can't rule out the T word. You cannot rule out the T word. But here's hoping that that does not happen, as we have seen so much rain, so much wind. It's about every other day, you know, when the storms come through, you're out, and I don't know about you, but we're out in the yard picking up limbs. Okay. We're doing things of that nature. We're out there picking limbs up. So here's, you know, could happen. Great to have you on the Phil Show on News Talk 98.7 WOKI. It is thrift store day. Thrift store day. And here's another guy. Good morning. I love your show. 20 years ago, I bought my wife's engagement ring in a pawn store in Newport for $120. Marquee cut. Excuse me. Real gold. And a price for $3,500. Wow. And right now, I mean, gold is a troy ounce. It's like, I don't know, all the money in the world, it seems like. Here we go. Carl says, at a Goodwill store in Illinois, I paid $20 for a large corner desk. It's power adjustable with a keyboard shell. Turns out it was made by Mayfair. The original price was $5,500. You know, it might be something to do on a hot day. You know, you go into a pawn shop, you got to figure their air conditioning. You're going to get a little warm going in and out, but that ain't that bad, you know?
1: Seriously.
0: That finding a bargain. And I would think now that because of record credit card debt and all of that stuff, that people are, well, at a pawn shop especially, at a pawn shop.

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1: Call sign. And, well, the air traffic controllers say, no, they've never seen anything like it. They were flying toward each other. And I don't know about, I'm pretty sure saying that's not ideal. You know what I mean? Yeah. Wow. They say broken engine fragments smashed that cabin window of that Rain airplane that caused that man's head and right shoulder to be sucked into the hole last month.
2: God, talk about going,
1: I, could you imagine?
2: Oh, no. No. It's like I already get uncomfortable flying, and that's before I found out that could happen.
1: Oh, yeah.
2: I will never take a window seat again.
1: Yeah. It's Black Cat Day. Right? I mean, you just kind of like, nah, just sit here in the aisle.
2: Uh-huh, yeah, yeah. I'll see four lines. It's one of them
1: big planes. I'll sit in the middle so I can see the movie. That's the only reason I'm sitting here. All right. Feral cat named Nine Lives had eluded trappers for 3 years, has been caught and killed in New Zealand because it was responsible for killing dozens of endangered birds. That's too bad. I mean, it's just what cats do. That's what cats do. Ladies and gentlemen, a viral video. You should, if you have time, it's good, it's not great, but it's okay. Scooby-Doo is now on the case of the mystery of the reflecting pool. Gee, Scoob. I like it. I like that a lot. Matter of fact, there was a woman vandalized the World War II fountain in D.C. And we all thought, wait a minute, that's what the reflecting fracking pool's for, lady. You're at the wrong place. So, okay. A teaser for the next season of American Horror Story is out. It's a close-up of a total on a gas pump after you fill up your car. Mm-hmm. I'll be done. Donnie Wahlberg, 57 today. He's gone from New Kids on the Block to yelling at the New Kids on the Block to get off his dang yard. Phil Show, News Talk, 98.7 WOKI. I got to settle something up with the landing in a minute and tell you about something kind of neat on the way here. Phil Show is on News Talk, 98.7 WOKI. Sherry now.
3: Your biggest slowdowns right now are going to be on northbound Alcoa Highway through the construction north of John Sevier, northbound Chapman Highway up to and across the Henley Street Bridge, Kingston Pike through Farragut, North Shore Drive near Lions View Pike, and still working the Seymour wreck with injuries, Old Sevierville Pike in front of the Seymour Community Christian School.
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3: Sherry Bigler, Pete Michaels Traffic.
5: There's heat and humidity sticking with us throughout today with highs climbing into the mid-90s, feeling like the triple digits with afternoon and evening scattered showers and storms. In the WVLT First Alert Weather Center, I'm meteorologist Sydney Sullivan.
6: The Caribou Jacksboro Utility District says the state has approved water testing and has given the all clear after diesel-contaminated soil entered the underground water supply following storms. Over 3,000 Tyson Food employees are expected to be impacted by plant closures in Utah and Illinois, while the company says it's also pursuing the sale of a facility in Washington. I'm Robin Joffe, News Talk 98.7 WOKI.
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8: Yeah, give him a call, will you? Yeah. Oh, that pullback is so great. Hey, good morning, Phil Schoaf, News Talk 98.7 WOKI. Coming up just after 8:30, we got tickets to the Big Kahuna Wang Festival. I just got to try to figure out how to do this today. You know, you don't want to do anything. I mean, it's a great prize. You don't want to, you know, go, oh, here's the fourth caller. You don't want to do that. But we got to get you to call 656-2946. That's the contest line. And you got to, you know, start with like caller 4 or 5 because we have people stream us all over the country and all over the place. 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Growing and growing and growing. You can listen to us anytime. You know, maybe you missed Neil Denton. Maybe you missed Stupid News or something that you like. You know, it's a great, well, maybe you missed the forecast, the real one, because I always know. Yeah, I'm just going to tell you, you know, today is heat and strong storms. I think we're going to see wind today, but I hope it doesn't come at 4 o'clock. I think that's the time. Landon, did you get my friend on the phone? Okay, he's kidding. It went to voicemail? Well, he's probably trying to call you back. Oh, all right. We'll try again here in a second. Here we go. It is thrift shop day, and I call it shopping at thrift stores and pawn shops. This is good deal right here. Listening out of San Antonio, Texas this morning. I think it's Paul, though, but he says, I like to buy fishing rods at pawn shops. You always get great deals. You know what? Yeah, I've seen good deals with fishing rods. My problem is I've got about 35 and they're kind of, yeah, they're collecting dust. They shouldn't be. Well, okay. I was trying to call Bob Barker at Sevierville Golf Club, Landon, because I wanted to argue with you that going to this Eagle's Nest driving range is a great date. They got the power, the top tracer and this, and you can have a beer, you can have a beverage, you can have food, you know. Well, shoot, that's okay. But there's a ribbon cutting there today, at 4. And I was going to ask Bob if I guess we're going to be outside at the thing, but they got a big pavilion there. You can crawl under that. But at 4 o'clock today, at Sevierville Golf Club, they are cutting the ribbon on this brand new Eagle's Nest driving range. And this is somewhere I need to go, and hopefully maybe Stacy or Aaron or somebody walk by, because, and Landon, I haven't even told you this. I have been diagnosed with CHS.
9: CHS.
8: Yeah.
9: Hmm.
6: Okay.
8: Can't hit squat.
6: I have a feeling it's an ailment that affects a lot of people there, Phil.
8: Well, it does, but mine especially, since I'm trying to re-strengthen the left hand and all of that. And so, yeah, CHS or CPD, can't play dead, either one. So I need your prayers. But the Eagle's Nest opens up today, and I still think it's a great, try one more time, and I'll do something else. I still think it's a great, great, great, great place to take your family, because even little kids, you know, and especially if you're, let's say you're a dad and you're like, I'm going to play golf, and the kids are going, when's daddy coming home? Well, then now you can take your kid to the golfing pasture and just have a fun, fun time at the Eagle's Nest driving range. All right. Great to have you on the Phil Show. So many folks, thank you for weighing in. We were going to do superpowers today, but I think I'm going to wait. I have to take my wife to a little procedure today. Okay. I got to take my wife to a little procedure today. And so, therefore, Landon's going to drive he's going to dock the boat today. So tomorrow, because I want to show off her superpower. List of the most popular soda out. Dr. Pepper, number one in Tennessee. Dr. Pepper. Wow. What does it say about you if you judge someone by their soft drink? Fanta, orange. I like my soda like my president. Orange. Good thing for Tennessee. I like a lot of orange stuff. You know, a lot of people use the Fanta orange soda when they have like tailgates and stuff to make orange drinks with.
6: Yeah, I get that. Thematically appropriate. Yeah. Mm-hmm.
8: Coke Zero. I convinced myself soda can be healthy.
6: There you go. Same with Diet Coke.
8: Well, yeah. Yeah, Diet Coke. I don't understand why I'm still fat. I drink a lot of this. That's kind of like, that's right. That's kind of like light beer. You know, like,
6: exactly.
8: I drink all these light beers and I'm bigger than ever. What's going on here? Regular Coke. Yeah, I don't put a lot of thought in my soda, you know? Mm. Mountain Dew. Dude, I'm high. Sierra Mist. Yeah, I'm someplace that doesn't serve Sprite. What's that all about, right?
6: Yep, pretty much.
8: Ginger ale. That was popular in like a bunch of states. Ginger ale.
6: I like the ginger ale.
8: Yeah, I think it says, hey, I'm white.

0: squirt.
1: Oh, boy.
0: What are you drinking? Squirt. What is that? That says I got a kinky side. No, that's not right yet. I'm sorry. And Fresca. We had some of that at the party. And there were people there, I think, who fought at Gettysburg, but I'm not sure. And that was there. Actually, Fresca, man, that was a big deal. Fresca and, when I was in high school, Fresca and Tab is what the girls drank. I thought those were the worst two sodas I've ever drank. I mean, it just, because you open up, it's cold, and you're thinking, well, like number one in Tennessee is Dr. Pepper. It's got a, you know, full taste. So you open it up, the Fresca or a Tab, and you're thinking, oh, this is going to be good. And you take it down, and you realize, that sucks.
1: Mm.
0: But after a while, you kind of get used to it, I think.
1: I'm not as hard as Fresca as you are, but I, for the life of me, I don't know if I've ever had Tab. I've definitely heard of it, but I've never had it, I don't think.
0: Okay.
1: It may have moved on by the time, by the time I came of soda drinking age.
0: You know what? They said North Carolina, their number one drink is still Sun Drop.
1: I don't remember the last time I've seen a Sun Drop.
0: I don't either. And it may be exclusively manufactured and sold in North Carolina. I don't know. But I know that that was the original sponsor, or one of the original sponsors, of Dale Earnhardt.
1: Tim Dater.
0: Yeah. Dang old Tim Dater sold what I got. I got dang Sun Drop. By golly. Sun Drop. That says I'm going to kick your butt. Wow. And we keep seeing all of these things. Is the president wearing a diaper? Does he have a back brace on? Does he have this? Dick Cheney's former heart doctor, says President Trump does not look well.
1: Yeah, that's a big story heading into the weekend.
0: Yeah. And, well, I'm just kidding about that. Dick Cheney didn't have a heart. He killed it. How many heart attacks did he have? It's like he kept having them every other day.
1: B.A. Baker's dozen, Bob.
0: That's right. Yeah, no kidding. Yeah. All right, here we go. Someone bought Sophia's purse from the Golden Girls for nearly $200,000. Yeah. Phil Show, that's all I'm going to, you make up your own punchline. It's Phil Show, News Talk 98.7, WOKI. 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
10: Good morning. It is 8:30. Temperatures at 77 degrees. We do have sunny skies here in Knoxville. 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I'm Robin Joffe. Let's go out on the roads now for a check of our traffic. Here is Sherry Bigler.
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10: Thanks, Sherry. Today is the last flight for Frontier Airlines out of Knoxville. Metropolitan Knoxville Airport Authority says the airline is pausing flights out of McGee-Tyson Airport. They say the service could return in the future. They provided the only nonstop flight to Denver. If you do have a flight scheduled after today, Frontier says they will reach out in order to give you a refund. The latest inflation report shows the war in Iran might not be dragging down the American economy as much as first thought.
21: Consumer prices increased in July by 3.4% compared to a year ago, a mild decrease from June's 3.5% and a significant improvement from 4.2% in May. Despite the good news on paper, many Americans may not be feeling it all that much, with prices still rising faster than wages can keep up. Oil prices remain elevated during the Iran war, with the national gas average sitting at just over $4 a gallon. Energy costs also factoring into a 2.2% jump for airline fares from June to July. A recent Fox poll shows the cost of living is still the number one issue for voters this November. In Washington, Mike Emanuel, Fox News.
10: A $36 million Kroger development is officially headed to Lenoir City. Mayor Tony Akin says the new shopping center will be built along Town Creek Parkway across from the new Lowe's. That project is expected to create more than 175 jobs, also boost sales tax revenue for Lenoir City schools, and attract additional restaurants, shops, and services to that growing corridor. Medic Regional Blood Center is offering free anakista tickets to blood donors on August 19th. That will be Wednesday. Anyone who successfully donates at a Medic Donor Center or mobile blood drive that day will receive a complimentary ticket to that Gatlinburg attraction. Medic says the promotion comes as blood donations are especially important during the back-to-school season and ahead of the busy fall season. You can go to medicblood.org to make your blood donation. You can make an appointment, but you don't need one. Most East Tennessee is under a heat advisory. That's still 8 o'clock tonight. Those heat indexes could reach 105 degrees.
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10: U.S. stock futures wavered today as investors weighed the Federal Reserve's next policy move and awaited a slate of retail earnings this week. In pre-market trading, S&P futures are up almost 9 points. The Dow is down 127 points. NASDAQ is up almost 132 points. Let's get a check of our forecast now with WVLT meteorologist Sydney Sullivan.
23: We
1: We are kicking off the work week with a little bit of active weather along with the rising heat and humidity. We should start out overall mainly dry with gradually increasing the cloud cover ahead of afternoon and evening scattered showers and storms, some of which could pack a punch as those temperatures climb into the 90s, feeling more like the triple digits. In the WVLT First Alert Weather Center, I'm meteorologist Sydney Sullivan.
10: Sunny skies, 77 degrees in Knoxville. I'm Robin Joffe. 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
0: Great to have you on the Phil Show, News Talk 98.7 WOKI. Thank you for being here. Thank you for supporting us live and local. It's Baby Boomers Recognition Day, National Black Cat Appreciation Day, Vanilla Custard Day, and Thrift Shop Day. We've been asking you about if you bought something at a thrift shop or a pawn shop. I like those. Temperature 95, heat index 105. It's going to be warm. I'm going to a ribbon cutting, and I've been trying to get Landon, and I said, you know, this is a great date night. Go to the Eagle's Nest Driving Range, Sevierville Golf Club. Bob Parker, who's the head cook bottle washer, director of golf at Sevierville, joins us. Good morning, Bob.
39: Oh, Phil, how are you, buddy?
0: I'm good. We tried to holler at you a minute ago. You must have been in the bathroom or something. I went to voicemail. I don't know if you're where you're probably busy. Probably busy. So today, the ribbon cutting of the Eagle's Nest, is that at 4 o'clock?
39: It starts at 4 o'clock. It does. And that ends our, what I would say is our development stage as we move into operational stage. We're ready to go.
0: Talk about this thing. How many, I mean, here again, you can play different golf courses on it. You can just use it as a driving range, and you got a teaching bay there. I don't care if you're 3 or 103, there's something there at Sevierville. It's where golf meets entertainment. Talk about the fun stuff to do at the Eagle's Nest that you like to do.
39: Okay, well, if you're a kid and you like playing games, there's multitudes of games you can play. If you're kind of an older type like me and you've never played Pebble Beach or you never played St. Andrews, you can do both all in one day. For the real serious golfer, it will tell you all about the analytical information about your swing. So it covers all. So
0: it'll give you your club head speed, your spin rate, all that stuff.
39: All that stuff that for some people that's important. For me, nah, not so much. But that's okay.
0: Well, yeah, I've been diagnosed with CAS, can't hit squat, or CPD, can't play dead. So I'm going to, hopefully, if it cools off a little bit, I'm going to try this thing out, and I'm hoping that Stacy or somebody walks by and goes, oh, that's the worst swing I've ever seen. Looks like a folding lawn chair. Do this. So there's the opportunity, I take it, for that as well.
39: Oh, yeah. And then you mentioned earlier we have a teaching bay. We're going to do an uptick in our instructional program and start having more available times and instructors to teach people how to play golf, because those people that learn will be our customers one day, hopefully.
0: Amen. Well, here again, in the game of golf is growing, especially women. The UT women's golf starts in 3 weeks. We're going to have the coach on, and I know you probably host them every once in a while up there. Incredible time. We just had the Epson Tour come through and all of this. And you guys got, don't you have a high school tournament coming up, or did you just have it? Tell me about that. I get dates confused.
39: No, we haven't. Well, we've got high school season starting, but the TSSAA high school golf championship is held at our course. The beauty of our course is we have 36 holes, and they can get it done in 10 days. That's why they like coming to Sevierville. Yeah. So we get people from all over the state coming to Sevierville in October, and that's always a great time to come see some of the best junior golfers you'll ever see, yes.
0: Well, and don't you need volunteers still for that, Bob Parker?
39: Yes. That is worked through the Chamber of Commerce. Just contact the Chamber of Commerce and tell them you're interested in helping on the golf tournament. They'll set you up.
0: Well, October, what a great time to do that. All right, brother, I love you. I'll see you today. What kind of dignitaries are you going to have over there today other than...
39: Well, we'll have the mayor and board of aldermen, and then the city staff that was helpful. It took a whole lot of people to make this work. We tried to do it in-house as much as we could, and we're going to recognize all those people. I hope you can say a few words as well.
0: Well, I would be happy. Tell me, now, I've been talking to my producer, Landon, who's engaged. And I said, what a date night when it cools down a little bit. You go up there, you take your girlfriend, and you hit golf balls. You have a beer or whatever beverage, and you do that, and you got food there, or you can go to one of the famous restaurants downtown, whatever. I was trying to convince him what a great date night it was.
39: Oh, yeah. It's a one-stop shop. We want our golf range to be a destination, not an amenity, and I think it will be.
0: See there, Landon? Told you. You'd make big points of her, I think. Especially if it's a surprise. All right, brother, I'll see you after a while. All right. Now, it's warm. It's going to be about 105 today, so I'm going to have an umbrella with a fan in it for the ribbon cutting. Let's do this. Let's start with caller five real quick. We'll start with caller five, and then we may have to go over the break to get a contestant. Caller five, I'll have a little bit of wing trivia. This is for Big Kahuna Labor Day Flavor Day Festival, September 6th, World's Fair Park. There's wings around the world. There's wings. 656-2946. What we're going to do is give Landon plenty of time to line up a caller, a contestant or two, and we'll ask him a trivia question. If you get it right, you get the tickets. And that being said, 656-2946. I want to give folks and we got more and more people from everywhere. We've already heard this morning from Washington and Florida and Texas and other places. That are here. And they, it may just be people who are out of town on business and are going to be here for the ball game on September 5th. And of course, for the Labor Day Festival on September 6th, that Sunday, it's all day long. Landon Doan will be there face painting. As the way I understand it. It's going to be awesome. 656-2946 if you want to win tickets to the Covenant Health Big Kahuna Wing Festival on September 6th. These tickets are good for admission and an assortment of at least 10 or 12 wings I know of, and maybe a soft drink. And you can go to the website, and they still might have some VIP tickets. I don't know. I do not know. However, and for the first time, I think BKW is going to be serving their wings. That being said, I like their wings, that original, dusted, naked, and dipped in ranch dressing. That is me. After the break, we'll see if we can get a winner. 656-2946. Phil Show, News Talk 98.7. And more of your comments about thrift stores and pawn shops. Wow, we got it all today. All right, here we go. Here's Sherry with traffic.
2: They very quickly got this wreck moved. 40 eastbound east of 640 on the west end. It's over on the right-hand shoulder now. Volume getting back to normal, but you are still lining up. 40 eastbound past Paper Mill, eastbound past Cedar Bluff. Continuing to work wrecks on Emory Road at Tazewell Pike and Kimberlin Heights at Sevierville Pike.
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2: Sherry Bigler, Pete Michaels Traffic.
1: There's heat and humidity sticking with us throughout today with highs climbing into the mid-90s, feeling like the triple digits with afternoon and evening scattered showers and storms. In the WVLT First Alert Weather Center, I'm meteorologist Sydney Sullivan.
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10: A new indictment has been filed in the Knox County Sheriff's Office corruption and theft case that involves 11 current and former employees. Forget forgiving student loan debt. Cap the interest rate instead. That's what two House lawmakers want. Representatives Luna and Moskowitz are trying to force a vote to cap federal student loan interest rates at 2%. I'm Robin Joffe, News Talk 98.7 WOKI.
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0: Good morning. Thank you, Lord, for a great day. Tyler Ivins with our Vol report, as we're 19 days away, is coming up. Landon will handle him, and well, that's awesome. And oh boy, quarterback battles, competition, which is a good thing, still continuing. And I don't know personally who to give the nod to. Maybe Tyler will, and I'm sure Landon will ask him about a lot of other things going on. It is tremendous to have you. Matter of fact, I talked to a member of the Pride of the Southland band over the weekend, and she plays trombone, and she was just saying, yeah, there it's been hot. And they will, after halftime, probably shed a layer down to a T-shirt under there. But the uniforms are not wool. The last 2 years, I think, they've changed it to a lighter fabric, but the before that they're out there marching in 100 degree indexes with wool on. Tougher than me, I can tell you that. Great to have you, the Phil Show. Let's go to the blower and let's see if we can give away some tickets to the Big Kahuna Wing Festival. Here is Steve on the live line. Steve, good morning.
1: Good morning, Phil.
0: How you doing, baby?
1: Man, it's hot. I'm ready for fall and football, baby.
0: You know what? I love summer, but I'm with you, man. It's just been a little too hot. Speaking of hot, what is the chemical that gives peppers their heat, making spicy wings fiery and flavorful? Is it cocaine?
1: Capsaicin.
0: I didn't even have to go through the capsaicin's correct. That is right. I'm talking to a smart Steve here.
1: My wife won the pepper eating contest 2 years in a row up there, so I kind of educated on the peppers.
0: Your wife won the hot pepper eating at Big Kahuna?
1: I think it was Big Kahuna that did it. They don't do it anymore. It might have been the chili contest. I can't remember.
0: Yeah, but I was going to say, but she eats those peppers. You know, we've got little girls.
1: She used to.
0: Okay, we got these little girls next door, and what's her name is walking them home, maybe Friday, I don't know. They'd come over for a visit. They are now 8 and 6, and oh boy, the 8-year-old walks by our garden and pulls off 3 red peppers, and they're not awful, but they're not mild, but she's like 8 and just ate them, just crunch, crunch, crunch, crunch, crunch. Well,
1: how'd that work out for her?
0: Not a problem. She loves them. And the 6-year-old thought, well, God, you know, 6-year-old goes, I don't want to be left out. So she grabs one and takes a bite of it and goes, no, I don't want it. And hands it to her sister. Her sister finishes it. So she ate 4 peppers. Of course, that's after my wife had probably filled them full of ice cream. I guess maybe the ice cream tempered it a little bit. I don't know. Well, Steve, congratulations.
1: There wasn't a man standing on that stage when my wife done that, so they can handle a whole lot worse pain than men can, I'll tell you that.
0: Well, I think you're probably right. Now, that being said, you got no pain. This is all gain. You got at least 10 wings free. You get admission. You get a drink. You get all that stuff. And Landon's going to tell you how to get it. He's going to put you on hold. And I'm going to get ready to take my wife to a procedure. All right. Now, real quick, I want to finish this up. Someone sent this, and we talked about your soda, what your soda says about you. Dr. Pepper is number one in Tennessee, and Joseph's Phil, you got to try this. It's zero sugar Dr. Pepper. Charissa says, Mr. Phil, have a summer fresca peach citrus. Delicious. Oh, gosh. Do you remember Kickapoo Joy Juice? Oh, yes, David. I do remember that. And it said, good morning, gang. I hope you had a great weekend on the Sundrop drink. You can actually buy them now at some gas stations. $1.49 for a 2-liter. Okay. But Sundrop tastes, I guess, a little like a Mountain Dew. I'm trying to remember what a Sundrop tasted like. I've had them. And they used to have those standalone Sundrop machines at this guy's garage where I used to go and hang out. And while he was charging people by the hour, I shouldn't have done that. But I was just watching him do stuff, and they had the sun drop machine there. It was great. And you always had some change and tried to get you a sun drop, which was cool. All right. Landon is going to take he's going to dock the boat today. I know, Landon, you got Tyler. You going to do anything else? Are you going to play with anything else? Okay. Now, he is talking to Steve right now, getting him his tickets. And crazy me goes up there and goes, hey, Landon, are you going to? So, but anyway, it'll be fun. But tomorrow morning we'll be back at 6. And I want to know about how your dog is handling the heat. And is there anything special you're doing? I would say a lot of outside dogs have become inside dogs. I don't know. So we'll do that. Plus, we were going to do what's your superpower today. What's your superpower? But we did not get to that. But hopefully we can tomorrow. Landon Doan is the best in the business. Robin, great job. And Sherry, thank you for traffic this morning. Once again, I am Phil Williams. Trust in the Lord. Hit it in the fairway and make sure that Landon gets this thing in the slip perfectly. If not, I'll know about it. All right, I love you. Nothing you can do about it. We'll see you back tomorrow morning.
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3: 1798. The ink was still drying on the Constitution. America was still in its infancy, and the subject of freedom was already at the center of debate. It was a period of tension. Abroad, Britain and France were constantly in conflict. America was caught in the middle, and the newly formed political parties were polarized by foreign alliances. President John Adams and his fellow Federalists in Congress believed that the new nation must be built on centrality and loyalty, and aimed to curb political dissent through the Alien and Sedition Acts. Journalists were prosecuted and critics were silenced. Though for the public, the legislation was seen as an assault on the First Amendment and remained unpopular. 3 years later, the legislation was not renewed, proving that freedom always prevails over fear. For more, go to Fox News Podcast. 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
5: Good morning. It is 9 o'clock. Temperatures at 81 degrees. Sunny skies in Knoxville. I'm Robin Joffe for News Talk 98.7 WOKI. Now let's go out on the roads for a check of our traffic. Here is Sherry Bigler.
6: Interstate volume already improving very quickly now. They are still working a motorcycle wreck on Kimberlin Heights at Sevierville Pike. Looking better in and around the school zones. Still some heavy volume on Chapman Highway northbound up to and across the Henley Street Bridge. Wade in the water with stingrays along with an expert diver and learn about these magnificent ocean creatures. Google Ripley's Aquarium of the Smokies.com. Sherry Bigler, Pete Michaels Traffic.
5: A heat advisory remains in effect across East Tennessee through 8 o'clock tonight. Heat index values up to 105 degrees. Forecasters have also issued a level 2 slight risk for severe weather this afternoon and evening with damaging winds and localized flooding as the primary concerns. Fortunately, cooler and less humid conditions are expected tomorrow as a cold front is expected to move through our region. Hawaii is largely spared after squaring off with Lala.
7: Now, Tropical Storm Lala has moved past the Hawaiian Islands. Only a few leftover showers and gusty breezes on the peaks of Oahu and Kauai. Otherwise, good weather is returning. And they can concentrate on what's happened on the Big Island of Hawaii, where up to 3 feet of rain cascading down the hills washed out bridges, stranded communities, and cause a very difficult situation. It's going to take some time to put things back together there, and there is damage on the other islands as well. Otherwise, the tropics are going quiet for at least the next week. In Miami, I'm Brian Norcross, Fox Weather.
5: The Tennessee Wildlife Resources Agency has temporarily closed the access road into the forks of the River Wildlife Management Area and the Will Skelton Greenway. This closure is needed for pothole repairs and roadway reinforcement along McClure Lane. No vehicle, bicycle, or pedestrian traffic will be allowed past the closure. Work is expected to be completed by Thursday. Russian officials say at least 6 people have been killed in an overnight Ukrainian attack.
8: This was the second consecutive night of large-scale Ukrainian attacks on Russia. Multiple missiles were reportedly launched into the Belgorod region. On Saturday night, Ukraine fired more than 800 drones, most aimed at Moscow, part of a campaign to take the war deep inside Russian territory. Russian attacks on Ukraine also killed at least 7 people and injured more than 39 over the weekend. Moscow is trying to deter foreign companies from trading with Ukraine by targeting its ports and coastline. Last night, Russia targeted the southern Odessa region, damaging a civilian ship and causing injuries. Jonathan Savage, Fox News.
5: Tennessee Governor Bill Lee has appointed a Memphis High School student to the Tennessee State Board of Education. Mark Williams is a junior. He will be serving 1 year on the board, student member. He's going to have full voting privileges. He is currently leading the Tennessee School Boards Association Student Congress and will represent public school students statewide. Let's get a check of our forecast now with WBLT meteorologist Sydney Sullivan.
9: Starting out mainly dry with a mix of sun and clouds, but as we start to heat things up during the afternoon and evening, some scattered showers and storms will begin to roll on in, and some of which could pack a bit of a punch. That is coming with rising heat and humidity, topping out in the upper 80s, low to mid 90s, feeling like the triple digits. In the WVLT First Alert Weather Center, I'm meteorologist Sydney Sullivan.
5: Currently, we do have sunny skies. It is 81 degrees in Knoxville. I'm Robin Joffe, and it's back to the Phil Show on News Talk 98.7 WOKI.
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0: Thoughts on Monday morning, and you know what that means. Welcome back to the Phil Show on the news and talk of East Tennessee, News Talk 98.7 WOKI. Landon Doan sitting in for Phil Williams. Phil will be back tomorrow. He says he's taking off early for a procedure for what's-her-name, but I'm going to blow up his spot. Phil is actually leaving to go to secret magician breakdancing camp. That's why he left early.
1: Oh, wow.
0: I know. It's a secret. He didn't want it getting out, but sorry, Phil, letting your secret out. If Landon is sitting in for Phil, that means somebody has to sit in for Landon, and that would be the talented Jennifer Johnsy sitting in for me. Jennifer, thanks for coming in a little bit early.
1: Not a problem. Glad to do it.
0: Well, thank you for gladly doing it, as opposed to just, I guess, doing it in protest. Yeah. That's generally how I produce for Phil, in protest. We got Robin in the newsroom. Robin, how are we doing this morning?
2: Good. How you doing?
0: Not too bad. We'll see how I feel in here about an hour-ish. We'll see if my mood has changed. But the show goes on, to quote Lupe Fiasco and Modest Mouse, even if Phil is not here. And in the 9 o'clock hour, when there's happenings on Rocky Top, and boy, are there happenings on Rocky Top, as we are now 19 days away from it being football time in Tennessee. And coming off the heels of the first scrimmage of fall practice, we talked to our friend Tyler Ivins. Tyler, how are we doing this weekend? You have a good weekend?
3: Well, besides the fact that we had heat indexes over triple digits, and your boy decided to go outside and lay grass seed and straw without being hydrated, it was one of the worst mistakes of my life. Scrimmage in the books. I got a tan. My dog apparently found a snake somewhere that he's been to sniff out. It's just been, let's just say, an eclectic weekend. Anything that you can write on a screenplay, it turned into a Netflix show over the last 72 hours. Yes, morning.
0: Wow. Other than that, Miss Lincoln, how was the play? Dang, dude.
3: Yeah.
0: Okay. Well, hopefully you're recovering from going outside and hydrate. Hydration is one of the keys to life. Tyler, I know it's difficult for the media not being able to have eyes on the scrimmage. The football team, kind of want to see what they have. What are your takeaways from what you were able to glean from the first scrimmage of fall practice?
3: Well, again, it's a really question because, look, usually after scrimmage number one, we hear the same thing every year. Defense is ahead of the offense. Don't be surprised if the offense struggles against the defense. Why wouldn't they? Why wouldn't they? Et cetera. What we took away from the first scrimmage was, in fact, the running game was spectacular. Sean Bishop, Javon Gordon, the Tulane transfer, DeJuan Morris, they all showed out against a defense that at times had difficulties being able to slow them down. Now, one of the biggest storylines of the offseason was who was going to be able to step up for this deep, not just to generate a pass rush, but also defensively who was going to be able to stand out. And, well, after the first scrimmage, it sounds like that there are only a few standouts. So the standouts were players that unfortunately will be suspended for the first two games of the year. Young Carter had himself a nice interception that he tipped to himself. But besides that, there were some just at times minor showcasing. Running game, look fantastic. Quarterbacks, the way I look at Landon, hang on one second. You need to stop. I'm on the phone with the

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1: George at a C. George, he kind of got bit by a lot of drop passes by the wide receivers. That's something you don't want to hear. Tennessee's wide receiver core had issues holding on to the football last year. I think after scrimmage number one, do we have a pecking order? Yes. Faison's one, McIntyre's two. Do I believe the gap is insurmountable for McIntyre? No. But do I also believe that in the next 19 days that George has to have not only a fantastic showing night in and night out, but Faison would have to take a step back for George to win this job? Yes. Am I ready to call this race? I think it's, as I put it on television yesterday, I'm 60-40 in the Faison camp. But anybody out there who read into the narrative that this was a sizable gap between the two signal callers, I don't believe that whatsoever. And George has done a very nice job of closing the gap, but Faison still has the lead, if that makes any sense.
2: I want to follow up on two points you said there. One being the grades that you gave the two quarterbacks battling for the starting job with Tennessee. What would you tell Tennessee fans feeling maybe a little bit uncomfortable knowing that the person that is going to be under center at best had a C+ grade coming out of the first scrimmage?
1: Take it with a grain of salt, because I've seen Josh Heupel be able to succeed through freshman quarterbacks. Everybody likes to make reference to the Dillon Gabriel year. If you're around a computer or you've got a smartphone, do yourself a favor. Go back and look at Dillon Gabriel's freshman year at UCF under Josh Heupel. He has won with quarterbacks before that have been young or limited on how much of the playbook they could actually use. So whether you go with the true freshman 18-year-old Faison or if you go with the redshirt freshman 19-year-old Jordan McIntyre, I don't care if they're 20-year-old. I don't care if they're 22 years old and their last legs, 23 like Joey was last year. Josh just wins. Josh just has success with quarterbacks. The fact that we're going to sit here and talk about arguably probably his least productive year under a quarterback was Joe Milton, was a pretty good year for Tennessee quarterbacks. I mean, what did that tell you? Look, I think right now you kind of have to be realistic. How often do we see, not just in Tennessee, but in college football, a freshman or a redshirt freshman be able to succeed that first go around? But if you're telling me right now I have an opportunity to find success and Josh Heupel's one that's overlooking the situation, I think there's a pretty, pretty strong case to be made that there'll be success found at many angles of the season.
2: All right. And the other point that I want to ask you about is from the quarterback to the persons or people, rather, that they are going to be throwing to. You mentioned the wide receiver core. You have the wide receiver one and two spots, maybe one of, if not the best duo in the SEC. You can rank them up there with the people in the country, Braylon Staley, Mike Matthews. Who is going to step up and be that wide receiver three? Has anybody gained ground to be that wide receiver three?
1: In my opinion, that's probably the second or third biggest storyline. You're splitting hairs after quarterback. Right. I would say Tennessee and Texas have top two wide receiver duos in the SEC. Braylon Staley's catching everything that's in his orbit. Mike Matthews is finally going to fill out that five-star grade that he got coming out of high school. He's underperformed his first couple years in Knoxville. I don't think that'll be a problem this year. Here's the thing. I think Darius Jackson starts the season September 5th against Furman as the starting wide receiver three. Travis Smith Jr. at times has had very, very bright spots during fall camp, but he has had a case of the dropsies. P.K. Keys is the interesting part to this scenario, because freshman, you're paying him a bit of money. You got him to flip from LSU to Tennessee. At times been hampered, slowed up by a couple of just nick here, but nothing serious that you need to report on. I think because, as the kids call him, Raw, Radarius Jackson has shown bright flashes, I think he gets the opportunity. But I think trying to grade out or trying to map out percentages of targets or opportunities in snaps this year is going to be difficult, because if there's anybody

0: deserves a spot on the field. I mentioned the TK Keene product. I think for the sake of depth charts, Redarius Jackson will be the one that's in there with Matthews and Staley against Furman, but I think that this will be an ongoing storyline, not just up until fall cannons, but I think for the remainder of the regular season as well.
1: Let's go on the other side of the ball. Last Friday after we spoke, the Tennessee defense was dealt a pretty big blow as the secondary lost a pretty big piece, a starter. Let's talk about the depth of what that secondary is going to look like going into the regular season.
0: Yeah, this was a tough blow for Tennessee. East Farouk had his kneecap dislocated while collided with Redarius Jackson on a play. Ends up coming out of UT medical facility with a torn meniscus that will cost him the entirety of his season. Look, Idris Farouk was a great story. He played in every game last year. Top four in tackles last year. Had a couple monumental big plays. You know, they went out during the offseason, the University of Tennessee did. And, of course, they kind of changed up their roster. They added a lot of players in the transfer portal. And you saw quite a few people be able to come in because they were familiar with Jim Knowles' system. And one of those individuals that went back and forth with was trying to grab somebody who they could get and go, oh, you're telling me we can go out there and we can get different players that can help support what they're familiar with. Now you got to ask yourself, is DeJuan Lane, one of those pieces from Penn State, is he ready to fill that role? Now, Idris Farouk was already supposed to take a step back because DeJuan Lane from Penn State knew Jim Knowles' system. He was just going to give up his starting spot. Not only did Idris Farouk hold off DeJuan Lane, who you paid to bring in from Penn State, but he's a likable, one of the most favorite players of his teammates. I mean, during this offseason, his teammates would do one-on-one interviews with us, and Idris was receiving high praise. Jim Knowles stopped the press conference and gave him praise. He was just honored for how much work he was putting in during fall camp. Idris Farouk was a guaranteed 1-11, and now you're going to have to go to DeJuan Lane. Maybe you go out and get DJ Burks, the former Maryville product who just transferred in from App State, to fight for that position. Is it a position that had depth? Yes. But now, Landon, what's happened is you've lost yet again another piece to your depth, and you didn't even get to lose that piece or use that piece during regular season play. You lost it during fall camp. So am I worried? I hate it for Idris Farouk. The depth has taken a ding, but it's not taking on water. But Tennessee's defense cannot take on any more dings or very many more dings, if it makes any sense.
1: Yeah, I'm following you right there. And heading into the final, I guess, full week of fall practice, because I know next week, I believe, is when they do, a walkthrough of game week. What are you looking for last full week of fall camp?
0: Very easy. Rodney Gardner last week, defensive line coach, when he met with the media, said, we don't need a dude. We need to find the dude. Identifying who the monster in the closet's going to be, who's hiding under the bed, who is the defensive player that makes offensive line coaches lose sleep for 6 days leading into that game. So this week it needs to be identified, whether it's Xavier Gillum, whether it's some of the Tyree Weathersby, whether it's one of those individuals who are going to stand out, somebody needs to be the monster of nightmares. Because you're losing quite a few leadership. You've lost Tyree West, just to name a couple, just one individual. There were many individuals over the last couple of years who you just knew they were the dudes of the locker room. You knew they were the dudes of the defensive line, and you didn't cross them, and they would lead the way. That's kind of a silhouette now that's kind of on a poster that's slapped in an alleyway of trying to find out who's going to be that person. Identifying who the dude is. We know a couple of the candidates who could be a dude, but who's going to be the person who says, screw it, you know, Regina George, Mean Girls, get in, losers. We're going shopping for quarterback heads this offseason. So we need someone to stand out, and that's clearly what needs to happen.
1: Well, hopefully Tennessee can find some dudes. But, Tyler, you're my dude, and thank you so much for joining us this morning. Now, you can hear Tyler starting at 3 o'clock on the Sports Animal this afternoon with some guy named Kaner, who's also a pretty good dude, if you ask me. Don't tell him I said that. You know, just keep that between me and you, all right?
0: Please don't. God, his head can't even fit into our studio. The ego that he's gotten over the last 4 weeks. So we'll keep that between you and I.
1: All right, perfect. Tyler, look forward to you joining us again this Friday. That is Tyler Ivins on The Sports Animal starting this afternoon at 3. When we get back, we'll kind of reset and figure out what we're talking about the rest of this hour, because if I'm completely honest, I don't know myself. 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
2: There's heat and humidity sticking with us throughout today, with highs climbing into the mid-90s, feeling like the triple digits, with afternoon and evening scattered showers and storms. In the WVLT First Alert Weather Center, I'm meteorologist Sydney Sullivan.
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0: Welcome back to the Phil Show, News Talk 98.7 WOKI. Landing for Phil for the next 30-ish minutes. We'll figure it out. Jennifer in for Landon, and Robin in for herself, because, you know, that's what we do here. Jen, I know that you are kind of a movie fan.
1: Yes.
0: Like I am, and in the break we were talking about movies, not necessarily going to the overpriced multiplex, but I don't know if you're aware, we have these streaming services these days.
1: Fully aware.
0: Robin, you're in the news. Have you heard about this?
2: I think I've heard a little something about it.
0: Okay, yeah. I think they're here to stay.
2: I think they've gained in. I think COVID just really helped the streaming services.
0: Helped or hindered, depending on who you ask in Hollywood. They've definitely changed the movie viewing habits of a lot of people. I think it trained a lot of people. It's like, oh, well, I'm not going to go to the movies now because I just have to wait 4, 6, 8 weeks, and then it's going to drop on a streaming service.
1: Yeah.
0: And like a lot of big movies, or what used to be perceived as big movies, now just bypass a traditional theatrical release with big movie stars. I mean, like, me and the Spoken Hot Fiancé on Netflix, we watched a movie starring a bona fide movie star in John Cena called Little Brother. And it was a funny movie. I don't know, a funny-ish movie. It had its moments. And it didn't get a theatrical release, but it still had a big cast in it, and it went straight to Netflix.
1: Really?
0: Yes.
1: I wonder how they choose that. I guess if Netflix produces it, is right?
0: Yeah, and it was a Netflix movie, so obviously they want to put it on their streaming service first, but at the same time, I feel like Netflix has dropped some movies in theaters for short runs so it can be considered for award season, because even though streaming services are now playing into our movie viewing habits, awards are still important.
1: Right. They're playing the game.
0: Exactly. Yeah.
1: Okay.
0: Everybody wants, you know, their participation trophy, even though certain people want to make fun of the participation trophy or people or whatever. But I mean, like, it's interesting that these streaming services came along and, like, I mean, think you mentioned COVID, Robin. I do think COVID definitely impacted a lot of movie viewing habits and the way theaters now view these streaming services.
1: Yeah, things kind of had to change, you know, because they weren't going to the movies.
2: Yeah, couldn't. Well, you couldn't. They wouldn't let you.
0: No, they wouldn't. You were you were trapped in your house, and we're not going to get into that whole thing. When we get back, Jennifer, you were talking to me about a movie that kind of danced on that or had some parallels and kind of took a sci-fi slant on it.
1: Yeah, it was kind of fun. And I did see one in the theater this weekend, too, that I'll tell you
0: about. Oh, perfect. All right. Well, when we get back, we'll hear about that. Keep it locked for Robin's Bottom of the Hour News. 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
2: Good morning. It is 9:32. Temperatures now at 85 degrees. Sunny skies in Knoxville. I'm Robin Joffe for News Talk 98.7 WOKI. We do have a disabled vehicle to tell you about. That is on Interstate 40 westbound in Knox County near mile marker 379. It's near the Walker Springs exit. There's a disabled vehicle, so you have the westbound right shoulder blocked in that area. Some slow moving traffic, so just be careful in that area. Again, that's a disabled vehicle, has the right shoulder blocked at near mile marker 379. Knoxville police are investigating a fatal single vehicle crash, claimed the life of a woman. Officers were called to the 200 block of Adair Drive early Saturday morning. They did find that vehicle overturned on its side. The woman was the only person in the vehicle. She was pronounced dead at the scene. U.S. Central Command has addressed mental health concerns for troops on board an aircraft carrier that's in the Middle East.
24: Following Saturday's visit to the USS Abraham Lincoln, U.S. CENTCOM Commander Admiral Brad Cooper said, quote, of the Navy's 11 active aircraft carriers, the Lincoln currently has among the lowest number of cases related to mental health. The Lincoln is carrying roughly 5,000 sailors and Marines. The visit comes amid reports of sailors attempting to jump overboard during the carrier's long deployment and news reports that describe poor conditions like moldy showers and rotten food on the Lincoln. It left San Diego in November on a deployment that was supposed to have ended in May before it was extended with no publicly announced return date. The USS George Washington is being sent to the Middle East in place of the Lincoln. Tanya J. Powers, Fox News.
2: An investigation continues and charges are pending after a golf cart crash near Gatlinburg injures three people. Tennessee Highway Patrol says a 30-year-old driver lost control while turning onto East Parkway near Roosevelt Drive on Thursday, causing that golf cart to overturn. A second vehicle then struck the cart. The driver and two passengers were hurt. The other three people in the other vehicle were not injured. Actress and singer Hayden Panettiere has died at the age of 36. Her father confirming that news in a statement over the weekend. They did not reveal a cause of death. She was best known for numerous films and TV shows throughout her career, and she was very well known as a child in the 2000 sports film Remember the Titans.
25: What do you want?
26: Is Coach Yost here?
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2: Sound courtesy of Walt Disney Pictures. Some other acting credits include Heroes, A Bug's Life, Scream 6, and Nashville. Sevier County EMS is preparing to install a Safe Haven baby box that gives mothers in crisis a safe and anonymous way to surrender an infant. The baby box will be dedicated tomorrow in Sevierville at 718 Middle Creek Road at 10 a.m. This will become Tennessee's 33rd Safe Haven baby box. Officials say the program helps protect vulnerable newborns while offering complete anonymity. And most of East Tennessee is under a heat advisory until 8 o'clock tonight. Heat indexes could reach 105 degrees. That increases the risk of heat-related illnesses for anyone spending time outdoors. Officials do urge you to stay hydrated, limit your time in the sun, take frequent breaks in shaded areas or air conditioning if you do have to be outside. Currently, we do have sunny skies, 85 degrees in Knoxville. I'm Robin Joffe, back to the Phil Show, News Talk 98.7 WOKI.
8: Another hot and steamy Monday out there for you. High temperatures pushing into the mid-90s, around 96 this afternoon. It feels like temperatures well into the triple digits, anywhere between 100 up to 105. While we're staying dry this morning, we will see some scattered storm chances return, especially as we move into Monday afternoon and continuing through the evening hours. I'm meteorologist Belle Oliver in the WVLT First Alert Weather Center.
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0: Welcome back to the Phil Show, News Talk 98.7 WOKI. Landon in for Phil for the last 20-ish minutes of the show. Jennifer in for Landon, Robin in for herself. Before I went to the break, Jennifer was talking about how she did go to the overpriced multiplex theater this weekend. Wanted to talk about a movie she saw, but before we went to the break, I did mention that some Netflix original movies or movies put out by Netflix did enter their hat into the ring, so to speak, to talk about getting consideration for awards. And some of the highlight movies that won, Roma in 2018, Best Director and Best Foreign Language Film, not familiar with it, but still some highly prestigious wins. And then I actually forgot this one came out. Guillermo del Toro's Pinocchio won Best Animated Movie in 2022.
1: I meant to watch that.
0: I know. I meant to watch it, and it's on Netflix, and you know we never get around to seeing it. But you did go to the theater this weekend, yourself to a brick-and-mortar theater.
1: Yeah.
0: What'd you see, Jen?
1: Any chance I get, I go to the brick-and-mortar theater.
0: Isn't it just a fun experience?
1: It is for me, and it is like literally the only way I can get my brain to focus on one thing.
0: Mm-hmm.
1: If I'm at home, I'm distracted. It's just...
0: When you don't want to be, you find yourself pulling out a device or doing something else, walking away. It's like, wasn't I watching a movie?
1: Yeah, to fully immerse myself, I have to go to the movies. Yes. And I saw with my sister yesterday, One Night Only.
0: Okay. Yeah. All right. I remember seeing trailers for this. And Phil and I talked about it the Friday that it came out for Hooray for Hollywood. Yeah.
1: It was really cute. It was stupid in some ways, but overall it was the actors in the movie really made you fall in love with them and really root for them. And I don't want to necessarily give away what happens, but I think I can probably figure it out. But basically Landon and I were talking about how a movie that is about adult stuff.
0: Mm-hmm.
1: I guess we can say the word sex on the radio.
0: I mean, you just did.
1: Right?
0: Mm-hmm.
1: I mean, it's about that.
0: Yeah.
1: It's about that. They literally have their it's this weird sci-fi twist in a way where they have these chips put in their wrists, and one night only, people who are not married can engage in adult relations.
0: It's kind of like The Purge for hooking up.
1: Exactly. Mm-hmm. Yeah. So, it turns green or something, gives them the go, and so everybody's running around town trying to hook up. That's basically the whole thing. And we were talking about how they made it where the topic of what it is was in the background. You always knew this thing was going on, and then the characters themselves, you know, really took the lead and did a great job, and they kind of kept bumping into each other and stuff like that, and finally you get that happy thing that you want to happen at the end. The happy ending. You get that?
0: I was very curious how you were going to get there, but all right. That's jennifer.johnsy at cumulus.com. And you say it's just a fun and stupid, a feel-good movie. And sometimes that's what you need. And honestly, when you said that you went and saw a movie this weekend and you said that's what you went and saw, I wasn't expecting that because as you know, if you listen to the Yarbrough Show,
1: you
0: talk about how you are a fan of the horror genre.
1: Yeah, I like the suspense thrillers.
0: Exactly.
1: Too, yeah.
0: So, I'm going to be honest, that one caught me by surprise.
1: I do love a good romance from time to time.
0: From time to time, she says. Okay.
1: You cannot think too much about this movie. Just let them take you with the story and the silly theme and all the things that go with it. Just let it take you and just enjoy it.
0: Well, and you talked about how what was happening in the background and how it was kind of hinted at.
1: Yes.
0: That was actually by design, because I remember in the lead up to this movie and shortly after it came out, the director was giving a lot of interviews and he talked about how a lot of sex and on screen stuff was cut by design, but he cited how Gen Z was made uncomfortable by seeing it on screen.
1: Mm-hmm.
0: So this was a deliberate choice that it was hinted at and it wasn't overtly shown on screen.
1: I think if they had left it too much of it in there, it would have taken away from the actual love story that was afoot. You know, there was this whole thing about the love story. And I think if when it gets too gratuitous like that, it really takes away from the good platonic innocence that comes along with a true love story.
0: Yeah. Too much can be, too much. It's right there in the phrase.
1: Nobody got to see that, okay?
0: And if you feel like you have to see that, that might say more about you than it does anything else.
1: There's plenty of other channels for that, okay?
0: Literally. Yeah. And also the internet, you perv. Stop being weird on the internet, everybody. So you've gone to see a lot of movies this year. Like, what are some highlights at the theaters that you've seen this year? I know I'm putting you on the spot, so I apologize.
1: Well, Odyssey.
0: Was
1: huge for me.
0: Did you see it in IMAX?
1: I did.
0: Okay, all right. Unfortunately, we don't have the IMAX 70mm around here, but did you hear that there's some rumblings we might?
1: I hope so. I really do.
0: Come on. Knoxville's getting kind of big. We deserve something like that.
1: We do.
0: We got Regal's home base right in our backyard. Be nice to us, Regal. Come on.
1: Yeah, I mean, what better test market?
0: Exactly. Yeah. We're highfalutin and sophisticated. We deserve nice things.
1: Yes, we deserve nice things. Yeah. You know what, though? There's a bunch that I'm looking forward to.
0: Okay.
1: Dune Part 3.
0: Okay, all right.
1: I like Dune. Now, I know that people read books and all that. No, I don't want, I just want to watch the movie.
0: Oh, the disdain. I wish y'all could see. People read books and stuff. She threw her hands in the air. Wow. Jennifer, not a fan of books.
1: No, I used to really love the written word. I mean, I was all about books. Now I'm all about audiobooks.
0: Okay.
1: Because I can multitask. Mm-hmm. I can drive.
0: I get that.
1: And read at the same time.
0: It's probably not a good idea to read and drive. Drive at the same time.
1: Yeah. No, I get a lot more accomplished that way.
0: And you're in less accidents, so.
1: Yes, that is mm-hmm. true. What is that one, though? I'm trying to find the name of it that's got, oh my goodness. It's about the world ends, basically, or something. Jacob Lordy, is that his name?
0: Oh.
1: That
0: is his name.
1: Oh, Landon.
0: Has it come out?
1: I'm sorry. I should have researched this first before I,
0: has
1: it comes out this weekend, I think.
0: Dog Stars.
1: Yes.
0: Yeah.
1: I mm-hmm. want to see that real bad.
0: That does look interesting.
1: Mm-hmm. I like those dystopian type things, okay. though, you know, where people figure out how to live,
0: mm-hmm.
1: which leads me to, we were talking about The Last House on Netflix.
0: Yes.
1: Mm-hmm. A lot of people kind of starting to watch that. It has some undertones that are a little unbelievable, but the basic message is, you know, how do you learn to live without your modern luxuries? And so it's worth a watch. And it's actually something you can watch with your family.
0: Okay.
1: It's a little scary, maybe not little kids, you know, but your older kids, they'll dig it.
0: Okay.
1: Yeah.
0: All right. And that's available on Netflix.
1: Yes.
0: Okay.
1: Mm-hmm.
0: All right. Good deal. The Dog Stars this weekend. So look forward to that. And Phil and I will break that down on Friday when we do a Hooray for Hollywood. So awesome. Be sure and check that out. And be sure and check it out when we come back with the one Bob Yarborough. As we wrap things up here on a Monday edition of The Phil Show, so keep it locked. 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
2: Another hot and steamy Monday there for you. Temperatures into the mid-90s by this afternoon, feeling more like the triple digits. And we will have to dodge a few scattered showers and thunderstorms continuing through this evening. I'm meteorologist Belle Oliver in the WVLT First Alert Weather Center.
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0: Wrapping things up here on a Monday edition of the Phil Show, News Talk 98.7 WOKI. Currently sitting around 80 degrees, 950. Feels like temperature going to be about 197 degrees, so that'll be fun later. Landon sitting in for Phil, Jennifer sitting in for me, Robin back in the newsroom. And at this time, I would like my friend and yours, Bob Yarbrough, to join us. Bob, how we doing?
1: Well, I guess I'm sitting in for myself today. You guys are sitting in for some other people. I'm here for me.
0: Well, that's good, because I don't think we had anybody lined up for you.
1: Oh, good. I'm glad I got up, got everything rolling here. So, yeah, it turns out that was a good move on my part.
0: I mean, there may have been an email sent out, but since I'm sitting in the Phil chair, I'm much like him, I'm not going to check my email. So, you know, there's that.
1: Right. Well, it's like we always say, if you're filling in for somebody, you go and you do all the things that they do, whatever their tasks are. So if you are technically in for Phil Williams, you are not allowed to check your emails. Mm-hmm. And if you do, you do not respond to them. So good on you.
0: Thank you. In fact, I've forgotten my passwords. So there's that.
1: Right.
0: Yeah. Mm-hmm. Bob, you have a good weekend.
1: We didn't do a whole lot. Took it easy, kind of rested up, and here we are, you know, just cranking it back out again for another week. So, yeah, nothing too major, but nothing, very slow and steady. We were steady Eddie this weekend.
0: I love that. You say nothing major. Those are my favorite type of weekends, if I'm being completely honest. Like,
1: absolutely.
0: If I can park when I get home from work on Friday and I don't leave until I have to go back to work on Monday, sometimes I'm like, oh, man, that was a great weekend.
1: Yeah, I consider some of my most successful weekends to be those where I really, not always, but from time to time, when I didn't breathe one drop of fresh air from outside. It was all indoor air, you know?
0: Well, as hot as it was this weekend, if you did go outside to breathe fresh air, it would feel like you're being punished for something.
1: Yeah. I love how everyone said, oh, summertime's over, we're back to school. Yeah, well, you may be back to school, but summertime's not over.
0: Yeah, summer's like, hey, hold my beer, watch this.
1: Yeah. Hey, man, today, coming up these next few hours, I want to jump into our buddy Dr. Bragg has some treatment ideas, suggestions, and some new things that he's working on for autoimmune disease. Anybody that's impacted by an autoimmune disease, there's some incredible new research. And, I mean, this is world-renowned research, Nobel Health Prize-winning research that Dr. Bragg is going to be taking advantage of. So listen for that just after 11 o'clock. For the outdoor enthusiasts, okay, summer's not over, folks. We got plenty. And even when, you know, we officially move on from summer here in East Tennessee, still plenty of things that you can do outdoors. It just shifts to a different kind of thing there. Our friend Ronnie Cowan from the University of Tennessee will join us also in the 11 o'clock hour to talk about a big event that's shining a light on a lot of different outdoor things here. Audio Brunch today is going to help us set up a conversation that we're going to have tomorrow, as there's an event coming up later this week for a lot of folks to get together and discuss these automated license plate reading cameras that are really getting a lot of attention, not just here in Tennessee, but across the country. And there's a big event coming up on Wednesday, and state lawmakers want your input at this event. So Audio Brunch will set us up for that, and we'll do that at around 10:50 or so.
0: Oh, people are talking about these automated cameras reading our license plates. This is the first that I've heard of it.
1: Yeah, you have been inside not breathing a drop of fresh air, right?
0: No.
1: Not turning on any kind of social media or anything.
0: No, absolutely not. People have feeling. No, I'm kidding, of course. Sounds like a great program you got coming up the next 2 hours. In the last 90 seconds, Jennifer and I had been talking about some movies before we went to break. Bob, put you on the spot. What's the best movie you've seen this year? And I know you're not as the theater goer that Jen and I are, so I'll allow you to include streaming services as well.
1: Okay. Oh, man. Okay. So let me think here. I did see and thought it was interesting. Oh, shoot, man. I'm so terrible with names here. The what's the one with Ryan Gosling in it? The outer space
0: Project
1: movie?
0: Hail Mary.
2: Project Hail Mary.
1: Yeah, that I thought that was interesting. Carrie was not a big fan of that one. I thought it was interesting. I guess the best, you're gonna laugh. Oh boy, are you gonna laugh at this one? the latest Toy Story sequel has to. Yeah, that's probably my choice.
0: Okay, nothing to laugh at coming from a Diz nerd like me, Bob. I totally get that. Yeah. They did a great job with the latest Toy Story movie, in my opinion.
1: You know what they did? They bounced back, is what they did.
0: Yes, they did.
1: Toy Story 4 was horrendous.
0: Toy Story 4 sucked. It shouldn't exist.
1: Yes.
0: Toy Story 4 was awful. And again, that's coming from a Diz nerd. Yeah.
1: I'm with you, man. Number five, kudos. You got back to what made that whole franchise really something that's special, and I was happy to see that with my girls and everything. So, yeah, we've got a connection to Toy Story going way back. So that's my choice. I know that's maybe that's a lame choice. But, nah, that's my favorite, I guess, so far this year.
0: Perfect, perfect. Bob Yarbrough coming up at the top of the hour after Robin's News. I am Landon Doe, and I've been sitting in for Phil. Phil is back. Starting tomorrow, because, you know, that's what he does Monday through Friday. Most times, anyway. Keep it locked. 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
1: You know what's fascinating is the Democrats, elected Democrats, they just refuse to condemn Hassan Piker, who's out on the campaign trail. I mean, if you have a heart, a soul, a conscience, you find people that talk about the street should run red with the blood of capitalists and landlords and, you know, America deserved 9/11. I mean, defending Luigi Oni, we have a cut of that. If you cared about Medicare fraud, you'd kill Rick Scott. Laments that Trump is still alive. Blames Jewish groups for getting him banned from the UK. How is it you can campaign with this guy as a Democrat and Democrats don't care?
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3: Good morning. 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Temperature is at 83 degrees. That feels like temperature around 90. I'm Robin Joffe for News Talk 98.7 WOKI. We do have a heat advisory in effect across most of East Tennessee through 8 o'clock tonight. Those heat index values expected between 100 and 105 degrees. Also, forecasters have issued a level 2, which is a slight risk for severe weather this afternoon and evening, with damaging winds and localized flooding the primary concerns. A 13-year-old girl at the center of an endangered child alert has been found safe. The Tennessee Bureau of Investigation says Rowan Lawson, who had been the subject of an alert issued by the Lenore City Police Department on Saturday, was found in North Carolina yesterday. The Tennessee Wildlife Resources Agency is still searching for a missing kayaker on Tellico Lake in Blount County. The man was reported missing on August 11th, his kayak and other belongings found adrift in the water the next day. TWRA crews search nearby islands, but the area does pose challenges with no radio or cell service in the area. Iran's threats, they are threatening an offensive, and they are setting the United States a deadline.
4: A senior unnamed Iranian official has told Reuters the country's decided to shift its policy from defensive to a fully offensive one, with a threat to escalate tensions across the Middle East if diplomacy fails. The official says his government has set the United States a deadline of a few weeks to fully implement the Memorandum of Understanding signed in June. Today marks the end of a 60-day negotiating period during which talks were meant to take place to fully end the war. President Trump, who declared the memorandum dead last month, told Fox News he's not in a hurry and Iran should put up the white flag of surrender. Jonathan Savage, Fox News.
3: A man charged with arranging the fatal ambush of a Microsoft design manager is headed to trial in Florida more than 4 years after the victim was reportedly shot outside of his vehicle while his 2-year-old child was strapped in a car seat.
5: Microsoft executive Jared Bridegain just dropped off his twins at his ex-wife's home in Jacksonville Beach and started driving home to St. Augustine with his 2-year-old daughter in the back seat when he came upon a tire in the road. He stopped and got out to move it and was shot dead in the street. Investigators say the 33-year-old's murder was part of a months-long murder-for-hire plot set in motion by Bridegain's ex-wife, Shannon Gardner, and her husband, Mario Fernandez, Saldana. Fernandez Saldana is charged with first-degree murder, with his trial now getting underway. The alleged gunman, Henry Tenen, pleaded guilty to second-degree murder in 2023 and agreed to testify before withdrawing his plea earlier this year. Gardner's trial begins in September. Gianna Gelosi, Fox News.
3: More than 41,000 students heading back to the University of Tennessee in Knoxville today as the fall semester gets underway. Motorists should expect heavier traffic around campus, especially Cumberland Avenue and Neyland Drive. City and campus officials are reminding drivers to allow extra travel time and please watch for increased pedestrian traffic. Knox County is pausing its controversial agricultural rezoning proposal to allow Mayor-elect Betsy Henderson and the incoming county commission to review the plan. Mayor Glenn Jacobs announced that move on Friday after farmers and property owners are raising concerns about the proposal, which would change agricultural land's default zoning classification. County leaders say this pause will provide more time for the public input and evaluation phases. Film and TV actress Hayden Panettiere has died.
6: A statement from Skip Panettiere announced his daughter's death on Sunday, saying she was, quote, an incredible light and a force of nature who brought immeasurable love and joy to all who knew her and to the millions who watched her on screen. Hayden Panettiere died in South Carolina, but details surrounding the cause of death have not been made public. She began her acting career as a child and had memorable roles in the movies Remember the Titans, A Bug's Life, and two Scream films, as well as TV shows Heroes and Nashville, which brought her two Golden Globe Award nominations. Her memoir, published in May, details her struggles with depression, alcoholism, and substance abuse. Hayden Panettiere was 36. Tanya J. Powers, Fox News.
3: Currently sunny skies, 83 degrees in Knoxville. That feels like temperature around 90. The Yarbrough Show is up next. 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
5: Warm and muggy out there for your Monday. High temperatures into the mid-90s, around 96, but feels like temperatures well into the triple digits once again. That heat advisory now going until 8 o'clock this evening. Storm chances return as we move into Monday afternoon and evening, some of which could be on the stronger side with gusty winds and heavy rainfall. I'm meteorologist Belle Oliver in the WVLT First Alert Weather Center.
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9: Hey, what do you say? Let's get back into another week here on Yarbrough and News Talk 98.7. So glad you're with us, as always. Bob Yarbrough in till noon today, and our friend Jennifer Johns. You already know, if you've been listening, that Jennifer is, of course, in, doing a little overtime for us today. Good morning to you, my friend.
11: Good morning.
9: You've already gotten warmed up on this Monday. You know, it has nothing to do with the temperature, right?
11: Right to go. Yeah.
9: Robin Jaffe, handling news. Robin, good morning to you. How are you, my friend?
3: Good morning. How you doing?
9: You didn't answer the question, so that makes me wonder.
3: What's that?
9: Are you? I said, "How are you doing?" You didn't even give me the standard. Oh, I'm fine. I'm good. I didn't even get that, so I'm really worried.
3: Yeah, all's good, I guess.
9: Oh boy, that's a stretch, is it not? Hey, you had this story about the heat. What are we looking at today?
3: Hades Front Porch.
11: Hades front porch, ladies and gentlemen. All right.
12: It has been deemed official by Robin Joffe.
3: The surface of the sun.
11: Surface of the front, Hades front porch, just hey,
3: heat index
11: inside.
3: Maybe up to 105. Not a fan.
11: No,
3: I'm over
11: no.
3: this. I'm over
12: it's
3: this.
12: It's gross out there.
11: Yeah.
3: I mean, the high is supposed to be 95. And, you know, about 1,000% humidity, so.
11: Yeah, and that's not an exaggeration
3: it's
11: at
3: really
11: all,
3: not.
11: Is it? No, I love it, man. Hey, UT, they're back in class today. First day
3: nice
11: of class
3: steamy.
11: For the new semester. Yeah, I know, man. I love it when we're like, oh, summer's over. You know it's not. Not even close, but we're back to school. Let me tell you guys something. This is a long time ago, not long after I first moved to Knoxville in the late 90s. And had some friends from Mississippi come up. They were big Ole Miss fans, but I didn't hold that against them too much. We still you know, appreciated them and hung out with them. But they came up to go to a University of Tennessee Ole Miss football game. This wasn't the infamous Lane Kiffin football game where things were thrown on the field and a golf ball went sailing at one point. That wasn't that game. I was at that game.
3: Oh, you were?
11: Oh, yeah, I was, man. It was so insane being part of that. That was, in hindsight, crazy. Yes.
3: It's he who shall not be named.
11: Okay. Well,
3: we don't
11: he
3: say that
11: who shall not be named is coming back to Neyland Stadium this season.
3: I know he is,
11: yeah, with different colors on this time. Mm-hmm. But this was a Tennessee Ole Miss game. Probably 90, I don't remember, 98, maybe even 97, 99, somewhere in there. I don't really remember, but these Ole Miss friends and friends of ours came up, all right, and they wanted to go to the game, and I think it was like mid to late October. And so they bring their, and if you've ever been to Ole Miss, or you know anything about the game and that happens in Oxford, are you guys familiar with Oxford football games and how they proceed with these games? Okay.
12: Yeah, me neither.
11: Well, it's fancy. It's fancy for those fans, all right? I mean, all your sororities and your fraternities, the frat boys are in their suits and their coats and ties and their khaki pants, and the sorority girls got their fancy dresses on, and even the fans to a certain point do kind of the same thing.
3: They
11: and
3: like I mean, to melt, it's huh?
11: They like to melt. But my friends thought late October in the mountains of East Tennessee, it's going to be nice and cool and fall-like, right?
3: That's what they think.
11: That's what they thought, man. They came up here with their sweaters and all that stuff, and I mean, they about roasted in the stadium that day. It is not fall until it's fall, and we are nowhere near that in East Tennessee. But that's always what I think of when, oh, yeah, October, it's going to be chilly. Not really. Might be. But, hey, man, there's no guarantee with that. He who shall not be named. All right. All right, let's give away some Big Kahuna Wings Labor Day Festival tickets today before noon. What do you say? We'll
12: okay.
11: do that.
12: It's a fun
11: okay,
12: event.
11: Okay, good. It is a great event, and it's coming up. Man, that is just around the corner, and who knows? It could be 95 degrees that day, too. Mm-hmm. I don't know. But that's coming up with our friends at Big Kahuna Wings. So be listening.

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1: It's from the University of Tennessee Extension Office, and he's going to join us also to talk about that. And Ronnie's the one. He's the guy that joined us a few, when's it been? Back toward the beginning of summer, I think. And he suffers from alpha-gal syndrome. Remember that conversation with Ronnie, the tick-borne illness? Yeah. This is something that I learned about for the first time back then, but tick-borne illness, alpha-gal syndrome. Ronnie's going to join us to talk about this big expo, but also I want him to bring that up and discuss that again. It is a tick-borne illness from the Lone Star Tick. And, folks, I'll tell you, the way you identify that Lone Star Tick is a white dot on the back of the tick. And the reason I'm bringing this up, too, is because you think, hey, man, we get colder temperatures in East Tennessee later this year. The ticks go away. Not necessarily. And this is a tick-borne illness that you do not want because it makes your consumption of red meat borderline impossible. So if you're a red meat fan, that's something you absolutely want to avoid. Audio Brunch today is going to set us down. We don't have time today. We got a lot to do this edition of Yarbrough. But we're going to speak tomorrow with Representative Jason Zachary just after the 11 o'clock newscast here on News Talk 98.7 about he's part of an event that's coming up Wednesday night regarding the automated license plate reading cameras. And this is going to be going on here in East Tennessee, and you can have your voice heard. I tell you what, between these license plate reading cameras and the audio brunch today is going to help us kind of set that up. I mean, vandalism is becoming a thing across the country, right here in East Tennessee as well. These cameras are being vandalized over and over and over because folks just aren't having it. And so we're going to set it up today with an audio brunch regarding the vandalism across the country of these automated license plate reading cameras. I don't know which is more of a hot topic right now, Robin or Jennifer. What do you guys think? These automated license plate reading cameras, or flock cameras, as many people reference them, or the data centers? I don't know. I think
2: They're almost equal, I think.
1: Maybe the – what's that? It's a tie?
2: I feel like it's a tie probably right now as far as
1: maybe
2: topics.
1: So. Well, maybe for us in East Tennessee, the data centers all have a moratorium on them for about a year or so. So maybe that's kind of quieted that down for now, and these cameras are getting most of the attention. But I think when you talk about communities, boy, those are two of the hottest topics, not just here in East Tennessee, but across the country. Yes, Robin.
3: I was going to say, you know, you played that cut, and I know you said there's different types of data centers that they're not all that noisy, but if one of those noisy ones gets built anywhere near your house, oh, you're in trouble.
1: You got a problem. That's right. Yeah, we've already got, I think, at least three data centers in Knox County, and folks don't even know they're there because they are not the one that makes all the noise 24/7. And they are not the ones that suck up all the water and power and everything. So they're different kinds. We've already got a handful here, and most folks drive past them each day and don't even know that they are in existence here. But man, you're right, Robin. You get one of those that's just humming away for night and day every day. That's a problem, no doubt about it. So anyway, we'll do that for audio brunch at 10:50 today. All right. I want to go back to Friday and thank you, Jennifer, for jumping in at not quite the last minute, but pretty darn close. You know, folks, I remember on Thursday saying, hey, we'll see you tomorrow at 10. We'll get ready for the weekend here on Yarbrough. And at that point, I had every intention of being here on the program. And it just didn't work out that way. And I wanted to kind of update you on what's going on here. Many of you know that I've been trying to figure out this back issue that I've had. I thought back in January, which is when all this started, that it was a hip issue. But as it turns out, it is an L4, L5 nerve issue. And the pain from that is radiating into my hip area and then also elsewhere down my left leg. And to say that this is excruciating pain would not do it service. So

0: you know, you gotta jump over some hurdles. You gotta go through all the hoops to try to figure out exactly what's going on. And insurance, and I get this, I'm not complaining about it. Insurance wants you to try very conservative measures as much as possible. You know, they don't want you running in there grabbing a surgery without trying other things. And I honestly don't want to do that either. I want to try to find ways to solve problems without going under the knife for whatever reason that it might be. But, and we've done that, all right? We've done that. Injections, two injections, had a third one scheduled. They really didn't help me much. And I said, you know what? Let's just skip. Let's cancel the third injection. Let's start looking for other options. And what I did was go to three different doctors, orthopedic doctors who specialize in the spine. And all three of those doctors have said, okay, you're at the point where your best option to get relief, it's not permanent necessarily, might last the rest of your life, might last a year, we don't know, but your best option now is surgery. And so I'm in Arizona right now, and this is where I got the third opinion about a week or so ago, and I said, okay, let's go ahead and schedule that, which we've done for a week from Wednesday. And so last week, I thought everything was cruising, but they need me to get another MRI. They need me to get a pre-surgery medical screening. And so like Thursday, Robin and Jen, you'll laugh at this. They call me Thursday afternoon and say, hey, we've got an MRI scheduled for you tomorrow morning, Friday morning at 7:10. That's Arizona time. That's 10:10 Knoxville time. And I'm like, oh, well, that couldn't be worse.
1: Right?
2: It couldn't be worse. They don't care about your schedule, yes?
0: Well, inconsequential to them. They don't, because I said, well, I don't know that I can make work. You know, I can reschedule work to make that happen. And they said, well, this was presented to us as stat, and we've worked you in. If you don't take this, then it's going to be in September. And I said, oh, let's I'll go. Be there.
2: You're at our mercy. You play our game.
0: Exactly. Man, they called my bluff and didn't even blink, didn't even think twice about it. They were like, okay, you can come in tomorrow at 7:10 or it'll be September. And I said, you know what? I'll be there. And that's when I reached out to my good friend Jennifer and said, well, can you help a boy out here? Yes. And Wayne did the same thing. So thank you both for jumping in there. So yeah, folks, I'm getting the old surgery on week from this Wednesday on the 26th.
1: Finally.
0: And so I'll be with I'm thrilled. If they call me right now and said, "Hey man, we got an opening in an hour. Can you be here?" I'd say, "Jennifer, Robin, I'll see you later. Deuces." All right.
1: Yep. Gotta do this.
2: I understand.
1: Yes.
0: Yeah.
1: You've been waiting a long time.
0: So, you know, man, whew, it's been a journey for sure. And I've had a lot of folks reach out to me and say, "Hey man, don't do the surgery. Don't do the surgery." And I've been watching videos. It's spinal stenosis and all the different things here. Folks, that's all I got left. That's all that. And there is physically an issue, around the L4, L5. And unless somebody gets in there and cleans up that issue, this is not going away on its own. If it were, it would have already done so. So there you go, man. That's kind of where I am for those who care. And if you don't, that's okay too, right?
1: We do care.
0: But Jennifer, thank you much. Well,
1: you're welcome.
0: I'm telling you what, man, chronic pain, for those of you dealing with it, it's no joke.
2: Mm-mm.
0: It is no joke. And I'll say a prayer for all of those of you dealing with some kind of issues that you just can't get a handle on. So I wish you well with that, all right? Okay, now that we've gone through all of that, let's do some good news when we get back here. 865-656-8255. We'll do a little tell me something good. I'd love to hear from you regarding your text messages. And I want to, not today, because again, we're very busy with the schedule that we got for today's Yarbrough, but maybe here in a couple of days or next week or sometime, I want to talk more about these types of issues, the chronic pain issues that maybe you're going through, and just get a feel for all of you who might be dealing with this also. So we'll do that down the road. Just wanted to touch base regarding where I was on Friday. We're back with Tell Me Something Good next here on Yarbrough and News Talk 98.7.
3: Another hot and steamy Monday there for you. Temperatures into the mid-90s by this afternoon, feeling more like the triple digits. And we will have to dodge a few scattered showers and thunderstorms continuing through this evening. I'm meteorologist Belle Oliver in the WVLT First Alert Weather Center.
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12: This is Al. 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
0: All right, I got some good news that we like to share at this same time weekdays here. It's Tell Me Something Good. 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

0: 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I love good news. And we start today in Cape Cod, where a Wendy's fast food worker is heading to Yale this fall, all thanks to his boss. 23-year-old Thales de Souza grew up in a tough area near Rio de Janeiro in Brazil. He lost his friends and family to gun violence. He then lived on the streets and as a teen nearly died himself in a shootout. So in 2016, his mother said enough is enough and she moved the family to Massachusetts for a safer life. While still in high school, de Souza started working at that local Wendy's and he impressed the owners so much they made him a shift manager. Then the owner offered to pay his tuition at Cape Cod Community College. He said, college seems so far away for somebody like me, but someone believed in me, so I worked hard at it. He excelled at that college and later earned a full ride scholarship to Yale, where he plans to major in political science and minor in human rights, aiming to become a lawyer. Where you come from doesn't decide where you can go, he says. And boy, truer words have never been spoken. Researchers at the University of Kentucky, they've restored more than 2 hours of sleep a night in mice with Alzheimer's by temporarily removing certain immune cells from the brain. The team found that microglia, the brain's immune cells, drive the sleep loss, not just the sticky amyloid plaques or dying neurons as previously thought. So when these cells react to early plaques, they trigger inflammation that keeps the brain awake. Now, using a drug that cleared out most of that microglia for 2 weeks, the mice gain longer stretches of sleep, restorative sleep too. Importantly, the amount of plaque stayed the same. So researchers say these immune cells were basically partying all night and keeping the brain awake. Sleep problems start early, don't worsen much as more plaque forms. Scientists are now hoping to calm the overactive cells with existing medicines instead of removing them, which could improve sleep and quality of life for people with Alzheimer's long before the memory problems. Man, you gotta hope we're making some progress in the Alzheimer's research.
1: I hope so.
0: No question. Yeah, that's just such a horrific diagnosis, no doubt. And finally today, a 97-year-old doctor.
1: Wow.
0: That's a great opening line, isn't it?
1: Yeah.
0: He's kept a special promise this summer when he attended his great-granddaughter's medical school graduation.
1: Oh, man.
0: The same school that he finished 60 years ago.
1: Wow.
0: All right. That's where he graduated in the medical world, and now his great-granddaughter is doing the same thing. Westell Krieger once told Hayden Harrett, his granddaughter, that if she got into medical school, he would be there to see her receive her white coat. And she kept her side of the deal, and well, what do you know? So did he. Krieger started adult life as a carpenter and said, hey, I'm going to go back to school. He was the oldest student in his class, graduated, though, and spent decades working in emergency rooms, even into his 70s. He also flew his plane to treat patients in underserved areas of Mexico and later even opened a hospital dedicated to AIDS patients. At the ceremony recently, family members gave him a clean white coat of his own. He says, I'm overwhelmed. His advice remains simple. You're never too old. Keep pushing yourself. Man, he made a promise so many years ago. I said, I'll be there, and he is at 97 years old. That's your good news brought to you by Central City Heat and Air. Central City Heating and Air Conditioning, keeping you in your comfortable zone for more than 50 years at yourcomfortablezone.com. I'm back with some of your text messages here on Yarbrough and News Talk 98.7.
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0: Back here on Yarbrough, we got Audio Brunch coming up next segment here. I will explain more about what it's going to be here in just a second. Let me check in on some of your text messages. By the way, I was just kind of scrolling through social media last night, and you know, my daughters and Carrie and I are big fans of the band Train, and we saw them in Nashville a few weeks ago. Have seen them several times. They are playing tonight. Guess where?
1: Where?
0: I like guessing games, folks. Guess where? Where do you think, Jennifer?
1: I didn't guess. I have no idea. Phoenix.
0: No. I'd be tempted to go, and I think they are coming here later this year, actually, but no, Red Rocks.
2: Oh, I would have guessed that a million years, but that's pretty cool.
1: I should have guessed that, though, because that's kind of a bucket list thing to see when your favorite band's at, isn't it?
0: I think I would just want to see anything at Red. I've seen the actual amphitheater there in Colorado, but I've never seen a concert there.
2: Sounds neat.
0: God, no kidding, man. It's a beautiful place. We went to Denver a couple of years ago, or outside of Denver, actually. Flew into Denver and we were driving to one of the mountain towns there, and you know, I saw a sign, Red Rocks, next exit. And I was like, oh, boy. And so we pulled off. Of course, I'm controlling the vehicle here, doing a dad thing, and it wasn't that far off the interstate. It's open. It's not like it's a facility that you can't get into unless there's an event going on. It is like I don't know if it's a state or a national, but it's a park, the actual amphitheater. So folks are in there jogging up and down the steps and exercising and doing all that kind of thing. So we were able to wander around and see it, even though we didn't get to enjoy a concert there. But yep, Train tonight, Red Rocks. Wish I could be there, but unfortunately, that ain't happening. Michael says, BKW, the festival there, it's either always scalding hot or raining or both. I don't think you're wrong, Michael.
1: Yeah,
0: I don't think you're
1: it's
0: wrong.
1: It's not a
0: buddy,
1: surprise if it's summer.
0: No. No, it's not a surprise. That is what we call Labor Day, right? I got BKW Labor Day Festival tickets to give away before noon today. Next segment, Audio Brunch is going to be about vandalism to a lot of these automated license plate reading cameras across the country. So folks are not putting up with it. Robin, they're doing everything to these cameras, not just shooting them. And that's what happened here in East Tennessee, right?
1: Yeah.
0: Yeah, that's you know, they're doing all kinds of things to these cameras across the country, and so that's going to be our Audio Brunch in the next segment. Sean suggests that the solution for these surveillance cameras to dox every one of these elected officials, record them in public from work to their home, record them from a distance in public to and from. I'm not encouraging you guys to do anything to any of these elected officials. Not at all. I'm certainly not encouraging you to go out and shoot these cameras or tear them down or whatever it is that you might be doing. I understand your frustrations. There's going to be an event Wednesday night. I think the name of the event is Flock Off. Yeah.
1: Interesting name.
0: Let me look ahead here. Flock Off, a discussion on the dangers of flock and other ALPRs in Knox and surrounding counties. So tomorrow morning, after Robin's 11 o'clock newscast, State Representative Jason Zachary, who is going to be heading up this event on Wednesday evening, he's going to join us tomorrow to discuss this. We briefly spoke with Representative Zachary, six weeks ago, and at the time he said, you know, I'm gathering information. Yeah, I don't know what we're going to do, if anything, when we get back in session coming up in January, the state legislature, but I just want to gather some information now. So I'm anxious to see, you know, where he stands on that, the information that he's gathered. We'll see. Jason will join us tomorrow here on Yarbrough and News Talk 98.7. Speaking of those cameras, let's get you in here. John, good morning. Welcome in, sir. How are you?
3: Good morning. Doing good. A little bit hot.
0: Buckle up, man, for these next few days. I mean, the heat, it's not, we can handle this. You know, be aware of it. Do the smart things, and good luck with all that heat out there, John.
3: Yeah. Talking about flocks, I get it. There's a lot of, you know, negative about it. If I rob a bank, you know, they're going to track me all the way to where I'm at, stuff like that. But here's a good story. I'm eating with a relative, and somebody said something about a hit and run. He's a deputy in another county. They have flock cameras. He goes, we don't have hit and runs. I said, what do you mean? He goes, when I get to the scene, they tell me the guy left, and he's in a red truck, and he went north. He goes, I get on flock, and I put in red truck headed that way, and it pulls up for every red truck. I get the tag, I get the person, I get the truck, and then I can back it up and see the truck before the accident that had no damage, has damage later, you know, and... And the way we've been using flock sort of forever, so-and-so got killed, whatever. If anybody's got any ring cameras or stuff like that, please send it to us, and we send them a bar, you know. No idea who it was, what it was. And that's
0: how
3: what
0: do you feel about these
3: on.
0: Cameras? Are you okay with these cameras? I know they have. I know they offer some good things. They will lead to the solving of...
3: I don't have anything to hide.
0: No, I don't either, but I still am a little bit concerned about this because it's coming from, well, a lot of folks are gonna be a little concerned because it's coming from the government first and foremost. And second of all, we don't have any input into where these cameras are or whether or not we want to be on them. Well, but the red light cameras, have been around for a while.
3: Now, we've had flock down here at Merchants Road for years. I know that for a fact. That's red strobing thing there at the interstate.
0: Now, is the data collection, is that what's different about these things?
3: Well, no, it's just like anything else. You know, years ago when I worked public service, people didn't hear about rapes, murders, and stuff like that because we didn't have social media. We didn't have the videos. Now we do. Now we're spreading the word. The word's out there. It's traveling much faster.
0: Else is traveling much faster about this too, John, is the fact that we were not that far away here in Knox County from hundreds of these new flock cameras going online, and nobody really knew much about it until it hit social media. So yeah, social media is helping to solve a lot of cases, but it's also getting the word out there as well that, hey, this is about to happen. And really, most of us didn't have much of an idea that Knox County was about to fire up 300 of these cameras.
3: Well, if somebody plows into you and runs, do you want to know who did it? If somebody robs your
0: Absolutely.
3: Store,
0: Absolutely. You know, but let me ask you this. At what point is enough enough? Do you want a camera on your subdivision entrance and you want a camera at every corner recording every move everybody's making? There are positive things that will come from this, but at what point is enough enough?
3: Well, now, on the other side, we just had a kid kidnapped in Middle Tennessee.
0: No doubt. I get it, man. These cameras will lead to the solving of crimes, but at what point do you cross that line? Do you want a camera on you 24/7 that the government has control of and all the data that's associated with it?
3: Well, now, here's one thing people, I don't know if they know.
0: Let's put one in our cars. Why don't they require one in our cars the whole time? Yeah. Let's give them your GPS data and let them track everybody everywhere.
3: Yeah. Well, you don't know who it was, you know, I don't know who to track. And now I do. I got a picture of your
0: Well,
3: tag,
0: but I think the question is at what point do you cross a line with these cameras? What is too much for you? And we're all going to have a different answer. But what point is too much for you?
3: And when a police officer wants to access this, they have to sign in and state a reason why they're signing in. And we're seeing that officers that have abused it, they're charged and they're fired. And, you know, some of these guys, that's a big deal.
0: And that's going to keep man. That's going to keep on happening. John, I appreciate your time, buddy. And I got to run. But thank you, man. Have a good day yourself. I think the question. No, there's no doubt from these flock cameras, these automated license plate reading cameras, that there's going to be crime solved. I mean, we've seen it happen to John's point there. But at what point for you, and then I can't ask this question today, it's a rhetorical question right now because we are slam full the rest of the show, and maybe we'll do this tomorrow with Representative Jason Zachary joining us. So let's hold on this for tomorrow, but at what point is that line crossed where too much collection, too much in the way of cameras, you aren't comfortable with? At what point do you cross that line? And we're all going to have a very different answer. That's what's amazing about this. Odell Joe, always good to hear from you, buddy. How are you?
4: Good, Bob. I'm going to stay on topic because y'all brought up a couple different things. But, you know, I came in late, so you have to go have back surgery next Wednesday?
0: A week from this Wednesday, yes. I have L4, L5. It's a typical spinal stenosis that a lot of us get, and the little cushion is pushed out, and it's got my nerve all trapped, and they got to go in there and get that cushion off the nerve. And my left leg, I can't walk that well these days.
4: All right, so going forward, so I have the same thing, a ruptured disc between L4 and L5. Yeah. I had the option to get the surgery, but I've did the pros and cons. For me, it was being out for three months, and I'm an active person. They said I could be out that long, and I said, you know, so my alternative was I get steroid shots every 3 months. Now, sometimes I can wean that out for 6 months, but when I just took my long trip to Maine and had to drive, you know, for 40-something hours the whole time I was gone, my left leg is tingling like crazy. I just drove down to Florida Friday and came back yesterday and drove 10 hours. And I literally
0: had to take a half a hydrocodone. And those steroid shots work for you?
4: They do, but it all depends on, you know, my activity. But like I said, I had to take a half a hydrocodone north of Atlanta just to make it home yesterday because my left leg was hurting so bad. Yeah. So if you made the decision to have the surgery, I'll be kind of curious to see how it works. For me, it was a money issue because I just couldn't sustain, you know, everything I owe 3 months without getting paid with a short term policy from Aflac that's only going to give me $1,300 a month.
0: That's a huge concern. The steroids didn't do anything for me, Joe, and so that's why I'm choosing this. And for what I will be out for off the air for a short amount of time. I don't know that I'll be able to run around and go to the grocery store, but I can at least jump back on and do the show fairly quickly. And I look forward to doing that. So that's why I'm moving forward with it.
4: Hope everything works out for you, Bob. So real quick, I'm going to get into your conversation. Red Rocks. I was 6 years old, six or seven, and my stepdad and my mom took me up there. I remember the amphitheater, but I don't know if you remember this. We drove all the way to the top up there, and it was like almost 10,000 feet, and you could barely breathe. I remember seeing the grass change to mud. From mud to snow. I mean, it was like that. Yeah. It's like the terra firma. Do you remember that when you went 2 years ago?
0: Wait, we went in the summertime, so no, I don't. Okay. I don't recall that to that degree. No.
4: Okay. Well, Bob, thank you for taking my call, and I wish you well with your back surgery. I'd be kind of curious how it works out. That might be something I have to do down the road, but thank you.
0: Yeah, I feel for you, buddy, if you're going through that pain, Joe. Thank you, man. I got Audio Brunch, and we'll be back on Yarbrough in just a moment.
5: Another hot and steamy Monday out there for you. High temperatures pushing into the mid-90s, around 96 this afternoon. But feels like temperatures well into the triple digits, anywhere between 100 up to 105. While we're staying dry this morning, we will see some scattered storm chances return, especially as we move into Monday afternoon and continuing through the evening hours. I'm meteorologist Belle Oliver in the WVLT First Alert Weather Center.
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4: All right, I got audio brunch here in just a moment. Vandalism on these automated license plate reading cameras, including some vandals here in Tennessee. We'll hit the audio brunch in a second. Hey, Sam, good morning, sir. What's up?
5: Hey, I got two little quick things on this. One, I made mention last time that the Axon cameras can also check your cell phone metadata. And there's been a few instances of people pulled over because the camera couldn't identify a person due to lack of a cell phone ping. So, like, if you leave your house without your cell phone or you cage it, you're be considered suspicious by these things. So that is beginning to happen in certain jurisdictions. But you mentioned cameras and cars. Actually, that's already happening. In fact, it not only is it cameras and cars, but also a kill switch mechanism that goes in. And that actually passed Congress this last year and became law this year. So the same Congress that can't pass voter ID can pass mandated cameras and cars and kill switches. But the idea is to stop people from drunk driving, but it's being used for, like, all sorts of other things. And there's been issues with, like, short people that are buying, like, some of these new – or renting, sorry, some of these newer rental cars. And the car – they might be driving down the interstate, and the car suddenly, like, slows down in the middle of busy traffic, and it's flashing a warning that, oh, we can't see your eyes. It actually will pop up, like, on their dash, and it'll require them to kind of sit up more or stand up or something, so that the car can see their eyes. But then also having cases like if somebody missed a payment or just billing made a mistake and they can't, then the car may not start or something like that.
4: Yeah.
5: And then you also get a certain amount of time without cell access or there's a server down.
4: Sam, I got to run, but we got to get to audio brunch here. But I just wanted to tell you that I've always said we got enough laws in this country. And unless it comes to technology, which there's a lot of unexplored area in technology. And I think that's some great points you just made there. Keith, good morning. Welcome in, sir.
6: Hey, brother, I wanted to give you a holler. Have you ever heard of McKenzie Manual Diagnosis and Treatment, MDT?
4: I have not.
6: Okay, I'm a physical therapist. This is a specialized form of physical therapy. It's hard to find people specialized in it because it costs a lot of money, and you always have to travel across the country for all the classes you have to go to. But I would encourage you to go to McKenzie Institute USA. And it's got a thing halfway down that says find a provider. And you can look up any PT that's in Knox County that has this certification. I would encourage you to go and see one of them before you let somebody cut on you. I've referred people to these guys that were scheduled for surgery, and they go and see the MDT physical therapist three times, and they're fixed.
4: Let me ask you real quickly, Keith, and I got to get to audio brunch. Do they take insurance?
6: Yes, they do. They're certified, right. They're licensed physical therapists and outpatient clinics, yes.
4: Thank you, brother. I appreciate the information. I will check them out for sure. Across the U.S., vandalism against these automatic license plate reader cameras, especially those from Flock Safety, surged this year. These devices, more than 100,000 in thousands of communities across the country. They scan the plates. They aid in police investigations. Now residents in dozens of states, including Tennessee, have responded, cutting poles with saws, smashing units, painting the lenses, blocking views, stealing the equipment. Or like this man who backed up his work truck to one of the LPR camera poles and kept on going. Here is today's audio brunch.
7: Kept backing up, and I saw it bend back. I saw it looking at the sky, and I said, that's good enough.
8: Pinal County resident Ed Kale says he was arrested and faces a felony criminal damage charge after he used his work truck to bend a surveillance camera toward the sky. Kale says he did it to protest what he calls an invasion of privacy.
7: Move out here because we want quiet. We don't want to cause any trouble. I don't. Now I'm under surveillance.
8: Flock says its cameras capture still images of vehicles and license plates in public, but cannot track people or identify drivers. The company says its customers own and control the data.
9: I think as long as it's not overdone, you don't have like a flock camera in every single corner or something, I think that can be more feasible.
10: If someone gets kidnapped, I mean, I want that stuff instantly. Those people pulled over and a child saved.
8: Kale says he's a father of three, a small business owner, and a taxpayer. And he says while the cameras may have benefits, he fears they could also be used for corruption and harassment.
11: I'm being punished. So is my business. And you know what? It's worth it. The only thing necessary for evil to be done is for good men to do nothing.
4: Certainly not encouraging vandalism, but it's happening, folks, all across the country, and folks are just bent out of shape about this. By the way, in that story, you heard him say Flock says that the customers control and own the data. The customers are not you and me. The customers are police departments and sheriff's offices and county governments and city governments. Those are the customers of Flock. Okay, Flock off. It's a discussion on the dangers of Flock and other APLRs, ALPRs in Knox and surrounding counties coming up this Wednesday. State Representative Jason Zachary will join us tomorrow just after 11 o'clock. He's kind of heading up this event, and so we'll speak with the representative tomorrow about what he hopes to accomplish with it and what he thinks might happen, if anything, in the state legislature once they reconvene in January. All right, autoimmune disease. Our buddy Dr. Bragg with some new information you might want to check out if you suffer from an autoimmune disease. He'll join us when we get back after Robin's News here on News Talk 98.7.
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23: Good morning. It is 11:01. Temperatures at 87 degrees. That feels like temperature in the mid to upper 90s. I'm Robin Joffe for News Talk 98.7 WOKI. The Knox County Sheriff's Office is investigating a homicide linked to a domestic incident. Authorities say a suspect is in custody, has been charged with second-degree murder following Saturday's incident. Detectives with the Major Crimes Unit and they're leading this investigation. The names of the victim and suspects are being withheld pending notification of next of kin. President Trump is claiming the Strait of Hormuz will be a U.S. territory after the conflict with Iran ends.
24: On Saturday, Iran's deputy foreign minister responded to that, calling the statement a fanciful delusion, writing, "The Strait of Hormuz has been Iranian, is Iranian, and will remain Iranian. The strait will only be closed and opened under Iran's command." The the president telling our Trey Yanks this morning that he is not up against any clock when it comes to this conflict. But, you know, timing is on the mind of military members. Aboard the USS Abraham Lincoln, their extended deployment began back on November 21st. Following reports of deteriorating conditions and morale, CENTCOM Admiral Brad Cooper, he met with troops aboard the carrier and wrote an op-ed for the Wall Street Journal, acknowledging the strain and adding that many elements of those stories are old news.
23: The flood threats returns to millions of people across the Ohio Valley and the Appalachians.
0: West Virginia, Kentucky, Tennessee, and Ohio all under level 2 out of 4 flood risks from lingering rains, dropping several inches across the region and could produce severe thunderstorms with dangerous winds amid a state of emergency in Indiana, where first responders say barriers are up on roadways for a reason.
1: Somebody drove around the barricades and drove into the water and was able to get out of the vehicle and on top of their car, and we were able to put boats in the water to get the person out.
0: Brandon Perry with Madison Township Fire, the widespread historic flooding in Indiana, claiming at least 7 lives in addition to widespread destruction, with more rain in the forecast there in the coming days. Jeff Manosto, Fox News.
23: A new indictment has been filed in the Knox County Sheriff's Office corruption and theft case, which involves 11 current and former employees. The superseding indictment updates legal language, witness list, and other details, but defense attorneys are arguing prosecutors are trying to correct mistakes from the original filing. The case alleges employees improperly used sheriff's office time and resources for personal benefit before 2018. A new report says Tennessee has seen the largest property tax increase in the nation over the past 6 years. The Beacon Center of Tennessee reports property taxes in the state have risen more than 75%, the highest percentage increase in the country. The group says Tennessee lacks property tax caps found in most other states, leaving homeowners vulnerable to steep local tax hikes. A new at-home test can let you know within 30 minutes if you have Lyme disease. Fox's CJ Papa has more on two women who helped develop this test.
2: She's a physician associate with nearly 2 decades of clinical experience, and while at the MIT Sloan Fellow MBA program, Erin DeWicke met doctor and scientist Michelle Avey. Both had the same question. Why can't we test the ticks at home, said Avey. The pair teamed up discovering a solution, developing Lyme Alert, an at-home test kit for the disease that can trigger enormous health problems, and it's initially difficult to diagnose. The test delivers immediate answers as opposed to sending the tick to a lab. You place the tick inside a small round container, grind the insect into pieces. A test strip is inserted to see if the tick carried the bacteria that causes Lyme disease. CJ Papa, Fox News.
23: Dollywood's new Night Flight Expedition roller coaster that is going to be underway this week for all park goers right now. Season pass holders can enjoy the ride. More than $60 million was put into this attraction. It's the largest single ride investment in park history. It takes guests on a nearly 5.5-minute adventure through the Smokies using immersive storytelling, also groundbreaking technology. It is the 11th roller coaster at Dollywood, and it features 4 unique experiences in one attraction. And again, this ride opens for everyone on Wednesday. Most of East Tennessee under that heat advisory till 8 o'clock tonight. Heat index values could reach 105 degrees. Please limit the time you spend outdoors if at all possible. Currently, we do have sunny skies, 87 degrees in Knoxville. The Yarbrough Show continues in a moment. I'm Robin Jaffe on your station for news and talk in East Tennessee. 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
3: Warm and muggy out there for your Monday. High temperatures into the mid-90s, around 96, but feels like temperatures well into the triple digits once again. That heat advisory now going until 8 o'clock this evening. Storm chances return as we move into Monday afternoon and evening, some of which could be on the stronger side with gusty winds and heavy rainfall. I'm meteorologist Belle Oliver in the WVLT First Alert Weather Center.
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6: Ladies and gentlemen, may I now present a cultured, sophisticated man about town. Hit it!

0: Dre. You know all the rules. Yeah, it's summertime, still rolling on here in East Tennessee. UT students back in class today, so we got some BKW Labor Day Festival wings to give away this hour. Be listening for those. And our buddy Ronnie Cowan from the UT Extension Service will join us a little bit later as well. As many as 50 million Americans, mostly women, could be impacted by autoimmune disease. Now, the diagnoses are much fewer than 50 million, but as many as 50 million Americans could have some kind of autoimmune issue and not even be aware of it. So if you are impacted by an autoimmune disease, you'll likely be excited to know that recently there's been a big breakthrough in the understanding of how an autoimmune disease begins. And Dr. Terry Bragg with Bragg Weight Loss and Wellness joins us to tell us about this new research and how he can put it to work for you. Dr. Bragg, always good to catch up with you. How have you been, my friend?
1: Bob, life is more than fair to me. I appreciate you asking, and thank you for allowing me to come on and share this absolutely groundbreaking research. October 6th of 2025, three researchers delivered what some of them said ranks in the top five of all medical breakthroughs. It's up there with DNA. It's up in there with penicillin. What they found out was the link to all, and believe this, there's 150 different autoimmune diseases. The link to all of them is a gene called FOXP3 gene. They called the FOXP3 gene the conductor of the immune orchestra. When the conductor loses his baton or gets knocked off the podium, then the immune system goes into chaos. It starts attacking your own tissue. And what we've been able to do, we took that Nobel Prize winning research and my guru, my mentor for the last 11 years, he's been researching autoimmune disease for over 13 years because his wife suffers with it. He's done a deep dive, and he has been able to develop, with the help of the knowledge of the FOXP3 gene, protocols that can directly impact that FOXP3 gene. So what happens is the FOXP3 gene will, if it is in balance, if it is synchronized, it will cause the body to produce what's called T regulatory cells, T-regs. T-regs are known as the peacekeepers, the sheriffs of the immune system. What they do is they tell the attack cells to calm down. That's normal tissue. Don't attack that. Or they'll say, calm down. The threat is over. There's no need for that activation. In people that suffer with autoimmune disease, their FOXP3 gene is dysregulated. It's not.
0: So let me put this in easy to. Let me just make sure I understand that the bottom line here. If you get that FOXP3 gene in check, you can possibly get up to 150 different autoimmune diseases in check as well.
1: Absolutely, Bob. Yes, that's Nobel Prize research there. And there's protocols that have been proven through research to directly impact that FOXP3 gene. And I just recently I just got certified in those protocols. And so we've started some people on the protocols. I'm excited. Your listeners that suffer with autoimmune disease, there really hasn't been much to offer them, just medications to try to suppress it. But what it needs is it needs regulation. You got to get the FOXP3 gene, the conductor, you got to get it back in charge of the orchestra. And
0: I love that explanation. I love that visual. Yeah, you know, your conductor is off the podium. Let's get him back on the podium. How do you take this research and how do you put it into practice at Bragg Weight Loss and Wellness?
1: Perfect. Yeah. So, we have an AI program, artificial intelligence program, that depends on what condition they have.

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1: P3G. And the diet and the nutritional support will help block those pathways. So we will enhance the regulation of the FOXP3 gene, which will then allow the Tregs to start multiplying and get to a point to where they can actually be the peacekeepers again.
2: You know what? This sounds so highly complicated, but Dr. Bragg, you've broken it down into terms that even I can I can understand. How long do you anticipate it's going to take someone to see some benefit from these different changes that you're talking about and the diet, the supplements, the lifestyle? How long before you notice a difference?
1: It's not uncommon after being on the program for a week to 10 days that they can start seeing and feeling a difference. Wow. You know, like if they have RA, they're not as stiff. Or if they have a lot of fatigue, whether it's, which a lot of autoimmunes will cause that brain fog. 7 to 10 days is very common. And I also would want your listeners to know that sometimes they will have an uptick in their symptoms. You know, not a full-blown flare, but they'll notice sometimes they'll have some increased soreness or stiffness. And that's usually a 48 to 72-hour plateau. But basically what that tells us is their immune system is recalibrating. So it's not to be looked on as, oh, this is a failure. It's like, oh, okay, we're having an impact here. And so we just ride the waves for 48 to 72 hours, and then we're on the other side of it. But we work alongside their specialist. If they have a rheumatologist or endocrinologist, we'll send them a letter, let them know that it's all based on the Nobel Prize-winning research on the FOXP3 gene, and we don't... We don't encourage them to come off any medications. It's all their doctor controls all that aspect. It controls the labs. And we do want them to have lab work done after the 3 months so that they can see changes in the inflammatory factors. And Bob, I tell you, I'm very excited for them. It's they need to come in let me give them more details on it. I know that most of them have tried a lot of different things, but this is backed by Nobel Prize-winning research. If you can impact the FOXP3 gene, you can have a direct impact on that autoimmune disease.
2: I love it. Dr. Bragg, let's get him to give you a phone call at 865-444-2189, and that's going to put you in touch with Dr. Bragg and ask about coming in, sitting down, and letting him explain this to you further. Dr. Bragg, you've really got a way to kind of break down these types of things, whether it's your weight loss and wellness plan or whether it's the FOXP3 gene. So I encourage folks to get in and let you talk to them about how this is going to make a difference in their life. Thank you much for sharing that, and I'd love to hear an update about this down the road a little bit.
1: You bet, Bob. And let me add that there's a book out that my mentor authored. It's a Amazon bestseller. It's called FOXP3 Gene Protocols for Females.
2: I'm glad you brought that up. I wanted to ask you, why do women seem to suffer from autoimmune disease more than men?
1: Yeah, 80% of autoimmune is female. And the reason why is the FOXP3 gene, this is one of the primary reasons, the FOXP3 gene resides on the 23rd chromosome, which is our sex chromosome. Females have XX. They have two FOXP3s. Males only have one. And it's also...
2: Well, that makes sense. So there's an opportunity for women. They just have the more of an opportunity for this to impact them.
1: Females have a much more complex immune system. Much more complex, and they also, they also have more hormonal swings, and estrogen is a big driver in the immune process. So have him check out that book. He's done a fantastic job. It explains this in even more detail. But please come in. Let's have a conversation.

0: What is dedication?
1: The thing that drives me every day as a dad is
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3: This is Halloran. Next episode. Is there one thing in your life, if you could do it all over again, you would do it differently and you would do it better? What is it? And what would you do differently? 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
4: Well, I just kind of want to wrap up what Dr. Bragg was explaining to us a moment ago with this. This new research, I mean, this is three researchers who received the Nobel Prize for Health and autoimmune disease in different ways that they've learned now to come at autoimmune disease and perhaps make a difference there. And I love the way he describes this. It's like the conductor of an orchestra steps down off the podium, and now the orchestra doesn't know what to do. And this Fox P3... This Fox P3 gene is the conductor. So if you get the conductor back on the podium and you get all the autoimmune diseases paying attention again, you can have a better control over them. All right. So, you know, I would encourage you. I've had a few of you text in saying, hey, would it work for this autoimmune disease? Would it work for that one? My best advice to you is to call Dr. Bragg and set up a consultation. I know it might seem like a hassle, but I think this would be well worth your time. 865-444-2189. Go in, let him explain it to you, and you can ask very specific questions of Dr. Bragg, all right? This might be what you've been looking for, and I do want to point out one more thing here, is this is not to replace your medical doctor and the things that you are doing to address your autoimmune disease, whatever it may be. This is to work in tandem with that, okay? But Dr. Bragg says this research, and the way they've applied it, they've run it through artificial intelligence, will allow you through your diet, through all natural supplements, and through some lifestyle changes, will allow you to perhaps and most likely be able to make a difference on your autoimmune disease, whatever it might be. 865-444-2189. One of my takeaways on this is, my gosh, man, how many more times are we going to be shown that what we choose to consume, what we choose to eat, makes an impact on how we live day to day? It seems obvious, and every time we get new research, it shows yet again, okay, if you will continue to eat good food, it's going to make you be healthier. That's the bottom line, and this is just another step in that. 444-2189 for Dr. Bragg. Let me run through some text messages. Our buddy Ronnie Cowan will join us in the next segment. He's from the UT Extension Outdoor Enthusiast. He's got one of the best jobs in the world, and he's got a big expo that's coming up. We're going to learn about that next hour. Tomorrow, Representative Jason Zachary joins us. There's a flock off event. I didn't name it, folks. I'm just telling you about it, but it's coming up Wednesday night. You know what it is, Jennifer? It's an attention getter for a name, right?
5: That it is.
6: Absolutely.
4: That's an attention getter. And it is. So we'll talk with Representative Zachary tomorrow. He's going to be heading up this event, which is Wednesday night. We'll have all the details, and you can find it online, too. But I don't know what, if anything, the state legislature might do when they reconvene in January. The last time we asked Representative Zachary about this, he said, we're gathering information. He wants to make sure he understands all angles on this. And that was about a month and a half ago. So we'll see. Bill texted in about the automated license plate reading camera, saying they keep telling us to trust them with the flock cameras. Right now, we got about 15 sheriff's office employees under indictment, including a former sheriff. The police chief is now suspended for 30 days for inappropriate behavior. Take a look at the record of the KPD officer he was texting with. How can she even still be an officer with that record? No, I don't trust them, and for good reason. Bill, a lot of folks a lot of folks have that same view, maybe for different reasons, but I think that's the difference here with these license plate reading cameras, is that the government, in one way or another, is attached to this, okay? And how much is enough? They're gonna solve crimes. They're already solving crimes, missing person cases, hit and runs, other crimes. Yeah, I don't doubt that. I don't doubt that. But at what point is enough enough for you as a private citizen? And this is going to be our quick question tomorrow, so please don't text me today. This will be our question for tomorrow. How much is enough? Are you okay if they started putting up these cameras at the entrance to your subdivision? What if they put one in front of your house? That's ridiculous, Bob. Is it? Is it? how do we know? If you would have told me 10 years ago that we're going to put these cameras up and it's going to be hundreds across the county, I might have told you the same thing. That you're being ridiculous. You're being paranoid now. But I don't know. Where is the line here that you think is being crossed, okay? That's tomorrow. Sherry says, I've had two disc surgeries. I got to have a L4, L5, very minimally invasive surgery. It's a week from this Wednesday, okay? This is a micro discectomy is what it's called. And it should reveal or should release the pain that I've got in my left leg. If I'm sitting or laying down, I'm good, folks. If I'm standing or walking, I got about 30 or 45 seconds before I'm in excruciating pain. Sherry's had two of these disc surgeries, getting ready for a third, found out about stem cell injections, and she got that and hasn't had any problems since. I think the difference here, Sherry, and I appreciate you sharing that with us, we're going to talk more about this at a future show too, is that I physically have something that needs to be removed. It's this herniated disc and that cushion material, and it's pressing against my nerve. And until that gets physically removed, however that happens, that pain is going to be there. And so we've tried the injections, we've tried all kinds of different things there, and none of it's worked. I would go this afternoon and get this surgery if they called me and said, hey, we got a spot that opened up. I'm on the way, folks. I'm not messing around. I need this and I want this. And I'll look in some of the other things that you guys have texted in to suggest to me. But I'm thinking a week from Wednesday, it's on like Donkey Kong. Rebecca, here's a flashback, Robin and Jennifer. Rebecca says, did you get your colonoscopy completed? And if so, what were the results?
5: Which one?
4: Shut your mouth, Robin Jaffe.
5: Well, you're through it now, and you don't have to do it again probably for 10 years.
4: Which one? That's funny, man. Yes, Rebecca, I got her done, and all is well. Oh, by the way, I don't know if I've told you guys. You know, they did find a few polyps, which I think is pretty common.
5: But all good?
4: And they send them off. Yeah, they send them off. All is well with good. The polyps. Next colonoscopy is not needed for 7 years.
6: Oh, okay.
4: So,
6: yay!
4: Yeah, folks, I hope to make it another 7 years, but there are days I just don't know if that's possible. You know?
5: Nope. Remember, you got to take really good care of yourself. You got somewhere to be, man, when you're 96.
4: I know, yes, the Halley's Comet. I got to go watch that with my oldest daughter. I'm in my 90s at that point, so I got to hit these colonoscopies on a regular basis. One of our other listeners had the same surgery, I think. No, I'm sorry, a fusion surgery. And this was 10 years ago and has been just fine ever since. Now, fusions, that's another game right there. I'm telling you, that is another game. That's a lot more going on than what I'm going to be going through, I think. Tony says, back in 2007, he had a discectomy on his back, constant leg pain. One of the best decisions he ever made. Yeah, that's what I'm hoping for too, Tony. So gosh, man, you're going on almost 20 years from that surgery with successful results. Way to go. And finally, some late breaking good news from our buddy Tim. They celebrated, he and his beautiful wife, their 30th anniversary on Friday the 14th. They got married in Alaska on a glacier.
5: Oh, how
4: and he
5: cool.
4: sent photos in to prove it.
5: Oh, that is so cool.
6: That is
5: happy
6: awesome.
5: Anniversary.
4: Yeah, well, let me see here. Yeah. He sent the photos in with the helicopter. I mean, I guess they helicoptered into this glacier. Man, that's you're showing off now, Tim. I'm glad you shared that with us. Thank you, sir. Our buddy Ronnie Cowan, UT Extension. We're talking outdoor activities and enthusiasts and a great expo that's coming up. We'll learn about it with Ronnie next here on Yarbrough and News Talk 98.7.
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3: Yarbrough here on News Talk 98.7 WOKI. I want to go ahead and give away these BKW Labor Day Festival tickets. And this is a rarity, folks. This may be your day. Let's caller 10 right now. You get the tickets. No trivia question. No jumping through hoops. Okay, come at me, Robin. Come at me, Jennifer, and say,
4: all right, Triple H.
3: just giving them away. What a great concept that is. Caller 10, 865-656-2946. 2946, that's two win. Caller number 10 right now. You're going to win the BKW Labor Day Festival tickets, which is coming up, of course, Labor Day weekend down at World's Fair Park. Caller 10, you win those tickets right now. All right, earlier this summer, Ronnie Cowan, Outdoor Recreation Extension Specialist at the University of Tennessee, he joined us. Ronnie, good morning, and welcome back. And also, congratulations yet again on having one of the best jobs on earth, man. I think you've got one of the top five jobs on earth. Would you agree?
5: Oh, I absolutely enjoy it. It's a noble cause.
3: I love it, man. Outdoor Recreation Extension Specialist. That's cool. I know you got a big Outdoor Enthusiast Expo coming up. It's a week from this Friday and Saturday, the 28th and 29th. What's going to be going on there?
5: Yeah, so we host this big event with Maryville College. It's a partnership between the two universities. And basically, we just want people to enjoy and participate the outdoors. And so with the theme in mind that we want to bring together two different groups together, two different walks of life. So we bring people that are into hunting and fishing, and people who are into hiking, mountain biking. And so they both do outdoor recreation, but have two very different backgrounds. We want to celebrate them. And the theme is to learn something new. So we'll have these excursion events and you can learn a new outdoor activity. And it's all free. It's a 2-day event. Friday is kind of a social and a concert where we come together and fellowship Tennessee's great outdoor opportunities. And we have the director of the Office of Tennessee Outdoor Recreation, Justina, coming to address us, and officials with Maryville College will be there as well, and a bat hike on the first night. So we're kicking things off really good. And Saturday is just chock full of activities. We've got a number of sponsors. They all do a great job, but you'll have a chance to learn or sharpen your skills in kayaking, mountain biking. There's even nature journaling, learn how to deer hunt, waterfowl hunt, and everybody can learn wilderness first aid if you're out there in the outdoors. Knowing how to take care of yourself and watch out for dangers can benefit everybody. So really, there's something for everybody at this
3: point. Yeah, sounds like if you like outdoor activity, you will have plenty there to appeal to you. Are you trying to get the hunters and fishermen interested, or at least understanding a bit more about the hiker side and vice versa? Is that kind of what this is all about?
5: Yeah, so really it's about sharing a common ground, and really that we're all under the same tent. We all love outdoor recreation, just a different part of things. And so coming together for the benefit of our natural resources and outdoor recreation and contributing to the overall success of people who have outdoor pursuits.
3: So what are your concerns about East Tennessee when it comes to outdoors? What things do you wish folks would stop doing or pay more attention to help preserve all the wonderful outdoor places that we have here?
5: Yeah, well, really it's about respecting each other and knowing that we all have these different pursuits and goals in outdoor recreation, and we're very fortunate in Tennessee that we have a lot of opportunity. We have three divisions of Tennessee, and in East Tennessee especially, we have several multi-use areas. And so understanding what people are doing out there on the landscape and how to be safe and interact with each other. And in today's climate, protecting our public areas is really a goal for all outdoor recreational enthusiasts. So coming together to understand each other and maybe trying a new skill with something that you may not have a background in. Maybe if you're a mountain biker or someone that likes kayaking, trying to pick up a rod and reel or understand why hunters do the things they do and how they contribute to conservation.
3: Yeah, I love it, man. We got to pay attention to the outdoors and take care of it. We are so fortunate, as you mentioned, in East Tennessee to have plenty of outdoor activities and some great space. Let's pay attention to this. This event's coming up August the 28th and 29th. That's Friday and Saturday, 1 week from this weekend. Mm-hmm. Crawford House, Maryville College, 6 to 10 Friday evening, 9 till 3:30 on Saturday. Where can folks get more information about this?
5: Absolutely. So if you will just type in UT Outdoor Enthusiast Expo, you'll come to an interactive website. It'll break it down by the Friday and Saturday events, and it'll also talk a little bit about what each excursion, we call them, will pertain to. And it's something for the whole family. We have kids' activities going on. There'll be shooting sports like archery. We're even having a youth duck and turkey calling contest, see who can sound most like a duck or a turkey. So it'll be a lot of fun for the whole family.
3: Yeah, I love that. Ronnie Cowan, Outdoor Recreation Extension Specialist. And I think, Ronnie, it's worth mentioning the reason you joined us a few months ago at the beginning of all this warmer weather here in East Tennessee was to help educate everyone about a tick-borne illness called alpha-gal syndrome, of which you suffer. Mm-hmm. What is alpha-gal, for those who may not know?
5: Yeah, alpha-gal is a allergen that is given to you by the Lone Star tick, and it makes you allergic to a sugar molecule, alpha-gal. And so pretty much it makes you allergic to all mammalian meat. Humans and primates are the only ones that do not have that alpha-gal sugar molecule. So you develop this allergy where you no longer can handle not only red meat, but all mammalian meat. So beef, pork, venison, all that has fur and the mammal, you can't enjoy eating anymore. So it can really change and change your approach to, if you're a hunter, how you do things or just enjoy a meal. So it's something for everybody to be on the lookout for.
3: Yeah, is alpha-gal permanent?
5: Well, they don't know. There's a lot that's not known. It's still relatively being looked at. Some people have success by going in remission after years if they keep ticks. It's pretty much general consensus. If you can keep those ticks off of you, you're better off. But that is certainly a chore if you recreate in East Tennessee. We have a lot of those Lone Star ticks out there. So you got to be very, very wise. Use the products to keep them off of you. And I'm sure we'll discuss some of that in our wilderness first aid, how to protect yourself out there.
3: Sure. Well, many of us believe that ticks are a summertime, a warm weather problem. How accurate is that?
5: Well, weather certainly plays a factor in it. Ticks are more active in warmer months just because of the way they go about having to survive. I don't know about winters killing them off. They certainly come back in full force, it seems like. They do not like direct sun. You're actually more likely to get bit by that Lone Star tick in leaf litter, shade, than you are in an open field. There's other critters you have to be worried about in open fields, but ticks like it where it's kind of cool and shady.
3: Describe for listeners the Lone Star tick so they can be on the lookout.
5: Yeah, that Lone Star tick, it's the tick that has a white dot on its back. That's how it got its name. And if you remember from our earlier conversation, that is the tick that actively hunts you. It senses your carbon dioxide. Most ticks kind of hang out and just wave and wait for you to walk by. These ticks sense your carbon dioxide, something like an alien or something, but they'll actually crawl to you. So using the tick repellents, checking yourself, and being safe is very important.
3: I mean, you're freaking me out saying they hunt you. That's not a good thing, brother. That is not a good one.
5: No.
3: Ronnie, always good to hear from you. Thank you for your time today. Folks, just search UT Outdoor Enthusiast Expo, and you'll find all that information. I wish you well with the event coming up a week from this weekend, Ronnie, and we look forward to having you back in down the road.
5: Yeah, thank you for having me, and I enjoy talking to you. And if you have any questions or concerns about outdoor recreation or this great event, you also can email me at RC, like the cola, if y'all still drink that, RC at utk.edu.
3: You got it. Ronnie, we'll talk soon. Thank you, buddy. Back on Yarbrough to wrap it up here in a moment on News Talk 98.7.
4: Another hot and steamy Monday out there for you. High temperatures pushing into the mid-90s, around 96 this afternoon. But feels like temperatures well into the triple digits, anywhere between 100 up to 105. While we're staying dry this morning, we will see some scattered storm chances return, especially as we move into Monday afternoon and continuing through the evening hours. I'm meteorologist Belle Oliver in the WVLT First Alert Weather Center.
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0: Monday, the Vince Show coming up at 12:06. Robin's got news at the top of the hour as well. Let me. Oh, by the way, Jennifer, winner of our BKW Labor Day Festival tickets is.
1: Oh yeah, it's Beverly.
0: Beverly
1: and Strawberry Plains.
0: Way to go, Bev. You got some tickets. BKWFestival.com if you want more information and get some tickets. I don't know if they've got VIP tickets still, but if they do and you can swing it, folks, that's the way to do it.
1: Mm-hmm.
0: That's the way to do it. And this is going to be an event starting in the afternoon on Sunday, September the 6th, and conclude that night with a fireworks show. Big Kahuna Labor Day Festival. The Big Kahuna Labor Day Festival is coming up on Sunday, September the 6th. We'll have more tickets to give away tomorrow. The Philbio will have tickets. We'll have them here on Yarbrough and Triple H in the afternoon today and all this week. You like how I go from Beverly to Bev?
1: Mm-hmm.
0: Like I've known her all my life.
1: Well, you kind of, I mean, you do know her. She's the one that gave you the tickets at the last Off the Record. The, was it the memorabilia?
0: Programs.
1: The programs.
0: Yeah.
1: Yes.
0: Uh-huh. Yeah.
1: So you know her.
0: Did I show you those programs?
1: You did. They're cool. Those They're at your desk still, I think.
0: They were amazing.
1: Mm-hmm.
0: I think I kept one or two, but I gave the rest to Jack Neely at Knoxville History Project. These These were old show programs for the Bijou Theater. They would have all these different plays coming through, and they would print up these new programs, and it really was just fascinating to go back and not only see the plays that were coming through, but I really enjoyed seeing a lot of the advertisements that were part of these programs, too. So, Beverly, all right, gotcha. You are Bev, then, in that case. we'll have more for you tomorrow in the way of BKW Labor Day Festival tickets. All right, let me run through some text messages here. A lot going on with different things about spine, different things about Red Rocks, different things about Flock license plate reading cameras. Let me see here. Oh, Whirly says this. Regarding the time a few years ago when we flew to Denver and we were going to one of the mountain areas just to enjoy a summertime vacation. It was myself and Carrie and my two daughters, and I'd never been there, and they had never been there. So we went, and on the way, we're driving out of Denver headed to our location, and I saw the road sign. Red Rocks next exit. You know, Red Rocks, the natural amphitheater, of which I want to go see a show there. And so I said, Carrie, look up and see how far off the interstate the amphitheater is. And it's only like a mile or two at the most. It's not that far. And I said, oh, we're so there. And so we pulled in there and went to see it. And as I mentioned last hour, folks, you know, you don't have to be attending a show to go inside there. It's kind of like open. It's a park. And folks were in there running up and down the steps and just kind of enjoying a nice day. It's an open park, but they were setting up for a show that night. But you can go in and you can look around. It doesn't have to be at a show. Anyway, Whirly texted in. He says, Bob, you're so hilarious. I recall you saying once that you would hardly stop for a bathroom break on a trip. And now we're stopping just to go see Red Rocks? Absolutely, Whirly, yes. The thing about your boy here and my bathroom breaks when we're trying to get somewhere is the clock's ticking, man. If I'm pulling off the interstate and we're getting snacks and hitting the bathroom, that's okay, but the clock is ticking. We don't need to be jacking around, all right? Get in, get out, let's get back on the road, let's get to our destination. So, Whirly, I would defend myself by saying we kind of were at the destination, and we were doing sightseeing things maybe a little bit earlier than we had planned, all right? But, yes, you do remember that correctly. I'm a stickler for the bathroom break, but, yeah, I wanted to go see Red Rocks. Anthony, how you been, sir? Good morning. Hope you had a great weekend.
2: Well, I'm doing all right, and I wish you well with your surgery. I'm pretty sure everything's going to be okay. And, Bob, you know, you hit the nail right on the head about the ownership, and it's the government's. And you see all these cop shows and this, that, and that, and this, and things like that you know, just over rerunning constantly. But, you know, it's not that the government, we own the government. as I mentioned earlier, we give consent to be governed. And I think Crossville has taken this thing to court and has won as far as these cameras and being constitutionally because of privacy. But, you know, that's a different story of inside the vehicle. And like I mentioned earlier, the lawyer in Texas mentioned, it's that's the privacy as far as your home also, your vehicle, your home. And, of course, if you can see into your home or your vehicle clearly, you know, then that's, you know, that's in the public. But, you know, the bottom line is that type of privacy. But, no, we own all that stuff. And the governor and of this state and also the mayor of Knoxville has a fast-track business thing. And I think that's how this stuff is sneaking up on us. And I'd hate to think that the mutilation of kids at Vanderbilt is part of that.
0: I want to ask you real quickly, when did you become familiar with the fact that about 300 of these new cameras in Knox County were about to be implemented and go online? About how far back did you learn that?
2: Well, I guess it's basically from talk radio, but you sure don't hear it from the news until it's the last thing.
0: So recently.
2: And that's another problem
0: recently.
2: We have.
0: Yeah.
2: Well, I don't know.
0: Thank you, buddy.
2: I guess it's...
0: I got to run, but I know we've had these cameras around in one form or another. There's so many different angles to this story. I know we've had these cameras around in one form or another for a long, long time, but it seems like here recently, and I don't even know how to define recently, in the past few months, that word started getting out through social media that all these cameras, 300 or so, were about to go online in Knox County. And that's when I noticed it. Maybe you noticed it long ago. I'm not sure. I got to do some research on all this, folks, and I'm going to do it today and tonight. And tomorrow, Representative Jason Zachary, Tennessee lawmaker, will join us just after the 11 o'clock hour newscast, and we're going to discuss an event that's coming up to talk about these cameras and all types of different things. So join us for that tomorrow here on Yarbrough. Jennifer Johnsy will be back. Robin's News in just a moment, and the Vent Show at 12:06. Bob Yarbrough back tomorrow at 10 o'clock here on News Talk 98.7.
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1: Good afternoon. It is 12:01. Temperatures at 88 degrees. That feels like temperature in the mid to upper 90s. I'm Robin Joffe for News Talk 98.7 WOKI.
6: We do have a heat advisory that's in effect across most of East Tennessee through 8 o'clock this evening. Heat index values expected between 100 and 105 degrees. Also, there is a chance of severe weather this afternoon and evening with damaging winds and localized flooding, the primary concerns. Carryville Jacksboro Utility District says that state-approved water testing has now given the all-clear after diesel-contaminated soil entered the underground water supply following heavy storms in Campbell County. Utility officials, however, are urging customers to flush off faucets, showers, and toilets for 5 to 20 minutes to clear out any remaining residue. Free bottled water does remain available at Jacksboro Middle School for utility customers. Have you been flocked? Well, websites now help you see if your vehicle has been tracked by a controversial network of AI surveillance devices.
15: Cameras and license tag readers operated by the company Flock Security continue to cause controversy among privacy advocates who claim the devices allow law enforcement to conduct warrantless searches. But now websites are allowing the public to make searches of data stored by Flock's network to see if perhaps one's vehicle has been tracked. The website can conduct searches based on license tag number, though the sites advise the data may be incomplete or not up to date. If the website says a license tag number has been tracked, it's because it's both been photographed and searched for by police. Eben Brown, Fox News.
6: Drivers on Alcoa Highway should prepare for delays this week as a major construction project continues here in Knox County. TDOT says those rolling roadblocks and flagging operations will take place daily between 9 a.m. and 3 p.m. through Saturday. That's between Woodson Drive and Cherokee Trail. Overnight lane closures are also scheduled Thursday night at 7 p.m. through 6 a.m. Friday for paving and safety improvements. A bipartisan group of lawmakers is taking steps to try to provide student loan relief.
16: Even though Congress is on recess right now, there is a bipartisan effort to say, let's forget forgiving all student loans. How about we cap federal student loan interest rates instead? Republican Florida Congresswoman Anna Paulina Luna, New York Republican Congressman Mike Lawler, and Democratic Florida Congressman Jared Moskowitz have all signed on to a discharge petition. That's a way to go around House leadership and try and force a vote on the House floor. And this bill would cap federal student loan interest rates at 2%. Now, the idea behind that being, instead of having taxpayers pay to forgive all of that student debt, let's give those borrowers a chance to actually pay their loans off without their original balances exploding because of interest rates stacking up over the years.
6: The petition needs at least 218 lawmakers to trigger a floor vote. Currently, we do have partly sunny skies here in Knoxville. It is 88 degrees. Those feels like temperature in the mid to upper 90s. The Vince Show is up next. I'm Robin Jaffe on your station for news and talk in East Tennessee. 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
17: Warm and muggy out there for your Monday. High temperatures into the mid-90s, around 96, but feels like temperatures well into the triple digits once again. That heat advisory now going until 8 o'clock this evening. Storm chances return as we move into Monday afternoon and evening, some of which could be on the stronger side with gusty winds and heavy rainfall. I'm meteorologist Belle Oliver in the WVLT First Alert Weather Center.
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14: 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Forget the headlines. Here's the truth. It's the Vince Show on News Talk 98.7 WOKI. Rising from the heart of the swamp, a beacon of truth is casting its light. From sea to shining sea, The Vince Show. Here's Vince Colonnaise.
0: All right, 844-484-3872, 844-4-THE-USA. That's the way to join us today from coast to coast, from sea to shining sea on Monday. It's so great to be with you as always, America. A crazy weekend. And not just because I was running around my backyard with a chainsaw. Jim, you know, I get the chainsaw out. I start cutting off the lower limbs on a tree. And then I start looking around the rest of the yard and going, well, that tree needs to be trimmed too. I got a chainsaw in my hand. Why wouldn't I trim that tree? And so by the end of it, I've got yard waste everywhere. And then I realized, oh, wait, crap, I got to clean all this up. So that was my weekend. It was a lot of that going on.
2: I've been there, done that.
0: Yeah, it's like, I don't know what it is. You put a chainsaw in my hands, I'm ready to cut limbs off trees. And sure enough, I did a lot of that this weekend. You know, when I got a chance to finally review some of the Sunday shows this weekend, I was like, what were they yammering about on the Sunday shows? You see the moderate governor, I say that, of course, jokingly, the moderate governor of Kentucky, Democrat Andy Beshear, said that he's so moderate, he wants to destroy the Electoral College. You see this announcement this weekend? He wants to pack the United States Supreme Court. He wants to get rid of Clarence Thomas and Justice Alito. And he wants to destroy the Electoral College. And he's the moderate in the Democrat Party. Listen to Andy Beshear this weekend. Just go on and on about how this would be really good for America. Here we go.
21: The poll also finds rank-and-file Democrats want leaders to be pushing for making big changes, not smaller ones, even if they're easier to do. Also says they want to feel like the party is, as you said, fighting for them. What is then?
22: Yeah, I think people.
21: Well, what I'm curious about is what, given they're looking for big ideas, what would be your biggest, boldest idea that you're promoting these days?
23: Well, I'll give you two, because people want you to fix the darn economy, and they want you to fix the darn government. Now, on the economy, it is time for an aspirational investment in housing that can bring down the cost of especially first-time home ownership. People can actually see that progress all over the country. We ought to tie the federal dollars to speed.
0: Wait. Hold on. Before I get to the Electoral College destruction thing, there's two components here. So the first is that he says he wants to lower the cost of healthcare by what is it again? What's the solution to the cost of healthcare? It's to spend more government money. That would be your money. Take money out of your paycheck and then artificially lower the cost of housing, thus impoverishing you on the front end and then giving you crap on the back end. Do I understand this correctly? That's the plan from the moderate governor. So what about just deporting illegal aliens? How about we start there? What about stopping the invasion of the United States? How about we start there? How about you root on the president's success on that front? This is what J.D. Vance has been talking about. You want to lower housing prices? Why don't you deport tens of millions of people who've invaded the country? You shouldn't be here. Instead, Andy Beshear's solution is to spend a lot more money that we don't have to impoverish your grandchildren. Thanks, but no thanks.
23: You've got to break ground, and you've got to do it quickly. Get through the overregulation and the NIMBYism. But I tell you what, people also think this government is broken. So a fix the darn government constitutional amendment, it is time. It should outlaw partisan redistricting and enshrine part of the Voting Rights Act right there in the Constitution. It should create term limits for Congress and the Supreme Court. No more gaming those appointments. It should all.
0: What is he talking about, the Voting Rights Act, first of all? Just before we get there. He's saying the Voting Rights Act should be enshrined in the Constitution. It is enshrined. It's a matter of the law. The court just ruled that in order to uphold the Voting Rights Act, you can't judge people on the basis of their skin color. What would Andy Beshear prefer? Andy Beshear is desperate for racial prejudice to come back. Yeah, we need to draw districts based on skin color. Again, what is the Voting Rights Act debate about? Democrats are upset that they just lost using racial prejudice as a means to rig congressional elections. That's what they're upset about. Andy Beshear, through a series of euphemisms, is voicing that opinion right now.
2: and then saying we need to enshrine it in the Constitution. In other words, you ready? We need to enshrine racial prejudice into the Constitution, says the moderate governor of Kentucky. Moderate.
23: You've got to break ground, and you've got to do it quickly. Get through the overregulation and the NIMBYism. But I tell you what, people also think this government is broken. So a fix the darn government constitutional amendment, it is time. It should outlaw partisan redistricting and enshrine part of the Voting Rights Act right there in the Constitution. It should create term limits for Congress and the Supreme Court. No more gaming.
2: We need to get rid of Supreme Court, the justices, Justice Thomas and Justice Alito. That's what he's saying. Look how devious he is. Oh, I'm just trying to establish age limits. Well, who are you trying to get rid of? Thomas and Alito. Why? Because they're the best. That's why. That's why. Now the rules have to change. I don't like the judgments of these guys. I don't like that they're defending the Constitution, standing up for the American people. I want them gone. So he wants to fire them by claiming, oh, I'm just establishing a generic age limit. No, you are meddling because you don't like the outcomes. So we played by the rules. They played by the rules. They are in that job. And now you're trying to figure out a way to get rid of them.
23: Those appointments, it should also overturn Citizens United. And I think call for direct elections of the president and the vice president.
2: You know, no Democrat. I'll get to the direct elections. Nobody's benefited more than from Citizens United than Democrats. Democrats have been moving dark money like crazy through our elections. We should get rid of it, really? Because it's the lifeblood of the Democrat Party, the Democrat dark money operations.
23: Those appointments, it should also overturn Citizens United, and I think call for direct elections of the president and the vice president. That could actually make things work. A big idea that would, yes, change government, but in a way enshrined in the Constitution where people would know it's going to get better.
21: I didn't realize you support abolishing the Electoral College. If you're saying direct election of the president and vice president.
23: Yeah, I've said it a number of times. And it's because in Kentucky, we will never see a candidate for president or vice president unless they're from here. Why? Because people just expect that it'll go one way or the other. It's the idea that someone would get elected not just knowing about seven states, but having to earn votes all over the United States. I certainly think it's time.
2: Jim. Let's just do a basic civics test here. If we get rid of the Electoral College, will presidential candidates start spending their time in Kentucky?
4: No,
2: they won't. In fact, you know what would happen? Democrats who already resent having to visit what they call flyover America will never visit flyover America. Where would Hillary Clinton spend all of her time in a world that didn't have the Electoral College? We already know that she skipped Wisconsin with the Electoral College. There's no chance she shows up in Wisconsin without one.

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2: There's a young man named Rick who just wrote into me on social media. Rick, thanks for your note. He said that people are not breaking our laws to enter this country because they think it's the greatest country on earth, Vince. They're coming because leftist scumbags have been bribing them with free food, housing, healthcare, etc. That's true. I agree, young Rick. I appreciate your point on that. That is a good point. It is sometimes it's hard to get myself into the mindset of an illegal alien. You know what I mean? Well, it could be difficult occasionally. But my perspective, if I was outside this country, I wasn't an American citizen, but man, I'd love to be an American citizen. I'd love to get there and, like, you know, forge my own path and just, you know, be able to just explore, like, what it means to become a success in the greatest country in the world. That's what I would want. And then, of course, there are people, like young Rick says, trying to pour in just to take from the people who did do that. That is true. 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
2: Yeah, I just would like to get the country back in order. That's all. That's kind of the point of the whole show. It's just how do we restore the country? How do we, what's the expression? Oh yeah, make it a great again. Make America great again. That would be a great thing. These Democrats, I'll tell you what, they were at their meeting this weekend. They had their big Democrat meeting together in Austin. They were assembling to discuss what the future of their party looks like. I want to remind you of what the current state of play is in American politics. You know that most Americans, or huge numbers of Americans, think that the Democrats are actually socialists? Like, the secret is very hard to keep. Like, the whole Hakeem Jeffries routine, trying to pull the wool over everybody's eyes. Oh, we're not socialists. We're not like them. I just want to defund ICE. Wait, huh? What? That's the same thing the socialists want. Huge numbers of Americans believe the Democrats are indeed socialists. A new survey that just came out from Economist and YouGov finds that a quarter of all Americans believe the Democrats are indeed socialists. That they're socialists. This is so. Every time you look at the Republicans, you're like, man, I wish they could just do the basic thing, like get our election integrity in order. Why is the Senate on vacation right now? Couldn't they be working on behalf of the American people? The answer to that is yes, of course they could. But then I just want to remind you what the other side of the aisle looks like. It's a complete dumpster fire, and Americans know it. A quarter of all Americans believe that Democrats are socialists. Breitbart writes it up today. That was the question, quote, do you think most Democrats are socialists? 26% say yes, they are. However, 42% said they don't believe that. But nearly a third, 32%, remain unsure. They might be socialists. They might have that ideology that has a body count that numbers in the hundreds of millions. It's possible that they're socialists. Not a good brand for your party. Opinions vary along party lines. Among Democrats, 61% think that the Democrats are not socialists, although 12% of Democrats say they actually are. 12%, they're probably enthusiastic about it. Most Republicans, 54%, now do believe the Democrats are socialists, followed by 25% who are not sure, and just 21% who said they're not. Meanwhile, among independents, 44% said most Democrats are not socialists, although 41% said they're not sure, and 15% said they are. Remarkable. And you know what? People don't like it either. It's not just a matter of like, oh, they're socialists and I like it. No, they really, really are on guard for it. Not least of all, legal immigrants to the United States who fled socialist, communist countries came to the United States to actually forge a better life for themselves and are warning, sending out the warning flares. Do not get anywhere near this ideology. It will lead to your destruction. So the Democrats got together this weekend and we're talking about, well, how do we win the presidential election? How do we win the midterms? What do we do? It won't come as a surprise to you. They're in massive debt right now. They don't have any money. Where'd all the money go? They're not very good with managing money. I've got all the details ahead on the program. Stay with me here on The Vince Show.
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11: Good afternoon. It's 1 o'clock and 88 degrees in Knoxville. I'm Natalie Cahoon on News Talk 98.7 WOKI. A 13-year-old girl at the center of an endangered child alert has been found safe. The Tennessee Bureau of Investigation says Rowan Lawson, who had been the subject of the alert issued by the Lenoir City Police Department Saturday, was found in North Carolina yesterday. Authorities have not released additional details. Knoxville police are investigating a fatal single-vehicle crash that claimed the life of a woman. Officers were called to the 200 block of Adair Drive early Saturday morning and found the vehicle overturned on its side. The woman, who was the only person in the vehicle, was pronounced dead at the scene. President Trump has ordered a scaled-down version of military drills with South Korea. Fox's Jessica Rosenthal explains.
12: The president wrote in a Truth Social post late Sunday that based on his good relationship with Kim Jong-un of North Korea, he's not happy about upcoming joint military exercises with South Korea. He said they're expensive and they send a hostile signal to a country that's been unthreatening, he writes, while he's been in office. So the president says he's asking Secretary of War Hegseth to reduce the scope of the exercises. President Trump also wrote that when he asked South Korea's president if he'd like to help in the denuclearization of Iran, he said no thanks. The ranking Democrat on the Senate Armed Services Committee, Jack Reed, called this an inane decision, calling it the flattery of a dictator and punishment of an ally for no reason beyond Trump's ego. He wrote that China and Russia are watching. Jessica Rosenthal, Fox News.
11: More than 41,000 students are heading back to the University of Tennessee today as the fall semester gets underway. Motorists should expect heavier traffic around campus, Cumberland Avenue, Neyland Drive, and nearby roads during the morning and afternoon rush. City and campus officials are urging drivers to allow extra travel time and watch for increased pedestrian traffic. A new report says Tennessee has seen the largest property tax increase in the nation over the past 6 years. The Beacon Center of Tennessee reports property taxes in the state have risen more than 75%, the highest percentage increase in the country. The group says Tennessee lacks property tax caps found in most other states, leaving homeowners vulnerable to steep local tax hikes. A new at-home test can let you know within 30 minutes if you have Lyme disease. Fox's CJ Papa has more on two women who helped develop the test.
13: She's a physician associate with nearly two decades of clinical experience, and while at the MIT Sloan Fellow MBA program, Erin DeWicke met doctor and scientist Michelle Avey. Both had the same question. Why can't we test the ticks at home, said Avey. The pair teamed up discovering a solution, developing Lyme Alert, an at-home test kit for the disease that can trigger enormous health problems, and it's initially difficult to diagnose. The test delivers immediate answers as opposed to sending the tick to a lab. You place the tick inside a small round container, grind the insect into pieces. A test strip is inserted to see if the tick carried the bacteria that causes Lyme disease. CJ Papa, Fox News.
11: The pair are developing an app that will have the user upload a photo of their test, where it will be geotagged to create a map of where negative and positive ticks are. Today's the last flight for Frontier Airlines out of Knoxville. Metropolitan Knoxville Airport Authority says the airline is pausing flights out of McGee-Tyson and say the service could return in the future. They provided the only nonstop flight to Denver. If you have a flight scheduled for after today, Frontier says they will reach out in order to give you a refund. It's 88 degrees and sunny in Knoxville. The Vince Show continues in a moment. I'm Natalie Cahoon on your station for news and talk in East Tennessee. 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
14: Another hot and steamy Monday out there for you. High temperatures pushing into the mid-90s, around 96 this afternoon. But feels like temperatures well into the triple digits, anywhere between 100 up to 105. While we're staying dry this morning, we will see some scattered storm chances return, especially as we move into Monday afternoon and continuing through the evening hours. I'm meteorologist Belle Oliver in the WVLT First Alert Weather Center.
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2: 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The Vince Show, noon till 3 on News Talk 98.7 WOKI. You know, it's funny, the DNC, I was just putting this together in my mind. The DNC just had its meeting in Austin. You know, it's quiet, insiders only meeting where they talk about how much they hate the country and how we live on stolen land and how we shouldn't have borders and debate how much our borders should be wide open to invaders, right, on one hand. And on the other hand, what are the Republicans doing and where are they doing it? Well, coming up next month in Texas, they're going to hold the Republican convention. This is unprecedented, a midterm convention. And so, you know, whatever the shortcomings might be of the elected Republican Party right now, and there are many, we talk about them because we want them to be better. You know, I want these guys to actually deliver on the things that got them to Washington in the first place, election integrity, namely, you know, protecting American citizenship, passing the Citizenship Act, as authored by Jim Banks and introduced by Brandon Gill in the House, classifying illegal aliens officially as invaders to prevent any sort of nonsensical giveaway of American citizenship and birthright citizenship. Important legislation. I want them to be better. But President Trump is going to drag them across the finish line. He's just made it his mission. He's like, you know what? Whatever hand I've been dealt with these people, I'm going to help them win. I'm going to help them win. And so that's the game plan. And I want to bring in backup. I'm going to bring in reinforcements. We're going to have actually great people to join us. Michael Alfonso joining us in the United States Congress. Let's get him across the finish line. We've got a huge convention coming up in Dallas. And I'm excited. I am legitimately excited. And I bet you, Jim, I think my excitement's going to ramp up over the next few weeks. Not least of all, because I'm going. I'm going to be broadcasting from the convention. Jim and I will get to hang out. Jim's going to make some of his world-class barbecue, no doubt. He's already promised it to me. I'm not forcing him to do it on the air. I'm very excited about that. And the cool thing is we're going to see all these guys in person. I'll be able to challenge them. We'll be able to ask some questions and do some interviews with them and be like, hey, look, you know, lock in on behalf of the American people. We'll lock in on behalf of you. It'll be a great celebration. And it's a part of a year of the president's efforts to try and improve the hands for the Republican Party. You know, we just had this huge celebration of America, America 250. Why did that become a Republican celebration? Why was it just a Republican celebration? Everyone should have been celebrating. And yet Democrats are reticent to put up American flags because they're worried that you might think that they're Republicans. That's insane. We need to cure the country of that insanity. Truly, truly. We got the IndyCar race coming up in Washington, D.C. Another celebration of America. Shouldn't be a partisan affair. Unfortunately, it will be. Turns out Republicans are the only ones who apparently like race cars. Republicans are the only one who like seeing race cars racing through the streets of Washington, D.C. And Republican voters all across the country will have yet another opportunity to celebrate America. It's available to Democrats. They don't want to do it. Okay, fine. We'll just use it as electoral fuel then. Going into the midterms, a party that's proud of its country and a party that's full of self-loathing and land acknowledgments. Pick one. More ahead on The Vince Show.
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13: Good afternoon. It's 2 o'clock and 90 degrees in Knoxville. I'm Natalie Cahoon on News Talk 98.7 WOKI. The Knox County Sheriff's Office is investigating a homicide linked to a domestic incident. Authorities say a suspect is in custody and has been charged with second-degree murder following Saturday. Detectives with the Major Crimes Unit are leading the investigation. The names of the victim and suspect are being withheld pending notification of next of kin. Five people are facing charges after they allegedly created a rolling roadblock in order to drag race on Pellissippi Parkway. Three cars intentionally slowed down traffic while two others set up next to each other, then sped away. The arresting trooper estimated they were speeding in the high 90s, entering the hundreds. All five drivers were arrested and charged with drag racing penalty. The U.S. is trying to impose more economic pressure on Iran. Fox Business's Edward Lawrence reporting from the White House.
14: Treasury Secretary Scott Bess is saying those economic measures could be announced as early as this week. The goal is to isolate Iran. Now, that naval blockade is still in place, starving Iran of the money it gets from their oil sales. Now, sanctions currently in place, also making sure allies of the United States do not do any business with Iran. Iran is shifting its economy to hunker down and hold out as long as possible. Using this type of plan is saying that the U.S. economy can handle more pain for longer than the Iranian economy. President Trump asking Americans for patience and paying a little bit more for gas, because the unified message from here is that gas prices will drop quickly once the operations finish.
13: The administration has not explained when they anticipate the war will end. The existing memorandum of understanding between the U.S. and Iran officially expired Monday. Kerryville Jacksboro Utility District says state-approved water testing has now given the all-clear after diesel-contaminated soil entered the underground water supply following heavy storms in Campbell County. Utility officials are urging customers to flush all faucets, showers, and toilets for 5 to 20 minutes to clear any remaining residue. Free bottled water remains available at Jacksboro Middle School for utility customers. Opening arguments kick off in California tomorrow as Meta faces another trial over child safety concerns. Fox Business's Ashley Webster reports.
15: The attorneys general of California, Colorado, Kentucky, and New Jersey claim that Meta deliberately made its Instagram and Facebook platforms harmfully addictive for children. They want the judge to impose a long list of restrictions on how the platforms operate for minors, as well as up to $1.4 trillion in penalties. Meta says, quote, rather than sticking to the facts or the law, the states have instead decided to chase an outlandish payout. We stand by our record of creating strong protections for teens.
13: The trial is expected to last 6 weeks, and Meta CEO Mark Zuckerberg is expected to testify. The tech company already lost two trials related to child safety concerns earlier this year. Tennessee Governor Bill Lee has appointed a Memphis high school student to the Tennessee State Board of Education. Mark Williams, a junior at Hollis F. Price Middle College High School, will serve a one-year term as the board's student member with full voting privileges. Williams currently leads the Tennessee School Boards Association's Student Congress and will represent public school students statewide. It's 90 degrees and sunny in Knoxville. The Vince Show continues in a moment. I'm Natalie Cahoon on your station for news and talk in East Tennessee. 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
16: Warm and muggy out there for your Monday. High temperatures into the mid-90s, around 96, but feels like temperatures well into the triple digits once again. That heat advisory now going until 8 o'clock this evening. Storm chances return as we move into Monday afternoon and evening, some of which could be on the stronger side with gusty winds and heavy rainfall. I'm meteorologist Belle Oliver in the WVLT First Alert Weather Center.
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1: Messages. The guy is not actually, according to that random reporter, is like, the UK Prime Minister fell for somebody who was not actually Susie Wiles. Okay, so what does it have to do with me? What a world. What a world in which we live. What a world. Hey, did you see the White House release the Fang Fang files today? Remember Fang Fang? Remember Eric Swalwell? Remember when he was a member of Congress? Gosh, how things change. Eric Swalwell had a relationship with a Chinese spy, speaking to the Chi-Coms. And he's been fighting really hard for these secrets not to be shared in public. And the White House today said, tough, we're going to share them. And boy, did they. I've got the details on the Fang Fang files and so much more all ahead on The Vince Show.
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0: hey, we're human, we're still here. We are human and we are still here by the grace of God. Good afternoon. Welcome to the Triple H Radio Experience. My name is Halloran Hilton Hill. I was at an event this weekend and a lady asked me my name. And I said, well, people call me Triple H. She says, what's that for? And I said, well, my name is Halloran Hilton Hill. And she said something like, is that a corporation that you work for? I said, no, that's literally my name. The funny thing is, I started using my name because people thought when I said Halloran Hill, they thought I was saying Haller and Hill. And I'm like, Triple H. So anyway, that's the three H's, Halloran, Hilton, Hill. Those were the leftover names. Five kids in our family. The attempt was made to name each one of them Halloran, and at least three of them Hilton. My mother loved the name Halloran. My dad was like, eh. My dad loved the name Hilton. My mother was like, meh. They have a surprise child after shutting down operations. Surprise. So they gave me the leftovers. So here I am. Leftover. This is a uniquely human experience, a conversation. I am amazed at the digital world that we are evolving into and that we have become. We have more social connections than maybe in history, but I don't know. I don't know that. I don't know that because, you know, Solomon said there's nothing new under the sun. So to the best of my knowledge, we've never been more connected and at the same time never been more disconnected than now. Some of you, when it's time for dinner, you can't yell, hey, it's, wait a minute. You know what? I made a fatal mistake just then. That just shows you. Let me start here. I love you. And I want the very best for you, period. Full stop. But I just caught myself. We experience this uniquely analog and human connection called conversation. So I invite you into the conversation. I really do want to know what you think and why you think it. I want you to hear what you think and why you think it. I love your want or what. I love your what. But you know it's really powerful is your why. And we may disagree. But we're right here in the midst of all of this free speech. It's essential to this form of government that we live, I don't even like to say, under this form of government that is supposed to serve us. How about that? So I love it. I love it. Insults waste time if you have a point to make. But you might say, well, Halloran, the point is the insult. Okay. Then if that's the point, bring it. Bring whatever you got. I'll take whatever you got. I'll take whatever you got. We may end up agreeing on some things, though, maybe. But if you're thinking, that's the big win right now, is if you happen to be thinking, then that's the beautiful thing. And you're in a place where I want to know what, and I want to know why. So if you have an insult, get that out of the way as quick as you can. Because I've heard them all. I've heard them all. You're just a blah, blah, blah. I got a file folder full of them. So left, right, whatever it is. Let's get to the interesting stuff. Let's get to the creamy center of the what were those? Were those ding dongs? Hostess ding dongs. Anyway, I want you in the conversation. But I showed my age and disconnection in something I said in passing just then. And I'm going to have to circle back to that after the break here. New school year for students. The roads, be careful as you're moving in. Give yourself more time. Let me say good afternoon to the hitman, Brother Wayne.
1: Good afternoon.
0: That is in for Brother Chris. Good yes. afternoon, kind sir.
1: Good afternoon. And yes, I have to, since I've been in for Chris, I've got to realize that school is in. I've got to leave the house earlier now. I mean,
0: you got to add 30.
1: Yeah, you got to leave the house early.
0: You got to add 30. You had some football this weekend.
1: Oh, yeah.
0: It's preseason. Were you satisfied? Did you? How'd you feel?
1: Yeah, I was satisfied with what I got to see. Like I said, the missus, she's not that much of a football fan, and she'll find something for me to do right when I've settled down and got the game on and enjoying everything. She'll say, could you come and do? Yeah, okay.
0: Yes, dear. This man is successful. Who do you think is going to emerge as QB1 in Cleveland?
1: I think Deshaun Watson.
0: Really?
1: Yeah, I think he'll emerge as QB1 and should do. Now the other quarterback, Dylan, what is his name?
0: Gabriel.
1: Gabriel. What happened to him? I mean, he just got lost in the shuffle.
0: Yeah, he fell off.
1: Yeah, he started last season and everything, and he was the man last season at the beginning, but he just kind of got lost in the shuffle.
0: I know Shador wants it. He had that one. He threw the ball down the field. He had that one that floated on him. I think Shador Sanders should be traded to the, wait for it, Atlanta Falcons.
1: Nah, Atlanta's got too many issues right now with quarterbacks.

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1: Well, digits, and we will have to dodge a few scattered showers and thunderstorms continuing through this evening. I'm meteorologist Belle Oliver in the WVLT First Alert Weather Center.
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11: 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Oh, turn that up. That's good.

0: Yep, and John Travolta.
1: Oh, man. I remember that. All right, let me dig in here. I said something, folks, that was... I've been reflecting a lot on just being human, right? Social media, as we have this attention-based economy, it seems like the whole of the... In order to get someone's attention and hold someone's attention,

0: you've got to figure out what drives attention. And these social media platforms, all sorts of companies have these algorithms, but then they have the scientists that are behind the algorithms. And they really are interested in getting, keeping, influencing, shaping your attention. They want all of the above. It is an objective. They think about it a lot. Just in the programming of the algorithms, just the premise, even content creators and influencers, all of the marketing to them is about how to design things that will catch and capture more attention, not provide value. How to make a sticky thumbnail so that as people in 17 millisecond swipes will end up choosing to look at your content and engage with your content. Because if you become part of what draws and holds attention, catches and captures, some platforms will give you a piece of the action. Right? That's, yeah. And so it's not incidental or accidental. It is the driving force. And as such, when they catch and capture your attention, attention captured is limited. What do I mean by that? That means if they have your attention, it's hard to split your undivided attention between two things. Just by virtue of the word undivided, there is no possible way to give your undivided attention to two things. Just no way to do it. So they understand that if they catch and capture your attention, they have taken you away from something or someone else. But maybe deeper than anything I've been thinking about, allow me to be philosophical. It keeps you from you. Once your brain is apprehended and you're lost in these thought loops, you may not be able to think your way forward. When you get saturated, when you get emotionally engaged, when you get, you know, it'll tie you up. It will take you hostage. It will not negotiate. So when we multitask, we start to weaken our ability to give anything our undivided attention. If you're constantly flitting between two, three, four things, you got two screens open, your phone's going, you're this, you're that, you're doing this, then the pathways of your brain are hardwired for flitting, for just bouncing about. So you'll find it hard to just hold your attention on anything or anyone. And that's what we're running into in society. The impatience that is born of constant interruption and constant multitasking and constant moving from one thing to another, and then being bombarded with things that seek to catch and capture your attention is. And I think it's as profound as anything that's happening in the world. What is happening to the minds and hearts of people, to me, is we think of war, we think of maybe nuclear war, we think of natural disasters, we think of all these different things as being the greatest threat. They are great threats, maybe greatest. But if human beings lose their capacity for their own humanity, that's probably as dangerous as anything that can happen, because you will come to prefer a digital world. You will come to prefer what that digital world requires of you. You will come to defer to what that digital world requires of you. And I think you could lose, this is just my philosophical take, but I think you could lose a big chunk of your essential humanity. And if you lose that, and if you lose your reverence for your humanity and the God who gave it to you, then you will be more willing to sacrifice it, to give it up, because it's not a thing of value. The technology becomes the most valuable thing. The speed becomes the most valuable thing. Not real connection with real human beings. And so every day I'm like encouraging people to be human. I'm encouraging people to engage in conversations. We definitely have the ability to read your text messages, all that kind of stuff. But there is a certain flavor. And I see a lot of hosts on podcasts, and they're talking to this invisible world called chat. And, you know, it's far more convenient for now. But when you always have to stand at a distance with your thoughts and you are unwilling to engage people, you know, you think about young people, and what I'm hearing now is that young people really struggle with just having conversation. They have great anxiety about going into a room and having conversation with people outside of their perfectly curated friend bubble. They're far more content with being digital and not human. So I said something that really, I never thought about the humanizing effect of it. And when I heard it come out of my mouth, today, I realized that it's a dinosaur concept. But it was so essential to humanity. And I just said it in passing. I was like, wait a minute. What was I about to just say? I was almost about to say it. And then immediately I thought, as I'm making the reference that I'm about, as I'm about to make this reference, I am about to reference something that is as alien as living on Mars, maybe. And what was it I almost referenced that is no longer relevant, and you can't use it as in conversation as a callback? Oh, I'm gonna tell you about it. And I don't know what percentage of you listening to me still do this, but I imagine that the percent, I'm going to say, if I were going on Poly Market or Kalshi and I was prop betting this, I would say less than 5% of Americans do this.
1: Interstate volume already improving very quickly now. They are still working a motorcycle wreck on Kimberlin Heights at Sevierville Pike. Looking better in and around the school zones. Still some heavy volume on Chapman Highway northbound up to and across the Henley Street Bridge. Wade in the water with stingrays along with an expert diver and learn about these magnificent ocean creatures. Google Ripley's Aquarium of the Smokies.com. Sherry Bigler, Pete Michaels Traffic.
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3: Afternoon severe storms with high wind will give way to a mostly cloudy sky overnight, lows around 72. From the WVLT First Alert Weather Center, I'm Chief Meteorologist Spencer Denton.
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3: Love hot dogs, can't have them. Stay human. Stay human. Stay human. Stay human. So what mistake did I almost make? I was about to make this reference today. I know a lot of people that in order to reach their children, they have to text them or DM them. And one person told me that even in the house, when they need to reach their kid in the house, we used to yell through the house, Hallie! That you have to text them. But what I was about to say was, when you call your kids for dinner, then it dawned on me that it's 2026 in the digital age. I don't know that anybody sits down for dinner. I'm like, wait a minute. Whoa. No, I don't. I don't know if anybody sits down for dinner at home. A lot of people eat out. But sitting down for dinner at home. When I was growing up, we sat down for dinner every night of the week. Got home. You did your homework. You did your chores. If there was enough light left in the day, then you could go out and play. But at 6 o'clock or 6:30, whatever it was, you had to go get washed up. And then I always was in charge of setting the table. So I'd get out the silverware, the plates and placemats and all of that. And put the plate down, the fork on the left. If there were two forks, if we were doing a whole thing, salad fork, then real fork, then knife and spoon, and then your butter. You know, the whole, you had to set the table. And then we would sit down to the table. And we would have grace. And then we'd go around the table. What did you do today? What did you learn today? We'd have these conversations. But we would have a sit-down dinner. It wasn't necessarily something fancy either. Like, I grew up on pinto beans and rice. I can get excited about pinto beans and rice right now. Excited. My mother's slow-cooked pinto beans. My. What a time we had. Oh, pinto beans and rice, a little gravy. Oh, some collard greens. Oh, I'm fine. I am fine. I am fine. Accessorized with, my mother used to make that Jiffy cornbread. It was a little bit sweet. Oh, my. My. To what I grew up calling sopping, because you would have some extra, you know, juice off of the beans and the gravy and whatever, and it would puddle in the plate, and then you'd take a little piece of that Jiffy cornbread and you would sop up the remainder. There was sopping. Three types of sopping. There was the circle where you go all the way around the edge of the plate in a complete circle. Worked great with a yeast roll as well. There was the S where you go down the middle of the plate and you make an S shape and sop it up. And then there was the J when there was just a little bit left and you would just make a J so you could try to lift up on the lip of whatever bread you were using for its absorbent qualities. But you would sop after you got done. Larger point is sitting down for dinner. And I was about to make that reference. But if you're listening to me right now in the last 20 years, I would speculate that out of everybody listening to me at this moment, less than 5% of you listening right now will sit down at a table, put the phones away, and have dinner together at a specified time all week long this week or tonight. To be honest with you, folks, I don't think anybody does that. If I had to give it a percentage, I'd say less than 5%. But it wasn't the dinner. It was how that humanized you. I never thought about what investment my parents, my mother had to make in having that kind of a tradition and what it did for me. I never thought about it until I was about to make that reference today. I never thought about what that did to and for me. I never thought about it. All these little touch points that used to humanize people. By humanize, what I mean, expand their capacity to be with other human beings in a collaborative and positive way. Because if you never have to deal with anything you don't want to deal with, or have conversations you don't want to have, or you never learn gravitas and how to be in different spaces and be gracious, if you never learn manners, if you're not taught those things, and if those things are no longer necessary, that has a huge impact. It shook me a little bit today that I cannot reference family dinner. I cannot create a humanizing connective tissue with an audience by referencing family dinner. That's where I fumbled the ball today. But it also underscores what I'm saying about this plea in my heart for people to be more human. We had all these human touch points. You would sing in a choir. You would be in a bowling league. You would go to church a lot. You would volunteer with some service organization in your community. You played on a team. You were in a school play. You were in the gardening club and you were in the, but you were connected to other people doing real things with real people in a human way. And you weren't responding to a curated reel of the best filtered and edited moments of a pseudo life. I never thought about it. The extra plate that my mother would always, you know, she would take the best, the corner piece of the mac and cheese and you know, some pinto beans and some collard greens and some candied sweet potatoes and a couple of yeast rolls and some cranberry sauce and a piece of her Dutch apple pie and make this big lavish plate and set it to the side. And in frustration, I would ask my mother, who's that for? Because I wanted thirds, not just seconds, because that lady could cook. I said, who's that for, Mama? And she would say, I don't know yet. Like, what do you mean you don't know yet? Somebody's sick and shut in, and they're going to need something to eat, and we'll figure out who that is, and then we'll take it to them. Like, what? And then after dinner, you know, my mother would say, take this down the street to so-and-so, Miss so-and-so. She's been laid up, and you take it down there and somebody else in the neighborhood would notice her grass was getting a little high and she's a widow and she lives in the community and she's on a fixed income and she's been a great person in the community and somebody would go cut her grass and then you would take the food down there and it was supposed to be delivered with two yeast rolls and it would get delivered with one. But that human, those human touch points, incredible. 345 on the Triple H Radio Experience.
4: 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We do have the latest wreck of the afternoon coming into us from Sinking Springs at Brushy Valley. 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
1: So I looked it up on Claude, and it says the number lands in a fairly consistent range, though it depends a lot on the question asked. The tightest answer to your specific question, a sit-down family dinner every single night comes in around 29% to 35%. There's no way. There's no way. No, Claude, no. No. No. There's no way 29 to 35% of people sit down for a sit-down family dinner every night. You got to, no. No. That's why they call it artificial intelligence. No, I don't believe that. I don't believe that. I don't believe that at all. I got to take a poll on the air. I got to talk to people in this audience. And our show originates in Knoxville, Tennessee, but it goes everywhere. So you're welcome to join today. No, there is no way 20, what does this thing say, dadgummit? The tightest answer to your specific question, a sit-down family dinner every single night comes in around 29 to 35% in 2026? 2026? Come on. Let me type in here. Hold on one second. Let me type in this thing here. Are you sure? Are these 2026 numbers? I don't believe this. Let me see what these folks say. Hold on. There's no way. There's no way. Unless I'm about to learn something new today. Claude says, you're right to push on this, and I should have been clearer about the data. Let me be straight. No, these are not 2026 numbers, and some are quite old. Here's what I actually cited. The Gallup poll from 2013. I knew it! Yeah! Says, so my headline leaned on data that's anywhere from 3 to 12 years old. Okay, that's what I thought. Peer-reviewed study 2025. Around 43 countries, school age, blah, blah, blah. Let me tighten your analysis to the U.S. only. Let's see what this is. Man. Anyway, you'll have to tell me about this, folks. I thought that me referencing sitting down for family dinner would not connect because I don't believe anybody does that. We need to. We definitely need to. But there's no way. 29 to 35%? No. There's no way. There's no. But I'm going to take. I'm open to learning. I am open. All right, let me see. Gene, good afternoon, Gene. Welcome. Thank you for stepping into the conversation.
2: Yes, sir. I just wanted to set you straight there. My wife and I have two sons, age 29 and 24. I'm in my 50s. She's almost 50. And we sit down every night and have a family dinner in our dining room, at the dining room table. With no cell phones.
1: My man. You hear me applauding you? I think that's one of the most fantastic things I've heard all day. Do you think you are the norm?
2: I do not think I am the norm.
1: Okay.
2: But their mother and I wanted to be those kind of parents.
1: I love it. Just visualizing that, Gene, that is just beautiful. I mean, that's absolutely beautiful. That's awesome.
2: I think it is.
1: Yeah.
2: So,
1: all right, Gene, thanks for the...
2: Keep it going.
1: All right, Gene. Gene, thanks for the call. Hey, look, Gene is rare. I love what Gene and his family do. I love that. I love that. Good night, John Boy. You give me all of that. The little house and the prairie. The Waltons. Yes. The Huxtables. Well, listen, though. Hey. But Mean Gene. I don't know if Mean Gene is the norm. Mean Gene might be Jordan. Mean Gene might be Peyton. He might be just rare. Folks, I got to take a break. When we come back, you got to take this. Do you sit down for family dinner every night? Same bat time, same bat channel. It is a ritual. It is a common practice in your home. Do you sit down for dinner at all, period, at home? Period, ever. Period, as they say. We'll get to it. 356 on the Triple H Radio Experience.
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1: MOUND. I'm Jack Callahan, Fox News. President Trump says the U.S. will not seek an extension to the 60-day ceasefire with Iran that was designed to give peace talks a chance. The president telling reporters in the Oval Office this afternoon Iran wants a deal.
2: But they're not going to make the kind of a deal that I feel is necessary. Look, we're in there for one reason. Iran cannot have a nuclear weapon. You understand that? Iran cannot have a nuclear weapon. And they won't have a nuclear weapon.
1: The president claimed that oil prices are coming down and will continue to unless we decide to do something far more drastic than we're doing. The president's Mideast envoy Jared Kushner met for several hours today with Israel's Prime Minister Netanyahu about the future of Gaza. Kushner telling Fox News,
3: "We had a very, very good meeting. We were there for almost 4 hours with him and his team going through all the different details. I think there were some valid concerns that they raised that we were able to address. And we were able to go through some of the misunderstandings and misinformation that's been out."
1: Netanyahu had previously rejected Israel's withdrawal from Gaza as proposed by the president's peace board until Hamas has been fully disarmed. The state murder trial of admitted killer Luigi Mangione will not begin next month as scheduled. A New York state judge has scheduled a hearing for October 9th on Mangione's bid to have the charges thrown out. He contends his guilty plea last week to federal charges in the death of United Healthcare CEO Brian Thompson would make a state trial double jeopardy, which is unconstitutional. Opening statements have been heard and testimony begun in the trial of Dwayne Davis, charged with murder and the death of rapper Tupac Shakur 3 decades ago in a drive-by shooting in Las Vegas. Davis is not accused of pulling the trigger, but of hiring the gunman and supplying the weapon. Stocks at the close, the Dow unofficially down 272 points. 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
1: Nothing official yet on what killed actress Hayden Panettiere, but Fox's William Longines reports there are signs.
17: According to 911 audio obtained by the New York Post, Hayden Panettiere suffered a cardiac arrest, possibly from an overdose. The call came in around 2 p.m. on Sunday in Greenville, South Carolina, from an unidentified friend. After one dispatcher calls Panettiere, quote, an unresponsive female in cardiac arrest, another says medics are at her apartment treating a, quote, overdose with CPR in progress. Police say no signs of foul play and no cause of death revealed by the family, meaning we'll have to wait for the coroner's report for the cause of death.
1: TMZ is now reporting that Narcan used to reverse opioid overdoses was found in Panettiere's apartment. The prosecution rested its case this morning in the murder trial of Lindsay Clancy, the Massachusetts woman who's charged with strangling her 3 children. Among the first defense witnesses called today, Clancy's mother and sister, recounting how they saw her become increasingly anxious, paranoid, and suicidal in the months before the killings. The defense blames them on postpartum psychosis. A new survey finds which states are best and worst for women's equality.
18: New rankings by Wallet Hub found that Hawaii is the best state in the country when it comes to women's rights, followed by Maryland, Alaska, Maine, and Vermont to round out the top 5. They used data from the 50 states, looking at workplace environment, education and health, and political empowerment. Maryland had the smallest work hours and income gaps, with women's median weekly earnings only 1.4% lower than men's. Hawaii had the smallest political representation gap, with no gender disparity in the U.S. Senate and House of Representatives. The bottom 5 states on the list were South Carolina at number 46, followed by Idaho, Texas, Oklahoma, and Utah in last place. Tanya J. Powers, Fox News.
1: And I'm Jack Callahan. And this is Fox News.
8: We are watching some storms move into some of our area now, especially up to the north of Knoxville and out to the east. They are busy working a wreck on Kingston Pike at Homburg Drive, one in Sevier County on the Parkway at Caton Road. You are beginning to slow now, 40 westbound to out of town and past Lovell Road and Campbell Station. 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
11: A First Alert weather day remains in place this afternoon and evening. Severe storms with damaging wind, heavy rain, and intense lightning are likely through sunset, but should end before 10 p.m. Stay weather aware. We'll keep you posted on any warnings. The good news, sunshine returns on Tuesday. From the WVLT First Alert Weather Center, I'm Chief Meteorologist Spencer Benton.
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Here I am. Greetings and salutations. Welcome to this brand new afternoon. This afternoon has never been lived before. It's a blank canvas. If you will it so, it can be your masterpiece. Here's how you do the afternoon. Think of three things for which you're grateful. And then do the afternoon with all the joy, wonder, enthusiasm, and gratitude you can muster

0: stay human. That's the whole point. There are things that humanize us. I think technology is dehumanizing us. I think there are things that will rehumanize us. But I am to the conversation about things that keep us connected to one another as human beings. And today I was making a reference, or about to make a reference, about sitting down at the dinner table, because some parents have told me that when they have to reach out to their kids in their home, it's faster to text them. They might be two rooms away. And I was about to say, we used to sit down to family dinner, and when you sit down to family dinner tonight with your... And I stopped myself mid-sentence because I'm like, bro, that is not relative to America in 2026. People aren't sitting down to family dinner every night. There's no more... Bro, you are literally in your mind watching an episode of Leave It to Beaver. You young people that are out there, you'll have to Google that. But how many of you 30-somethings out there, like, it's part of your protocol? Every night you have family dinner at 6 o'clock. Put the phone away, you set the table, you sit there, you check in with each other, you talk to each other, you... I may be totally out of touch. So that's how we got here. We just had Mean Gene call. He said, look, we do it every night. That's what we do. And I was like, baby standing ovation. Yeah. Love it. I actually love that. But then I thought to myself, do I believe that that's what people are doing? So I jumped on Claude. Claude said, oh no, 29 to 35% of people sit down to dinner every night. Well, they're looking at the whole world, tighten it up for the United States, and then allow for the fact that it was old data going back to 2023. No, 2013. I think less than 5%. That's my take. So now I have presented that to you, but the conversation really is about you having a chance to be more human with the people in your life. The dinner table used to be that for people on a regular basis. I don't know where that is anymore. So that's how we got here. Does anybody know how to cook? You know, we live in the I don't need a man generation. 656-8255, 1-800-951-8255, 656-TALK, 1-800-951-TALK. If you do sit down to dinner every night, tell me what you're making for dinner tonight. I didn't say taking home for dinner. Plot thickens. I didn't say what you're picking up on the way. I'm talking about people that go home, cook a meal, sit down, have the meal, clean up. It's a whole regular ritual routine as a way of connecting with the people that you love. Whew, okay. Halloran, is that what you... My kid's growing and going, no. But let's get to it. Roy, welcome to the broadcast. Greetings and salutations.
1: Hey, Hal. Thanks for taking my call, man. I'm 38. I'll be 39 next month, and we do dinner every night. Me and my wife have been married for 16 years, and we've got three beautiful daughters. And okay. But I'll give you a little vibe on our routine. Is that all right? And then I'll be done.
0: I'd love it.
1: So the big deal is we usually do it about 6, okay? But, like, I don't know what we're having tonight because I haven't talked to the boss, if you know what I'm saying. So,
0: yeah.
1: Whatever we're having is what we're having. You feel me? But, I know it'll be made at home. But, usually about 45 minutes before dinner, we all congregate in the kitchen and we, you know, catch up, joke around, do whatever, sit at the table and just kind of, there's no TV on. We do usually, sometimes we have music playing though, like we're a big music family. But and it's just, you know, laughing, goofing off, and or dealing with issues if there's something that happened that day. Because my wife homeschools too, but we don't make our own clothes. Yeah, we don't make our own clothes. But we also have breakfast together every morning as well.
0: That's like, awesome.
1: And sometimes we get to have three meals together, but literally, I mean, I believe how it is a way, it's a small way to pastor your family. You know what I mean? Mm. Or you know what I mean? When I use that term, pastor, to shepherd, I don't think that's the only way, but man, that check-in of like, We're at the table and we joke around that's kind of when we really kind of find where we are for the day, you know, and it's a real special thing. And yeah, you know, there's some people that said,
0: what you just said, mm-hmm. though, just double clicking on one of the things you just said is it's how we find where we are for the day.
1: Yeah.
0: You know, what just struck me, Roy, is how much it means to have a space or place in your life to be found.
1: Mm-hmm.
0: Like, yeah. That sense of, there is a place in this world where I go where they want to find me, where they want to know me.
1: Yeah,
0: that's, and there are so many people that don't have that space where somebody wants to find them, know them.
1: That is true, man. And a lot of that goes back to the nuclear family as well, man. That's true. That's a good point. Mm. It's a good one. It's a good topic, Hal.
0: All right, Roy.
1: I got one more human thing for you.
0: Sure.
1: You want a real human experience? Because brother, if you're all alone and you get stuck without toilet paper and you got to call on somebody, I mean that'll make you human, real. I'm sorry. That'll make you when you're by yourself and you got to make that call, you got to say, hey, somebody help me out.
0: Roy, thanks for the call.
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3: We're continuing to see some of these showers and thunderstorms moving into our area. You are lining up now, 40 westbound out of town, 640 eastbound right up to 75 north, 40 eastbound past Campbell Station, westbound past Lovell Road, also lining up on Kingston Pike through Farragut and Kingston Pike through Sequoia Hills. 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
9: Good afternoon, Hal. How are you today, brother?
8: I am well, taking it one day at a time.
9: Same here, same here. You know, me and my good friend Chris had the same surgery just a little while apart.
8: Wow.
9: And we support him. But to your topic, we have dinner every evening at between 7 and 7:30 at the table together. And I've learned that since a child. I don't know no other.
8: Do you think you are the norm?
9: No, absolutely not.
8: What percentage of people do you think sit down at the table every night and have dinner and talk to each other? What percentage do you think?
9: Man, I think it's probably in the 20 percentile.
8: I think it's less than 5%.
9: Oh.
8: I think you are a rare, incredible human being. Not that if you don't do this that you're not incredible. I just don't think we value it in the same way.
9: I do it because that's what I was taught to do, and it wasn't really an option. But I'm 53 years old. I hope my kids see what we're doing.
8: All right. Paul, thanks for the call. I saw this conversation with a guy, and he was talking about his kids, and he was asking his kids if they were hungry, what they wanted to eat. And there were two or three kids standing in the kitchen. They all had their phones in their hands. And one of his daughters said, "No, I already got Uber Eats on the way, and they're bringing such and such." And the next kid said, no, I got Uber Eats bringing me some." And then the next one said, no, I got Uber Eats bringing me something." And he was like, "Well, why are we spending all this money on Uber Eats? You know, when we could sit down and have dinner and everybody gets their food delivered and then goes to their room. Stay on their phone." What I'm talking

0: about beyond the dining room table, beyond that, is touch points and opportunities for real human communication. That's what I'm talking about. And I think the dinner table in the American experience is undervalued for the effect that it had on society as a whole. Because it humanized us. Do you agree with me on that? Do you agree with me on that? Or do you go, no, Alan, that wasn't. Yeah. Times to move on. No, go through the drive-thru, bring four Happy Meals home. Everybody can go get back in front of their video game, and I don't know. Scott, welcome to the Triple H Radio Experience, 423.
1: Hey, good afternoon, Triple H. So
0: good afternoon.
1: I'm a little bit older than Paul, but the entire time that our children were still at home, they're all grown and have lives of their own now, but the entire time they were home, we had dinner every night at the dinner table.
0: Love
1: and
0: it.
1: My daughter did the same with her family, and now her daughter, my granddaughter, is doing the same with hers. So I think it's more regional and generational, you know what I'm saying? Because I don't believe people that aren't maybe from the South or the Appalachian region, I don't think that they probably do that as much. And we still have everybody at our house every Sunday afternoon after church.
0: That's, well, once again, that's after church, right? That's a whole other conversation. Had you ever considered, though, the effect that it would have on your kids for generations? Or were you just replicating what you had experienced?
1: No, we did it. We did it intentionally. My wife quit working so that she could be home with the kids when they come home from school and, you know, prepare the meals of the evening. And you asked earlier if anybody could still cook. Dude, listen, my wife is an uncertified professional chef, and she is a master at Southern / home cooking. I mean, she can do the frou-frou stuff too, but dude, she's a master at the home cooking.
0: Look, I knew what you were going to say when you said one word, when you said dude. It was when you said dude, I knew, oh, this man loves to go home and eat. There's nothing like home cooking.
1: Yes, sir. There's
0: nothing like home cooking.
1: I drive a truck. I used to work here in Knoxville installing flooring and for 20 years, and now I've been driving a truck for 14. And I bring out leftovers from Sunday dinner and eat those first couple of meals of the week. And then I look forward to Sundays when everybody comes over so I can be with them.
0: I love it so much. All right, Scott, thanks for the call. If you could have seen the smile on that guy's face, I did, when he said, dude. Man, there's nothing like home-cooked meals. Oh, there's nothing like a home-cooked meal. Oh, when you can taste the love in the food. And I'm talking about simple stuff. It doesn't even have to be, as he said, frou-frou. But what did that do for people? What did it do for society? You call home. Mom? Yeah? Timmy said I can stay. His mother said I can stay over here for dinner. Put her on the phone. Hey, Miss Johnson. Hey, are you sure it's okay for my son to stay? Oh, yes, we've got plenty. Yes, we love having him over. Okay. Put him back on the phone. Howard, yes, ma'am. You be on your best behavior and you do whatever they tell you to do. I don't want to report back that you were talking back or you didn't clean your plate or yes, ma'am. Now listen to everything that I just said right there. Listen to everything that I said right there. Had a friend. He had a house. They had regular dinner. I didn't presume anything. I called my mother to ask permission. My mother talked to his mother. They knew each other. that's a whole community-based transaction that has layers of respect in it. Layers of respect. Halloran, would you like to stay for dinner tonight? You can. Call your mother, see if it's okay. I call my mother. She gives me instructions on how to be, my response to which is, yes, ma'am. They talk, confirm the agreement. I know that I have to be on my best behavior, but then I have a behavior. Hear what I'm saying? I have a concept of what it means to behave well in someone else's house. Now think about how much learning is going on in that circuit about being just a decent, respectful human being. Just those transactions. Just in that circle right there. It's not hard then for a young man growing up and he has a family of his own. There's a foundation of respect that is there because that's what he circulated in all of the days he was developing. And he had to ask permission and he had to engage an adult and he had to, you see what I'm saying about that? It had a way of humanizing you. And I'm talking about just from the vantage point of the dinner table. It had a way of humanizing you and normalizing. You know, last caller said his wife did it as they were raising their kids. Then his daughter is doing it as she's raising her kids. Because that's what they know. That's what you're handing down. But do you see how you're handing down what it means to be a good person, a good citizen, taking care of the people that you love? All of that is happening because of all of the things that it takes to bring a dinner table together. I love it. 4:30 on the Triple H Radio Experience.
2: Watch for this weather that's continuing to move into our area, and we are beginning to get some reports of some tree limbs down here and there on some of these back roads. The volume is continuing to build. 40 westbound out of town, 40 eastbound past Cedar Bluff, southbound to Illinois Avenue out of Oak Ridge, a couple light cycle delays on Emory Road at I-75. Experience the Venture Realm and walk among dinosaurs in Dinosaur Park at Ripley's Aquarium, now open on the lower plaza of Ripley's Aquarium of the Smokies in Gatlinburg. Sherry Bigler, Pete Michaels Traffic.
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6: Afternoon severe storms with high wind will give way to a mostly cloudy sky overnight, lows around 72. From the WVLT First Alert Weather Center, I'm Chief Meteorologist Spencer Dent.
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4: They call him the hitman. 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I know that. 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All right. 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Be human. That is my whole point in one sentence. Two words. Be human. That's it. That's the whole point of the conversation, is just hang on to your humanity. Don't surrender to this digital deluge. Be human. Sit down with your family. Give people your undivided attention. Create more touch points for real human interaction. Right? AI should mean authentic interaction. Right? And I'm just using the dinner table as a launch pad for the conversation, because so much went on in order for, so much goes on for people to have a dinner table. You have to be considered. Like somebody has to go, okay, they're going to be hungry. They love it when I make this. In order to get the food on the table by this time, I've got to start cooking it. I got to prep. I got all this other stuff to do. You know, whoever, I don't care what the arrangement is in your home, but somebody has to go get the money. Somebody has to put it together. Somebody has to, right? Somebody's got to clean up after it. There's a lot of intention that goes into it. If you're a kid in one of those families, you just blow in from practice, throw your stuff down, yum, yum, yum, yum, yum, yum, hit them with the cookie monster and then run up to your room and not even think about how much went into that moment being provided for you to have a space to be known and seen and loved and cared about as a human being, such that you don't have to rely on the synthetic forms of care that are really just there to act caring in order to monetize your feeling of being cared for and your attention. Be human. That's my point. Be human. Just be human. We'll move on to some other stuff here, but I think I have Scott on the line. Oh, that one's over. Yeah, so be human. That's the whole point. Be human. All right, now to the Iran war. Come on, Albert, really? You just took a hard turn, bro. I saw this story in the Wall Street Journal. This is the headline today. Iran's secret plan to escalate the war. Intercepted communications and other intelligence suggest a strategic shift by hardline leaders to raise the cost for the U.S. and its regional allies. Here is some of the summary. Iran's hardline leaders have prepared for a larger conflict with the U.S. instead of putting faith in a mid-June memorandum of understanding. Iran's efforts include giving the Revolutionary Guard more control over the army, ramping up missile and drone output, The Revolutionary Guard has coordinated with allies in Yemen and Iraq to expand the battlefield and to target Saudi shipping and oil sites. All right, so here's where this one hits me. Several weeks ago on the broadcast, I asked the question. I got some heated pushback, but I like it. I stay cold. I asked the question, did Iran like the war? I asked the question, was Iran being asymmetric? What I meant by asymmetric, a small input, getting a huge result. What do I mean? Tighten up the Strait of Hormuz, create an international financial situation. America has to draw down reserves. Countries and companies have to find new ways to route oil. It affects the price of oil and all of the petrochemicals that come out of the supply chain. And it keeps America burning money and fuel to fuel the war. With the belief that the longer you keep America engaged, the more you drain its coffers, and the longer they stay engaged without you surrendering, the less lethal America's fighting force actually looks. No disrespect to America. No disrespect to the men and women serving. None whatsoever. None at all. We are parked out off Iran. I thought we were in much closer, but my understanding, what I'm reading, is that we're about 100, 200 miles offshore. We're trying to stay out of range. So that just struck me. I think from the beginning of this war, there has been a feeling that Iran is both weak and dumb. That firepower is the only measure of strength. That if you got more bombs, if you got more planes, if you got more ships, if you got more whatever, if you have more of the tactical equipment of war, that you can win a war. But I'm not sure I understand what winning means. I asked this question before, and it's a hard question to answer. What would it mean for us to win the war with Iran? Why are we there? Why are we staying there? The president said most recently that he was low-keying the negotiations. His commentary has been less aggressive, although the president is quoted as saying that if Oman continues to participate in closing down or monetizing the Strait of Hormuz, that we're thinking now about striking Oman. Is that part of Iran's asymmetric approach to this war, causing us to strike more countries, to create more chaos, to consume more of our energy and attention? Iran hasn't given up. And they don't seem close to giving up. 444 on the AAA Radio Experience.
1: We have some very heavy rain falling on some of the area roads now. Watch out for hydroplaning, standing water. Slow your speeds. Increase your following distance. You're continuing to line up 40 westbound to out of town. 75 northbound slowing from 640 up to Emory Road. And heavy volume now on Clinton Highway.
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9: Afternoon severe storms with high wind will give way to a mostly cloudy sky overnight, lows around 72. From the WVLT First Alert Weather Center, I'm Chief Meteorologist Spencer Denton.
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1: 449 on the Triple H Radio Experience. I think you got there, right? What do we got here? Yeah, 450. The more I just observe the war, and I've watched a couple of documentaries about Iran and the history of Iran, and there are a lot of people who say of Iran that for 47 years they've been chanting death to America, death to Israel, trying to become a nuclear power. And that they've been the largest state sponsor of terror. All of those things are true. They definitely have. But there's a part of me that wonders if that is the strategy. If the strategy was to provoke a war. The question I have this afternoon is Iran enjoying this war? This article in today's Wall Street Journal suggests that as they are signing the Memorandum of Understanding, and by the way, that Memorandum of Understanding, and any of you listening to me can find it and read it for yourself. You need not rely on commentators when you can read the actual document yourself, and you possess the capacity to think through for yourself what you think and why you think it. Write your own talking points. But that memo is so aggressive. They asked for reparations. In the hundreds of billions. So, yeah, billions. So I'm sitting here reading through this article, and I'm like, they want the war. I just think, no matter what you think of Iran, it doesn't matter what you think of an opponent. If you underestimate them, if you believe that they are merely savages and they don't know what they're doing or why they're doing it, and if you believe that they have no understanding of you and that you should have, that you don't need any understanding of them, then you may end up in a situation like this. I get a lot of people, not a lot, a few people will tell me, turn it into a parking lot. Excuse me. Only thing about that, and I've thought about this quite a bit, people will say, turn it into a parking lot, or we're going to do X, Y, or Z. We have a target list. We've hit tens of thousands of targets within Iran. And they are still operational. They're still making plans. They're making deals with their neighbors. They're still operational. There is no surrender. I'm looking at this and I'm going, they want this war. They like this war. They like the fallout. They love what's happening within America as America's passion for taking down Iran is running into this tension around our support of Israel and how long and how deep and how much. And there is a political chaos that's being created. There's a regional chaos that has been created, and all of the people who are like, turn it into a parking lot. The question I always have is this: why haven't we? 454 on the Triple H Radio Experience.
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6: Thanks to technological breakthroughs, improvements in transportation, and a booming labor force, America saw significant economic growth in the late 19th century. But with many new and changing sectors, the stock market was a beast that was incredibly difficult to follow. But all that changed in 1896, when a journalist by the name of Charles Dow published the very first Dow Jones Industrial Average. The index followed 12 industries, including cotton, tobacco, gas, and sugar. Now, it wasn't just bankers who had access to this previously exclusive information. With the birth of the Dow Jones Industrial Average, ordinary people and investors had a way to follow the highs and lows of the U.S. stock market, as well as the temperature of the country's economy. For more, go to foxnewspodcast.com. 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
2: Under the Iran's Revolutionary Guard. Mideast envoy Jared Kushner telling Fox's Trey Yingst they've been productive.
3: There's really not a lot of trust between America and Iran after all these years of not having these relations and dialogues. But obviously they're engaging in a very strong way, and that's quite positive. But we're not there yet on an understanding, and President Trump's going to be very patient. He doesn't want to rush to a deal. He'll make the right deal when the right deal's ready.
2: The president telling reporters in the Oval Office this afternoon Iran wants to make a deal, just not the kind of deal he feels is necessary. Envoy Kushner also met with Israel's Prime Minister Netanyahu today to talk about the possibility of Israel withdrawing its remaining troops from Gaza. Judge will consider throwing out state murder charges against Luigi Mangione, who's admitted that he killed United Healthcare CEO Brian Thompson. Last week, Mangione pled guilty to federal charges related to Thompson's murder. His attorneys argue trying him at the state level would amount to double jeopardy. Nearly 30 years after rapper Tupac Shakur was killed in a drive-by shooting, the trial of the alleged mastermind has begun based on details in his own memoir.
4: Dwayne Keefe D. Davis is alleged to have orchestrated the shooting in 1996. Prosecutors say he didn't pull the trigger himself. Chief Deputy District Attorney Binu Pulau explains Davis's own memoir details the shooting.
5: Dwayne Davis made sure that the shooters were armed and ready to execute their revenge.
4: The 63-year-old faces one charge of murder with a deadly weapon with intent to promote a criminal gang. He has pleaded not guilty and said the memoir was written by a ghostwriter and he never read it.
2: Fox's Michelle Polino. 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
2: Opening statements begin tomorrow in the trial against Meta, accused of addicting content aimed at young users.
8: The attorneys general of California, Colorado, Kentucky, and New Jersey claim that Meta deliberately made its Instagram and Facebook platforms harmfully addictive for children. They want the judge to impose a long list of restrictions on how the platforms operate for minors, as well as up to $1.4 trillion in penalties. Meta says, quote, rather than sticking to the facts or the law, the states have instead decided to chase an outlandish payout. We stand by our record of creating strong protections for teens.
2: Ashley Webster of the Fox Business Network. The Trump administration has ordered a temporary halt to border construction projects in the Big Bend National Park in Texas. Opponents say it's spoiling a pristine environment where the natural terrain deters illegal immigration. The search for two young girls apparently kidnapped in Atlanta has a happy ending.
9: Atlanta police said 4-year-old Zola and 11-month-old Nora Cooper were found in an area neighborhood. The girls were not hurt, but the babysitter, Lakeisha Brown, has been arrested. Atlanta Police Lieutenant Christopher Butler said the arrest was made after officers got a tip from a property owner.
10: About a female staying in a trailer. That's when our fugitive unit acted on that information. I mean, worry about hear a baby crying from that trailer.
9: Police said Brown, who gained the girl's mother's trust, was involved in a kidnapping case a few years ago in Alabama, where Brown has an active warrant for a failure to appear in court. Gernal Scott, Fox News.
2: Wall Street closed lower for the second straight session, the Dow losing 272 points, NASDAQ dropped 84, the S&P 500 down 40. I'm Jack Callahan. This is Fox News.
11: The storm's continuing to move through, dumping a lot of rain. Now a lot of heavy wind. Those of you in lightweight vehicles could be getting blown around just a bit. We do have heavy volume continuing. 40 westbound out of town, lining up 40 eastbound past Cedar Bluff. 640 eastbound from Western Avenue over to I-75 and Oak Ridge Highway through Carnes.
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11: Sherry Bigler, Pete Michaels Traffic.
13: Early evening strong to severe storms will end quickly. We'll see a mostly cloudy sky overnight, lows dropping into the low 70s. Highs will jump back into the upper 80s, not quite as hot and steamy on Tuesday with lots of sunshine. More sunshine and heating up to 91 on Wednesday. From the WVLT First Alert Weather Center, I'm Chief Meteorologist Spencer Denton.
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21: We made it to the 5 o'clock hour. Greetings and salutations. Welcome to this brand new evening, brand new hour. Never been lived before. It's a blank canvas. If you will it so, it can be your masterpiece. Here's how. Think of three things for which you're grateful, and then do the evening with all the joy, wonder, enthusiasm, and gratitude you can muster. Hashtag TYG, turn it up. Iran loves war. They love this war. They love this war. And I don't love war. I do think, you know, even Ecclesiastes says there's a time for everything. I don't love America being at war. I don't know that we've won a war in a long time. But then when I tried to broach this situation before, I guess some people get offended by even just the conversation, because the conversation seems to imply that you have something against the U.S. military or the people that are putting their lives on the line in service. Not true. From a strategic standpoint, I think the greatest miscalculation, but I'm not sure that it was a miscalculation, but I think the greatest miscalculation was the belief that if you take out
0: two to three tiers of leadership in Iran that it would cause Iran to surrender. And remember, back in history, we helped to flip the regime into the hands of the Shah of Iran. And we had strong diplomatic ties with Iran. And, you know, the role that England plays in all of this in that region is massive. And so maybe we thought the country, a very big country, if you think about it, 93 million people, and a country that has been around for generations. I mean, for generations. I mean, generations on top of generations. This belief that they were ripe for revolution, and that if you took them out, if you took two to three layers of leadership out, that they did not have a deep enough bench or a strong enough will or a strategic ability to defend themselves. And if you don't have the ability to project power in the way you want to, which is maybe by being a nuclear nation, then how do you get your enemies, the people that you really want to somehow start to affect, how do you get to them if you can't deliver a bomb or a missile, or you're not willing to do that? How do you do that? Could it be that you do that through getting them to engage with you? Were the Death to America chants, was that all part of drawing the United States of America over to their side of the world and getting them engaged, entangled, embroiled in a war that was going to come to a point where you have to put boots on the ground to make a difference? Now, what is, from a strategic standpoint, what is the difference? Well, if assumption one is, if you rain down shock and awe firepower, if you remember Secretary of War Hegseth, after that first evening in the first few days of our air campaign, he said, we control all of the area. And he made this sweeping gesture, said, we control the airwaves all over the area. We control, we've destroyed their navy. We've destroyed their nuclear capability. We control the skies. We have absolute control. And then we started hearing about missiles squirting through. Missiles? I thought maybe they wanted to draw us into this. This article in the Wall Street Journal today seems to imply that they have a plan for a wider conflict. They were perfectly willing to lose two to three layers of their top leadership and keep going. Like, not rush to the negotiating table. And to sit at the negotiating table while planning a wider conflict and doing it in a decentralized way. Do they like the war? Is this exactly what they wanted? Meanwhile, one of the side effects of the war is this. Now you have more voices in America challenging America's relationship and loyalty to Israel. Look at the war that is going on between Tucker Carlson and Ben Shapiro. Look at all of these people who were either libertarian to hard right commentators that have now taken a strong anti-government of Israel stance. And they're going up against Mark Levin, Ben Shapiro, and others. And they've created this whole thing where they're questioning AIPAC and donations and all of the stuff in the United States and asserting that America may be the puppet of Israel and that America has been duped into having an Israel first agenda. 5:14, more on this in a moment.
11: 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You are lined up on the interstates to the west of town, to the north of town. A lot of heavy winds and a lot of rain as these storms move through. You're continuing to line up on the secondaries as well, especially southbound Alcoa Highway out of town, on down through the construction at John Sevier, and now northbound in front of the airport. 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
3: Afternoon severe storms with high wind will give way to a mostly cloudy sky overnight, lows around 72. From the WVLT First Alert Weather Center, I'm Chief Meteorologist Spencer Denton.
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the question is, my basic statement is that, or question is, does Iran love this war? Is this working more to their advantage than ours? That's my question. That is my question. And I'm curious about it. And I'm curious about it in, I don't know if you can, I don't know if I can say this. I'll just say it. And then I'll try to make sense of it. I'm curious about it in a non-political way. I'm not thinking about midterm elections. I'm not thinking about Democrats and Republicans. I'm just thinking about the United States of America, our strategic interest, and where we are in this process. What is the benefit? What are we gaining? What is the war? The president was speaking over the weekend, and he said, hey, look, I admit the gas prices are a little bit higher, but we are, you know, preventing a nuclear, them developing new nuclear capability, and it was worth it. And he said, I'll never apologize because it's the right thing to do, et cetera. So the president is, at least at this point, acknowledging that it's having an impact on prices. My understanding is that grocery prices have gone up tremendously, that there is an inflationary effect because of this war. How do you have that conversation without making it red or blue and just going, what's good for America long term? I don't know. I don't know what's going to happen during the midterms. I think Democrats are getting a little bit overheated in terms of what they believe is going to happen, because I don't know that the pendulum has swung that far. My opinion. Here's my opinion. And I'd like to hear yours on all of this. I don't think we're winning. I don't think we're losing. But I don't think we're winning. I think we are at a stalemate. I think if we don't, if we don't make wise choices over the next 90 days, I think it could have a real impact going forward, not only in America, but in the world. My opinion is that Iran loves war. They love this war in particular because they are accomplishing a couple of things. Number one, every day the war continues without resolution, and without resolution and without surrender on their part, it makes America look just a tad weaker, because we threaten and we bomb, and there's still no end. So we threaten, we bomb, and there's still no end. We threaten, we bomb, still no end. So threatening and bombing don't seem to be producing an end to the war. Secretary Bessent said, we're about to unleash a whole new layer of financial sanctions. And to maybe attempt an asymmetric approach would be to figure out how to choke them off financially, so that they can no longer fight. We'll see how that plays out. But the longer we stay in the war, they have come to believe that even weakened, they can survive. Is America willing to take that next

0: and fatal step, but every day they don't, they look a little bit weaker. If America takes the fatal step, then if you broke it, you bought it. Then you have to deal with all of the collateral damage to our allies, to everyone else, to the number of people we have to commit, to what that does to our ability to be able to fight two wars on two fronts at the same time, to how then China views us and Russia views us, and whether or not they can be more aggressive because our energies and our dollars are absorbed in this war if we choose to put boots on the ground. I've heard some people say you can't have a real impact with boots on the ground unless you staff up anywhere from 250 to 500,000 U.S. soldiers on the ground in a treacherous terrain that is Iran. So that's one thing. The other thing is the psychological operation that is ensuing, that is damaging the relationship and credibility of Israel with the United States of America, and the general support for America's ride or die, almost NATO-style alliance with Israel, where is if you attack Israel, you've attacked us, and we've got to do something on your behalf. It seems to me like Iran loves this war for those reasons. Make America look weak. Weaken the relationship between America and Israel. But Halloran, what if we get lethal? What if you turned it into a parking lot? Rationally, you help me with this because we're going to open up the phone lines. If you turn Iran into a parking lot, if you drop a nuclear bomb of any type, you effectively shut down oil-based commerce in the region for a period of time. If there's radiation in the sky, radiation does not stay within geographical boundaries. All of the devastation that comes with nuclear attacks, it spreads out and it fans out. Whether that's the actual chemical effect of a nuclear war or the migratory effect of the refugee crisis you create in the region. So if you don't kill all 93 million people, you kill a subset, you kill a million or two or three, there's now not any food or water that is not contaminated. There's not power. So now you have 90 million people on the move in the region. So the countries that are neighbors to Iran, do they have the capacity to absorb, feed, house, and deal with the waste of 90 million people? Just let's say, for instance, a country like Turkey has an additional 10 million people show up. What does Turkey do at that point? You look at the neighboring nations where people might spill out. If you've got 90 million people on the move, strip it down to 80 million people on the move. Right? A million would be 10 Neyland stadiums, and all of those people are on the move. How do you absorb that? What does that do to the region? What does it do to, how do you feed people, that many people? How do you house them? Where do they go? Where do they stay? So, you know, like I said earlier, when people have said to me, we should make it a parking lot or we should, you know, just devastate them, the question that rattles around in this kind of weird brain of mine is, why haven't we? Israel has nuclear capability. Why haven't they? Pakistan and India have nuclear capability. Why haven't they? Why is it you think they haven't done it? Something to think about.
1: You're still lining up to town, all the usual places. We've got heavy volume still southbound across the Solway Bridge, Oak Ridge Highway through Carnes, Clinton Highway through Powell, and northbound Broadway through Fountain City into Halls Crossroads, as well as northbound Alcoa Highway in front of the airport. Storms continuing to roll through our area. 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Sherry Bigworth, Pete Michaels Traffic.

0: Afternoon severe storms with high wind will give way to a mostly cloudy sky overnight, lows around 72. From the WVLT First Alert Weather Center, I'm Chief Meteorologist Spencer Denton.
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14: All right, Triple H Radio Experience. So, your thoughts on the Iran war. My thesis today is Iran loves this war. They're getting more out of it than we are. That's my thesis. Tear it apart. Tear everything that I've said apart. Pull it apart. Deconstruct it. Analyze it. Tell me where I'm wrong. I'm not looking for agreement. I'm looking for conversation. If you think we're winning the war, if you think we've got the upper hand, if you think this is going in our direction, if you think this is going to be over time of great benefit to the United States, talk to me about it. I want your thoughts. I want to know how you're processing all of this. Let me start with Gravel Man. Gravel Man, welcome to the broadcast.
15: Good afternoon, Oliver, and I hope you're okay.
14: I'm well, one day at a time.
15: The Iranians, they love war. Going all the way back to the Persian Revolt of 1552 B.C. forward to present day, they love conflict. This was a war of choice. And thus far, it has been a major mistake up to this point. It's been a major mistake. Iran has borders of, I think, over 3,600 miles. They border Iraq, Afghanistan, Pakistan, Turkey, Turkmenistan, Armenia, Azerbaijan. They share borders with numerous countries, some of them not very friendly to old Uncle Sam. And I'm not advocating this, but to accomplish what Trump said he wants to do will require regime change. This current regime is not going to give up its nuclear ambitions. We dropped, I think, close to 8 million tons of bombs on Vietnam during the Vietnam conflict. That was, I believe, over 3 times the tonnage of bombs we dropped during World War II. And what did we accomplish? So, in order to accomplish what he wants to accomplish, Halloran, it's going to take boots on the ground. I'm not advocating that. It would be a major escalation. And I just don't see any other option if we are indeed set on stopping them from having a nuclear arsenal, anything short of a nuclear confrontation. And you didn't mention the fact that Iran is basically a proxy of Russia and China. They have nuclear bombs, too. Anything short of a nuclear confrontation, you're not going to achieve the end that Trump wants. It's going to take boots on the ground, and that's going to be very expensive and extremely bloody and extremely long. I'm not advocating that, but that's the bottom line.
14: All right, Gravel Man, thanks for the call. The number is 656-8255, 1-800-951-8255, 656-TALK, 1-800-951-TALK. If you want to read that article, it's in today's Wall Street Journal. Wall Street Journal says that Iran has a plan for a wider conflict. They want the conflict to widen, and they want us to engage at a much deeper level. This one Iranian scholar has been going online, and he has been saying, we can't wait. We want them to put boots on the ground. Like, are they loving this? Is this beneficial to us? And I may have blind spots, folks. That's why I'm asking you to engage me in conversation as opposed to texting, because I want to hear your thoughts. I want somebody to explain it to me. Maybe some of you that have served in the military, some of you that have been involved in military strategy, maybe you've just been studying this a lot more deeply than I have. I want to understand. It does not seem to me that this is working out in our favor. This does not seem to me that this is working out in our favor. This does not seem to be going the way that they suggested it might be. We moved from excursion to war. And we're in it. And I think the fact that it's not talked about more may be part of it, so people don't feel the weight of it, because it's not being discussed. And we don't have a body count. Like, we don't have a body count. Like some wars we've been involved in, we don't have a list of casualties every day. But we do have stories like what's happening with the sailors on the aircraft carrier, the fatigue that is happening. We do have stories about our stockpiles being reduced. We do have, you know, all sorts of stories that are moving around, but we don't feel the weight of the war yet. It doesn't feel weighty. Because maybe, oh man, I don't want to see us spill any more blood. I really don't. I really don't. I just wish somebody would define for me what winning is and answer the question, is this getting us that? And, yeah, I treasure that kind of conversation. So if you have insight or you have a thought about this, I would like to know. My opinion is Iran loves this war and is getting more out of it than we are. They're not as attached to their leadership as we thought they were. They're just not. We blew them up. We killed them all. And they kept going. And they keep going. They are spoiling for war. So that's a, from a strategic standpoint, that's a different thing. Finding the choke point, finding the point at which Iran goes, okay, we need an end to this. We give up. We surrender. Hang on. We're good. That's enough. Uncle. Where is that? To me, I think we should cut bait. It seems to me like we might need to get Jack Bauer involved and have some special team go find the enriched uranium and get it out of there. How do you do that, though? How do you invade a country, stealth, find, source the enriched uranium, spirit it out of the country, without it being some huge, massive? Because if you fail at it, then you really look bad. And it may be bad. But I think we should find a way to cut bait and go home. I don't see us winning this without making a major commitment. I may be wrong, though. I doubt my feelings versus what everybody else is feeling. I know mine. I don't know what everybody else is feeling. Look at these last couple of election cycles. I don't know how people actually feel. People lie. People tell you they feel one way and they feel another way. So I don't know. So that's why I have to ask you, you know, what do you think we should do? How do you think this is playing out? For me, it doesn't seem to be producing the result. That's my opinion. And what is the result? What is winning? What is winning? I guess at the base level, it is destroying or at least setting back the nuclear ambitions and nuclear operability of Iran. That's like number one. But number one may be protect Israel from Iran. Maybe that's the win, neutralizing their ability to project force at all. But I don't know that I have a clear statement of what a win would be and how you would know you got there. Gunny, welcome to the Triple H Radio Experience. What do you think, Gunny?
16: Yeah, hey, thanks for bringing me on, Hal.
14: Yes, sir. I'd love to hear what you think.
16: I had a disconnect. Are you still there, sir?
14: Yes, sir. Welcome.
16: Yes, sir. I'd love to hear what you think. So I served 21 years in the Marines, and
14: yeah, Gunny, do
16: the first Gulf War.
14: Gunny, do me a favor, turn your radio down so you don't get caught in the delay.
16: Okay, I got it.
14: All right, now go right ahead.
16: So I served 21 years in the Marines as a special operator. I started off in anti-terrorism, came out with the MARSOC, the MUSOC, also. And so I served in the first Gulf War, Somalia and Iraq, and I retired as a gunnery sergeant. And historically, no one's ever been bombed into submission. I mean, it's never happened. And Iran, they're not stupid. They've been fighting Israel forever, and we fought them too in Iraq. I did two tours over there, and they were funding and building bombs and putting everything, insurgents, like north to south in Iraq. And these people, they when I say those people, I don't mean offensively, but quit is not in their DNA. Even the bloodiest war they had with Iraq, there was no victor. Saddam just said, hey, I'm declaring victory, and pulled his troops off the line. So, I mean, I don't have the right answer, but if, like, the end game is, you know, just beat them economically and open the straits, yeah, maybe you got something there. But no kidding, you would have to put about 500,000 boots on the ground, and even then they'll go to ground. Like, they will literally, Hezbollah proved it. They will put their command centers underneath schools and hospitals. That's the way they operate. So basically what I was trying to get out is that if this is something that the United States really wants to get engulfed in, then you got to go full tilt bozo. And I don't think we have the stomach for it, because we'd be talking about having to go like World War II style carpet bombing and not care about the civilians. And the United States just is not about that. And I know as a veteran, we're not about that at all. We literally will risk our own lives to prevent that from happening.
14: Yeah, I'm listening to your wisdom on this, and that's what I was, you know, as I'm thinking through this, I'm like, if they love war, I mean, or I shouldn't say love war, but if they see war as a means of drawing us into something that, like you said, we don't have the stomach for, then it's like. The whole notion of bombing people into submission and all that kind of stuff, if they don't, like you said, if they don't have any quit in them, and if they're willing to spill blood and treasure, like, they're like, yeah, bring it on. Yes, we want it. That's a whole different operating environment.
16: Well, it's not just that. There's society. I mean, the mullahs are preaching to these, I mean, from the time that the kids are very young, The fight and die, killing the infidel, is like a guaranteed stairway to heaven. I mean, and so they're not afraid of that. And, I mean, honestly, they might be looking at it as, hey, we have an opportunity to take on a lot of infidels and, you know, and rack up some numbers. They definitely have no love for Israel. And I've done some cross training with the IDF, and they're absolutely amazing. You know, in hindsight, I think when they knocked out the major, you know, nuclear production plants, the underground ones, they should have chalked that up as a victory. But then I know, you know, Iran said, hey, we're closing the straits. And you handle that one at a time. But
14: let me ask you one quick question before you go. How skilled is the Revolutionary Guard in Iran?
16: So they're masters of guerrilla warfare, but their best thing that they're good at is recruiting. So they can get, you know, a farmer to do something that's outrageous, and that's what they do. I mean, they're
14: very
16: really good at mind. They're
14: that's
16: really good at mind manipulation, and actually, I'll get into it real quick. So Saddam was a master of that as well. And so I was talking to a sheikh in Iraq, and I said, how come you guys never took him out? And he said, you know, when you're afraid of your neighbors, there's no way you can group together and form some type of organization to take him on. So what they would do is they'd come arrest your neighbors, they'd torture them, say, give me five names of people plotting against him. And then they would take those five names and they would kill him. So the best way to protect yourself is don't let anybody know who you are. Don't get to know your neighbors. Don't know their names. And I was like, wow.
14: Wow.
16: That's genius.
14: Wow. Gunny, thanks for the call. Thanks for the insights. 548 on the Triple H Radio Experience.
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0: Afternoon severe storms with high wind will give way to a mostly cloudy sky overnight, lows around 72. From the WVLT First Alert Weather Center, I'm Chief Meteorologist Spencer Dent.
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11: 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Yeah. So think about all of that. The other day I was, you know, I was thinking about the troops. I was thinking about, you know, the sailors. I was thinking about the people that are in the middle of this and just praying for them. Instead of just being critical of leadership, you know what my thought and my prayer has been? For wisdom. Just that critical discernment. Like I was saying, I think I was saying this last week, but power is one thing, knowing what, when, and how to deploy power, or how much to use, how much not to use. It makes all the difference in the world. I was mentioning this Sunday. I went to this, I'll have to tell you about that in the next hour, it looks like. 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
12: There's no breakthrough in negotiations between the U.S. and Iran.
13: Right now, they're not showing any interest in doing something that makes sense for us.
12: The deadline for the Memorandum of Understanding with Iran expires today. Talks remain hung up over the Strait of Hormuz, which has been largely closed as Iran continues to attack ships that attempt to go through the critical waterway. Kushner also met with Israeli Prime Minister Benjamin Netanyahu as they negotiate a ceasefire between Israel and Hamas, Israel calling for the group to disarm before reconstruction of Gaza can begin. A scheduling change delays the beginning of the Luigi Mangione state trial for the murder of a healthcare CEO.
14: Mangione's state case in New York will not get underway September 8th as previously scheduled. State Justice Gregory Caro is being urged by Mangione's defense team to dismiss murder and weapons counts. It comes after last week's federal proceeding where Mangione pleaded guilty to stalking charges. The defense argues the state trial would amount to being tried twice for the same crime or double jeopardy, which is prohibited. The Manhattan DA and Mangione's defense will submit motions in October. Mangione's next court appearance, December 10th.
12: Fox's Gernal Scott in New York. Customs and Border Protection has paused construction of a controversial border project in Big Bend National Park after bipartisan opposition by critics who say it's destroying a pristine environmental area and that the terrain already serves as a deterrent to migrants and smugglers. CBP head Rodney Scott says construction will be halted until he visits and conducts an evaluation. Wall Street, the Dow lost 272. 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
12: Opening statements in California tomorrow as Meta faces another trial over child safety concerns.
18: The attorneys general of California, Colorado, Kentucky, and New Jersey claim that Meta deliberately made its Instagram and Facebook platforms harmfully addictive for children. They want the judge to impose a long list of restrictions on how the platforms operate for minors, as well as up to $1.4 trillion in penalties. Meta says, quote, rather than sticking to the facts or the law, the states have instead decided to chase an outlandish payout. We stand by our record of creating strong protections for teens.
12: Fox Business's Ashley Webster. The company already lost two trials related to child safety concerns earlier this year. This trial expected to last 6 weeks, and Meta CEO Mark Zuckerberg is expected to testify. The CDC says kindergarten vaccination rates have declined with exemptions reaching a record high. The Associated Press Top 25 College Football Preseason Poll is out.
1: The Ohio State Buckeyes grabbed the top spot in the new AP Top 25 College Football Poll. The Oregon Ducks are second, followed by Georgia, Notre Dame, and Texas to round out the top five. Defending national champion Indiana starts the season at number six, followed by Miami, Texas A&M, Mississippi, and Oklahoma to round out the top 10. The SEC tops all conferences with nine ranked teams. The season kicks off on Saturday, August 29th, with North Carolina versus TCU in Dublin, Ireland. Frank Lanza, Fox News.
12: At the box office this weekend, Spider-Man Brand New Day remains at number one, earning another $70 million. The Odyssey in second again with $23.2 million and The End of Oak Street in third. I'm Lee Silasara. This is Fox News.
2: It looks as though your volume on the interstate is continuing to improve rather quickly, but you do still have very heavy volume. Southbound Pellissippi Parkway, I-140 eastbound, past North Shore Drive, on North Shore at Ebenezer. Several fender benders scattered around the area. The storms are continuing to roll through, and you're still going to need some extra time on Alcoa Highway in front of the airport.
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2: Sherry Bigler, Pete Michaels Traffic.
20: A first alert weather day remains in place this afternoon and evening. Severe storms with damaging wind, heavy rain, and intense lightning are likely through sunset, but should end before 10 p.m. Stay weather aware. We'll keep you posted on any warnings. The good news, sunshine returns on Tuesday. From the WVLT First Alert Weather Center, I'm Chief Meteorologist Spencer Dent.
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22: Six o'clock hour, we are in the home stretch on this Monday. Good afternoon, greetings and salutations, with rain coming down over portions of the listening area. This evening has never been lived before. It's a blank canvas. If you will it so, it can be your masterpiece. Here's how. Think of three things for which you're grateful. And then do the evening with all the joy, wonder, enthusiasm, and gratitude you can muster. Hashtag TYG, turn it up. Yeah, all right, so, you know, I've caught myself a couple of times just kind of thinking about the world, thinking about what's going on in the world, and the sport of commentary, I'm not good at. I'm just not. I am too soft for this stuff. I could take a hard point of view and torch people and drag people. And it's not who I am. Okay? So, good luck, Halloran. We'll see. Hopefully, I hope you find a way to make a career out of it, but we hope. So I find myself, I'll have a critical thought, and then I'll go, what is the most positive way I can think about this or approach this? And so over the last few days, I'm just going to say it out loud. But I'm not saying this for you to join me. I'm not saying this to virtue signal or anything like that at all. I'm just saying where I am and how I am. I've been praying for our troops. I've been praying for the president and the leadership to have wisdom. That discernment. And so I was talking before the break about power, and having a lot of power is not enough. I believe wisdom is highly developed skill and insight applied at the right time to produce the right result for all the right reasons. So I've got to, if I've got all the power, the discretion to know when and how to use that power most effectively makes all the difference in the world. I went to the Freddie Spencer race school in Las Vegas. I think he was a four-time MotoGP champion. And when I was into riding those sport bikes, I loved putting on my riding gear, my leathers, and I loved doing the Dragon. And I loved riding really fast. But I wanted to be a better rider. And we were doing a show with the folks from Honda. They were in town for the... They were for some big motorcycle festival was here. And then one of the representatives from the Honda Corporation was here. And he came by the studio and we did a whole hour on motorcycles and Hondas and whatnot. And I just hit it off with the guy. Guy said, have you ever been to a race school? I said, I have not. He said, would you like to go? I'm like, man, that would be a dream. So I tell you what, he said, I'll get you a seat at Freddie Spencer's race school. We provide the motorcycles for the race school, so we have a great relationship. Thank you for helping us to promote the event, et cetera, et cetera. If you'd like to go to the race school, this is something we offer to our customers and stuff like that. So I was like, sure. And I cleared it with our team to make sure there was no, you know. And because I was not doing it for a quid pro quo. So I go out to Las Vegas. And I cannot wait to be a knee dragger. As one of, I loved watching MotoGP super bike races. Those guys on those 1,000cc bikes leaned all the way over and their knees are scraping as they're going around the corner. And they're just, the feel of riding a bike at speed with total control. So I get out to Vegas and first day, they would only have 12 people per class. And they had four world champion instructors. So you got this intensive one-on-one time because there was one instructor for every three participants. And it was just, And everybody in the room, type A. Everybody in the room was type A. Most of these were like really wealthy executive guys, you know, rich boys with big toys. I was not rich. Am not rich. Not in that way, anyway. First day, we're there, and we are, you know, the vans pick us up, and they take us to the facility, and we go into this classroom. And in the classroom, you can see the racetrack from the classroom. And so we're seated in the classroom, and I thought we were going to get some preliminary instructions for about 60 to 90 minutes, and then we're on the track. Didn't go that way. We spent the whole first day in the classroom. We were all fidgety and frustrated. And the very first day, the entire class was spent on one thing. Braking. I remember Mr. Spencer said, what do you do when you're going around a slow turn? You've been on a straightaway, 140, 150 miles an hour, and you're coming into a slow turn where you have to maybe go 40 miles an hour. What do you do when you're going into a slow turn? And all these guys were bringing out their physics. You attack the apex, and then you roll on the throttle as you're exiting the apex, but you don't want a high side, blah, blah, all the technical jargon. And he was like, no, no. And he goes around the room, and everybody's flexing, you know. And he finally goes, no. And we're like, what? He said, when you come to a slow turn, go slow. Everybody was blinded by the obvious. When you come to a slow turn, go slow.
3: And he said, if you don't know how to go slow, you'll never really understand how to go fast. Because you have to know how to handle the power. And he said, most of you, if you're inexperienced, you see your brake lever as an on-off switch. Give me just a second here. As an on-off switch. And so he said, today you're going to learn how to do what is called trail braking, where you might only use 2% of the brake, or you might only use 3% of the brake to control the downforce on the fork and the whatever. He said the brake is not only a brake, but it's a way you control power and distribute power. Today we're going to teach you how to use the power to your advantage, not your disadvantage. And that's the thing about power. It's not just having it. It's not that your bike could pop a wheelie or go 200 miles an hour. It's that you could use the power that the bike has to your advantage based on where you are on the track and what the conditions are and what the surface is and what your tires are rated to do. And I think the same thing about the U.S. and its power. We got all the power in the world. Do we have the wisdom to know what to do with it? When? How? And that's my prayer for the leadership, is that they have wisdom, that they learn how to trail break. Let's get a break. Triple H Radio Experience.
4: Afternoon severe storms with high wind will give way to a mostly cloudy sky overnight, lows around 72. From the WVLT First Alert Weather Center, I'm Chief Meteorologist Spencer Denton.
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4: Hey, thank you for taking my call.
3: Yes, sir.
4: Wars tend to behave in a couple of following ways. One, they tend to grow, and two, the outcome tends to be different than what's expected. If you can predict that, you'll be Nostradamus in under a minute. It's pretty reliable. Most wars follow that pattern. And another little whopper for you. What a funny game. The only way to win is not to play, right? You know, I mean it in more ways than one here. This war is going to continue no matter what we do. I think from the U.S. perspective, we need to get out of both the European and the Middle Eastern theaters and take care of our own interests. Even if you want to help the world, we need to survive first. And then maybe 10 years down the road, we might get help. Someone pick up the pieces, you know, whatever's left. I'm not suggesting we go help. I'm just suggesting we don't even have the option if we don't survive it ourselves. And one of those interests that we have, there's about 15 times more Muslims in this country than there was in 2001. Any of those who are not citizens need to be deported, period. They are a real security risk, and any that were naturalized probably need to be looked at for evidence of loyalty to foreign powers. And when I say that, think of somebody like an Ilhan Omar as an example, where she's been naturalized, but as part of the oath, they have to agree to no longer have a loyalty to a foreign power or a foreign potentate, but she's clearly got loyalties to Somalia just by many of her own actions. So somebody like that needs to have citizenship revoked and also deported. You know, they're a real risk. And so I want out of the Middle East, but I also don't want to bring the Middle East here, is where okay. I'm going with that.
3: So let me ask you this question. This is, and I haven't been able, and maybe we can tease out a conversation on this, and at least you can give me your perspective. This is where I can't seem to lock in on what Americans and American leadership really, what they really feel about Muslims. So hang with me for just a second as I lay out a scenario to you. We have deep relationships with many Muslim countries. So I'll give you two.
4: Understood.
3: I'll give you two. Saudi Arabia, the most sacred and holy site in Islam is in Saudi Arabia. I know the difference between Shia and Sunni. I get that.
4: Understood.
3: But they are Muslim. That is a Muslim monarchy. We love them. We do big business with them. We're as connected to Saudi Arabia, maybe not as deeply committed to Saudi

0: Arabia, but we are as deeply connected to Saudi Arabia as we are to Israel. The other country I put on the table is Turkey. It, too, is a Muslim country. President Trump and the Trump administration, they love Saudi Arabia. They love Turkey. Every U.S. president in my lifetime has gone to Saudi Arabia, has done the dance with the swords, has done the whole thing with the orb that's lit up, and they've done the whole, they do the whole package thing, and we maintain deep personal relations with them. We sell them arms. What is the difference between Ilhan Omar and MBS? They're both Muslim.
1: For one, Trump put MBS in power. He didn't put Omar in power. And for two, Omar's here and MBS is there. Just because we do business with somebody doesn't mean, one, I want to have military bases on their soil, and two,
0: but we do.
1: I don't want them to empty their prisons into our country. Those are distinctions. There's a difference between doing business and accepting, you know,
0: is there, though,
1: millions of military-aged males into the country.
0: Is there, though? Is there a difference?
1: Yes.
0: If
1: let them dump their prisons into our country, then I don't want to do business.
0: If you are, though, enriching the countries that are dumping those people into your country, what are you doing?
1: Well, that's called treason. That's
0: called. I don't understand how we huff and puff about Muslims in the United States of America, but then
1: treason and the people complaining about the treason are two different individuals. Nobody else is looking in the mirror saying you're a traitor.
0: Okay.
1: You know, and by the way, I'm speaking purely from a World War III perspective and a security perspective.
0: I got you.
1: And so, you know, and so that's
0: but,
1: where
0: but the
1: I was
0: presumption
1: going is while
0: but the presumption
1: we
0: is
1: further into the war, we don't need to have the citizens of our enemies in our country.
0: Yeah,
1: right.
0: But the presumption that's
1: stupid.
0: But the presumption is that every Muslim is the same and wants the same end. Why
1: I'm speaking purely to a security perspective. If they are in this country illegally, they need to go. That was the item number one, I said. And then item number two, I did not say all Muslims. I said Muslims who have become naturalized and still demonstrate a loyalty to a foreign power. Those were the two groups I specified. I did not say all Muslims.
0: What do you do with Americans that are citizens that display loyalty to a foreign power?
1: Well, I brought this up before, and I wanted to kind of continue along my thread here a little bit, but I mentioned the Benedict Arnold thing. That is called exile at that point, and that's exactly what George Washington did to Benedict Arnold. He exiled him to the country that he aided. So if you provide aid to China, you get exiled to China. If you provide aid to Somalia, you get exiled to Somalia. And there is precedent for that because we exiled several people to ISIS when that was going on, that were born and raised American citizens. So, I mean, it has happened even in modern context. But, you know, one of the other concerns I have here, though, is, you know, we were speaking mostly on the Middle Eastern theater, but I'm seeing a lot of signs that the European theater is probably going to expand and escalate, and probably sooner rather than later. And so, again, I not only want out of the Middle Eastern theater, I want out of the European theater. And the whole idea is we do not want to keep getting mixed up and get drugged deeper and deeper into this war as it continues. And we also need to focus on sovereignty of critical resources. You're asking what should be done, because there's been a sharp uptick in ship sinking as well as piracy across all theaters. And there's no signs that's slowing down. If anything, it's going the other direction. So we're going to see more and more disruption of shipping of supply. So we need to focus on our own resource sovereignty, you know, bring shipbuilding, bring certain mining resources, that kind of stuff back home. And it needs to be done ASAP, I might add. And then also, too, we need to start hardening our energy infrastructure, particularly from aerial attacks, like from drones and such, like actually have anti-aircraft batteries near refineries, near power plants, things like that, because I'm seeing a lot of attacks on energy resources. It's one reason why fuel is getting so expensive. It's not just a tax in the Middle East. It's a tax in Europe, too, and in the Atlantic. So, I mean, it's just getting wilder and wilder the farther we go. I'm sure it's going to spread out to the Indian and to the Pacific at some point.
0: All right. So, Sam. Thank you for calling. Thanks for talking to me. It's the Triple H Radio Experience.
2: Early evening, strong to severe storms will end quickly. We'll see a mostly cloudy sky overnight, lows dropping into the low 70s. Highs will jump back into the upper 80s, not quite as hot and steamy on Tuesday with lots of sunshine. More sunshine and heating up to 91 on Wednesday. From the WVLT First Alert Weather Center, I'm Chief Meteorologist Spencer Denton.
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0: that clip where Prince is doing this song?
1: Oh, yeah.
0: Oh, my goodness.
1: Yep.
0: He tears
1: that down.
0: When I tell you Prince tears it down, there is no doubt in my mind when they say the Prince-Michael Jackson comparison. Michael Jackson is the greatest star, and he's the biggest star.
1: Mm-hmm.
0: I agree. The biggest star. In terms of the best musician, nobody's close to Prince.
1: True.
0: Nobody's close to Prince.
1: I agree.
0: And I thought I understand. Now I've been going back and looking at some of his stuff. He was on a whole other level. And I see why he was frustrated by Michael Jackson. Because he's like, Michael was great. Make no doubt about it. But the mystery, the mystique behind Michael Jackson that they were able to produce, as well as they produced his album, they produced the mystique and the aura. Prince tried to do that for himself, but I don't think he ever had that machine behind him. And I think he also was so fiercely independent that he did not want to be machine manipulated. He wanted to manipulate the machine.
1: But he was musician. He was musician wise. You can't beat him.
0: I mean, Have you
1: seen the clip of Prince in the Rock and Roll Hall of Fame when George Harrison and they had George Harrison was being inducted that year, and Prince, they had all these musicians on stage, and Prince was there, all these guitar players, and While My Guitar Gently Weeps. That was the song. And man, I mean,
0: they had all the great ones on the stage.
1: Yeah.
0: And then he grabbed the guitar.
1: And it was
0: and
1: over.
0: He literally used the guitar like a flamethrower because he torched everybody on the stage.
1: But his
0: wearing panties.
1: Yeah. But his solo, the guitar sounded like it was crying. It really did sound like the guitar was weeping.
0: Yeah, he was one of one.
1: Oh, yeah.
0: He was one. And a little bitty thing, too. What was he, 5'3", 5'2"? Like, he was a little bitty thing. But he would talk, wear those heels.
1: Mm-hmm.
0: He was just a contradiction because he'd have those heels on, and then you would see him, he'd be like, hello. And women always say they want the three sixes, right?
1: Mm-hmm.
0: Six-figure income, six-pack. Well, anyway, they always want the 3-6. And it's, I want a tall man. Women love Prince.
1: Yep.
0: I don't know of a man alive that could wear a ruffled shirt and pants with his booty out and a pair of panties and heels and have women just fawning over him at 5'2".
1: Have you seen the clip of Dave Chappelle's show with Charlie Murphy? Charlie Murphy.
0: It's so hilarious. With Prince dunking on people.
1: Yeah.
0: They fix me some pancakes or something. Then he fixes pancakes.
1: Yeah.
0: he was, oof.
1: And could play, I mean, all the instruments.
0: He was a virtuoso on all of them.
1: All of them.
0: On his first, I think on his first couple of albums, he was doing the Stevie Wonder thing.
1: Mm.
0: Stevie Wonder, that blew my mind about Stevie Wonder, that on a number of songs, Stevie Wonder is playing drums, bass, keys, and guitar.
1: Yep.
0: That's amazing. That is so amazing. The only person I know today that may be the greatest living musician, in my estimation, is Jacob Collier.
1: Okay.
0: You heard of him?
1: I have, but tell me about him.
0: Oh, he is, he's just a musical savant and genius. He was discovered, I hate to say discovered, but he was elevated to notoriety by Quincy Jones.
1: Mm-hmm.
0: Quincy Jones said that he was the Mozart of our time. Quincy said he was the greatest living musician. He has perfect pitch. I think he plays 9 instruments, but he's a virtuoso on all of them. He plays everything at the highest level you can play it. His understanding of harmony and theory, and he sings as well. He's on this movie idea that I have. He is the person I want to work with on the music. He is the guy.
1: Okay.
0: Yeah. He may be the greatest living musician, the greatest living rock and roll person. Who's that today? I don't know.
1: Rock and roll.
0: Guitarist, I would put Derek Trucks up there. No, Eric Gales.
1: Eric Gales, yes, but have you ever heard of Stanley Jordan?
0: Oh, of course.
1: Oh, yeah. Me, Stanley's the man. I remember he had an album out, and that was during the time when they had the explicit lyrics, on the album covers.
0: Right.
1: And I looked at the album, and it had explicit lyrics. And I said, what? And I looked at it closely. It says, don't be alarmed. If you hear more than one guitar, there's only one guitar. I mean, it was like an explicit lyrics kind of deal.
0: Yeah.
1: And it's if you hear more than one guitar, there's only one guitar and one player on this album. I'm like, whoa.
0: Let's get a break. I think we got a weather alert coming down, so let's get a break and we'll check up on the weather. It's the Triple H Radio Experience.
2: Afternoon severe storms with high wind will give way to a mostly cloudy sky overnight, lows around 72. From the WVLT First Alert Weather Center, I'm Chief Meteorologist Spencer Denton.
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1: There is a flash flood of watches all around, and my wife just texts me that we're out of power. Our power is out in our complex. So there's power outages all over the place, and flash flood warnings and watches. So it's a mess out there.
0: All right, so be very careful about that. These weather patterns are moving through, and we want to make sure that you are safe. I heard the alarms going off, so we do have flash flood and we do have storm warnings in effect for a good portion of our listening area. So check your weather app on your phone to make sure you get the latest, and then, of course, we will... We'll keep you updated as we have more information. So the fall TV season is starting to come out. I watched this show with Pierce Brosnan called Mobland.
1: Mm-hmm.
0: Have you seen it?
1: I have not. That's one I've been waiting to check out.
0: Oh,
1: I know The Lioness just came back.
0: Season two. Season two, yeah. of all the good stuff's coming back. I can't wait to see Mobland. Haven't started on Lioness yet. Mm-hmm. Have not started. I saw that it's out, but I guess my binge desire forces me now at the beginning of new seasons to just. I need to bank up about five episodes because I sometimes can't just watch one. I need that wait until next week. I tried that with Ted Lasso, mm-hmm. and I watched one and I was like, what happens next? And so Mobland, I love it when they drop a series and all the episodes are streaming immediately, mm-hmm. but Mobland is one of the ones I enjoyed. It was a guilty pleasure.
1: I'm redoing Yellowstone again.
0: Really?
1: Yeah.
0: I never saw that.
1: Man, you know, Yellowstone it's interesting. It is interesting.
0: Well, I mean, what do you love about it?
1: Well, I like just the actors and some of the, it's weird that John Dutton, the head of the, it's everything is about land. He has half of Montana, you know. They settled half of Montana and he owns it, but his whole fight is keeping the land. I mean, it's like everybody that comes in, every new player that comes on the show, they're after the land. That's it. They've got plenty of money. They're millionaires, billionaires, but they want that particular land that he's got, and his whole life is spent protecting that land, and his thing is, I'm not giving up an inch. He said my family, we settled here, we bought this is what we've got, and we're not giving up an inch. And it's like everybody that comes on the show, all the villains, they come on the show and their job is, we want that land. It's not we want money. I mean, they've got money. It's like, okay, will you sell us this part? Nope.
0: Nope. I know. I remember I was sitting in the office with David Ogle.
1: Mm-hmm.
0: The Ogle family has been in this area for generations,
1: mm-hmm.
0: right? And they have a lot of that land in Sevier County.
1: Yep.
0: And we were sitting in his office and we were looking out on the Tanger outlet and he was telling me about his grandmother and that land. And I said, what does it feel like to look out like that right there? And he's looking out and I was like, what was it like to sell that land? He said, oh, we didn't sell it to him. No. Those are tenants. What are you talking about? We didn't sell it to them.
1: Yep.
0: No. And there are a lot of people here in East Tennessee. You know, these developers come in and they see these old guys and gals, and they think they're going to run a number on them to get their land. And they get it done to them.
1: Yep.
0: I remember one time this old guy told me, he said, I go to New York a lot and I deal with these high finance people. I said, yes, sir. He said, their single disadvantage is they think because you talk slow, you think slow.
1: I'm telling you.
0: He said, I think fast and I talk slow. They talk fast and they think slow.
1: Yep.
0: Were you talking to one of those guys that has had land in his family for years and they start the sentence with, well, you lost the negotiation.
1: That's it.
0: If you're like, well, we've been looking at your land and we've got a 5-point plan for the development of the blah, blah, blah, blah. But let me show you the PowerPoint and blah, blah, blah. Here's the slide deck and here's the pro forma. And yeah, you put all that down there. He goes, well. But granddaddy used to say, if you're swapping horses, you got to have. And they'll use some analogy.
1: Yeah.
0: And that contract changes.
1: But that is, I mean, that's the whole premise of Yellowstone and the Kevin Costner, John Dutton of he finally, you know, he figured out, he said, look, the only way we're going to keep it is to have to get power, some political power. And he, next thing you know, he ran for governor and he was, he was the governor of the state. So, I mean, it's interesting. It is interesting.
0: I'll check it out. So I got, here are mine. I enjoyed, my favorite series is Landman.
1: Mm-hmm.
0: Have you seen that?
1: Oh, yeah. I'm a fan. Big fan
0: of
1: Landman.
0: Landman is my number one.
1: Mm-hmm.
0: I can't wait to see the new season of Mobland.
1: Okay. Haven't seen that one yet.
0: That's a great one.
1: Mm-hmm.
0: I found my way to Lioness and I was like, man, I like this.
1: Yep.
0: I like this. And I think that's about it right now.
1: Well, most of the Taylor Sheridan, I think it's Taylor Sheridan.
0: He's brilliant.
1: Yeah.
0: He's brilliant.
1: All of his stuff is man.
0: He's a winner. He's a storyteller.
1: Marshall. I like Marshall. I like, you know, and the one with Sylvester Stallone is pretty good.
0: Tulsa King.
1: Yeah, Tulsa King.
0: Great show.
1: Yeah.
0: Great show.
1: Yeah.
0: Great show. I became a Sylvester Stallone fan all over again because of Tulsa King.
1: Yeah.
0: He really did a great job with that show.
1: Yeah. I mean, he's
0: great.
1: Even their little guest stars they have.
0: Yeah.
1: I mean, Samuel L. Jackson. Samuel Jackson comes on as a hitman on Tulsa King, you know.
0: Yeah, man. I forgot about that. Yeah, that's a great one. I'm trying to think if there's anything else that I just like. I can't wait to see. Godfather of Harlem was that way for me too. I couldn't wait to see the next episode because Forrest Whitaker is just a force.
1: Yep,
0: he is a force. The one thing that I haven't seen. And when I went to take this screenwriting course in New York, it was with a really high level guy from Hollywood. Like I said, the entire story team from Marvel was there. And so he said something from the stage. This is years ago. He said the greatest screenwriters will stop writing as many films and they will develop series.
1: Hmm.
0: And he said, you need to be thinking about writing 100 episodes of something. And you need to have a story arc that can span 100 episodes. He said, that's the future. And he was spot on. And he said, you're going to see major actors moving over to series that are well written. The one thing that I haven't seen yet is Denzel Washington in a long form series since Saint Elsewhere. I think he was in Saint Elsewhere. Mm-hmm. But could you imagine him in a Taylor Sheridan series?
1: You know, I could, and I think that's going to be that's going to happen.
0: That would be. I think so, it's going to happen. That would be so. That would be. I don't know. That might be. So, anyway. Have a great evening, folks. I know you've got dreams. My question is, what are you going to do about them? I love you. I want the very best for you. We'll see you on the radio. Bye-bye.

0: I asked what kind of family she wanted. 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

0: abortion will remain safe, it will remain legal, and it will remain accessible here in Massachusetts. That's my commitment.
1: Healthcare should be a choice made by a patient and their doctor. So that includes reproductive rights, right? 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
5: All right, thank you, Scott Shannon. Thanks to all of you for being with us. 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It is 800-941-SEAN if you want to join us. Well, there's 78 days till Election Day, and I am not going to lie and tell you that everything is going to be fine and that Republicans are going to defy historical trends and win this midterm. I am saying the only way that that can happen is, well, we're lucky, we're fortunate that the Democratic Party has been taken over by lunatics, but it will take an effort like a presidential election year, which usually historically doesn't happen. And we're going to have to turn out in mass to ensure that these lunatics with their crazy agenda do not take over our country. And it got exponentially worse this weekend. And I will explain as this hour and the rest of the show unfolds before you. But the people that want to eliminate the Senate and no longer allow you to choose who's president and pack the courts. And again, this is all in writing on the DSA website, Democratic Socialists of America. They're really communists, or those that are demanding amnesty for all the illegals, to abolish all borders, abolish ICE, end all deportations, defund the Department of War. Could you imagine how stupid that is in a world full of evil? Those that want this wealth tax, eliminate cash bail, abolish prisons, abolish the police, cradle to grave, Green New Deal, guaranteed government, healthy food and guaranteed government daycare for your little children so they can indoctrinate them even before they get to government schools at the usual time. Even government run babysitting services for date night, as Mamdani's proposed in New York. It is full confiscation of wealth. We have been putting on DSA candidates and kicking the crap out of them, to be very honest with you, because once they answer, you begin to realize that this is what these lunatics believe. It got worse. You have one of these DSA members out of Brooklyn in New York. Her name is Emily Gallagher, actually declaring this week that shoplifters have a right to swipe items like soap and toothpaste from local drugstores without getting arrested because they have a biological need to steal those items. She suggested that shoplifting should be legalized while at a news conference outside of Manhattan Criminal Court by other lefty advocates. We are choosing to protect billion-dollar companies like CVS, Walgreens, over the people who are struggling to get by. If it's not bad enough... I don't know how many of you actually do your own shopping. I mean, I don't know why I got to ask the question. I got to ask the question this weekend. I'm grocery shop. Why are you here? I'm like, I'm shopping. I guess people think I have people for this stuff. It makes me laugh every time I get asked the question, but I get asked it quite a bit. But anyway, she is declaring this week that shoplifters have a right to take these items without getting arrested. Again, she's an elected official. There are 250 of these lunatics now since 2019 that have been elected. We'll have over 40 more of them on the ballot this coming election year. Let me play it for you because I'm assuming that some of you won't believe it, but listen.
6: Most of what we saw were crimes of poverty. People who were stealing things like toothpaste. People who were stealing things like, soap. And that means if you're stealing those things, you need them.
5: You need them. So you have a right to steal and get them. You know, I love, and I've said this for years, the left, liberals, are only generous with other people's money. You know, we've often used the example of Nancy Pelosi. She lives in this very expensive multi-million dollar mansion in this prestigious part of San Francisco. And, you know, about a mile away is one of these open air drug dens where people are defecating on the streets. We've actually sent our cameras there. We have all the video evidence you'd ever want. And then on about a mile on the other side of this drug den, this hellhole where people are openly shooting up, defecating in the streets, urinating in the streets and all this, is her office. So here she lives in this very wealthy neighborhood, gated community, of course, because they want to be protected from those lunatics in case they walk by. They can't get in. And I'm sure there's top-notch security for her and her neighbors. And, you know, it's fascinating. You know, why hasn't Nancy Pelosi ever gone and said, I'm starting a movement? You know, she's worth, you know, tens of millions of dollars, according to financial reports and all the reports about it. There's even, this cracks me up, there's even like a website and a group of people that follow however Nancy Pelosi is investing her money. They follow what she does because they believe she knows things that they don't know. And according to people that I've talked to, that they're very successful in doing so. But with all that said, she has tons of money. So she could not go around her neighborhood using, you know, her status as the former Speaker of the House and get people to donate money. She can't put down $1 million, $2 million out of her own money, and they can't go a mile away from her home in one direction, a mile away from her office in another direction, and maybe build out a facility where they could serve two meals a day to people and provide maybe drug counseling to people and give people a place to shower and clean up and go to the bathroom. I'm not saying that there shouldn't be rules associated with it. I'm just saying, you know, they never do that because it's their money. They only want to spend your money. You know, they're very generous with your money. You know, I love Margaret Thatcher famously said, yeah, liberalism's great till you run out of other people's money. But they don't think to do this. What about the companies that this DSA member is advocating, you know, that they steal from? I mean, is it not bad enough? You know, I'll never forget when I did live in New York back in the day. Now, I mean, you can't, and it's, by the way, it's even showing up in Florida in certain places that I've been to. You can't get toothpaste because it's locked up. Everything's locked up. I mean, I forgot what I was trying to buy recently. It was not that expensive. And forget it. You have to, you know, find somebody that works at the store. A lot of these stores don't have a lot of workers in them, and they've got to unlock the case before you can purchase whatever it is you're purchasing. And I'm talking about things like soap and, you know, a hair product, whatever you happen to be. I don't know what it is, anything. Because why are they locking them up? Because people walk in, and I've asked people that work there. Last time I was at a CVS, I asked the person, why are you locking this up? And they said, because people walk in every day and walk out. And I said, are you allowed to do anything about it? No, we're told to let it go. They're not even allowed to confront them. And there's not even a security guard at the front door anymore. And they just accept that this is, you know, this is part of the current environment that we live in. This is madness. This is insane. Because businesses, they end up paying for, somebody ends up paying for it. And then if you lose businesses in your community as a result, because businesses can't afford to give out all this free stuff because they actually pay for the rent and the mortgage, whatever it happens to be, and they buy the products that they put on the shelves, and they're not giving it away for free, and they're stuck with it. But, you know, these card-carrying Democratic Socialists of America said they would continue to push for treatment, not jail punishments. You know, which goes to the heart of their printed agenda, which I am predicting eventually is going to come down because they're not going to want to. They are going to follow the AOC model. You know, she's been handed the baton clearly by Bernie during this Fight the Oligarchy tour. And the net result of this is going to be that, you know, they're just going to hide who they are and tell lies, get elected that way, and then implement that agenda another way. Now, the DSA, I mean, it's hard to believe. I know the Cuban-American community, which I love. I've been there. I've done shows from restaurants down there. These are people that lived under, you know, communism. They know how bad it is. People from Venezuela, they know how bad it is. Nicaragua, you talk about all of these great socialist utopias. You know, how'd the former Soviet Union do? Not well. Anyway, now you have DSA on their website calling the murdering thug dictator that created more poverty than you can ever imagine, Fidel Castro, a stalwart symbol of anti-imperialist struggle and self-determination, while denouncing Marco Rubio as genocidal. Now, do you ever wonder why, when you see images, and you don't get to see them a lot, coming out of Cuba, you know, why are they driving 1957 Chevys? Because they can't afford new cars or get new cars, so somehow, you know, they're duct taping these cars together, you know, and somehow keeping them on the road. You got to give them a lot of credit for their ingenuity, but it shouldn't be that way. A majority of Democrats, now pay close attention to this. If you don't think this is a real clear present danger, if you don't think this is America's future in 78 days, if you're not listening to me to take these people seriously, then they're going to win. And they will, the America that you grew up in will cease to exist if they get their agenda through. You know, so anyway, socialism, capitalism, I mean, this is it. So Democrats now overwhelmingly have a more favorable view of socialism than capitalism. Look at this. Nearly 60% of party members support socialism compared to 18% that view it negatively. Just 32% have a favorable view of capitalism compared to 50% who see it negatively. The poor marks for capitalism, that would be coming from Democrats. It gets worse when you narrow it down to those that have a college degree. 71% of that group favor it. 16% only unfavorable. You know, Rich Lowry actually made a good comment. America's capitalist economic engine is outperforming this century's expectations, whether Democrats

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1: The lowest, you know, Florida, Texas, the free states, the Carolinas, Tennessee, they're kicking ass. They're doing great. Rasmussen poll finds most voters reject policies backed by the Democratic Socialists. That is a good thing. However, if you don't vote and you don't commit in your heart, your mind, and your soul that you're going to vote, it's going to be useless if that you know it and you didn't do anything about it. Now, I'm trying to create what is a real threat to the future of this country, and I'm trying to make people aware of it. I know we haven't hit Labor Day yet, but this will destroy our country as we know it. You know, I see Bernie Sanders, AOC, they're teaming up with Al Sharpton for their big march on Washington. Republicans, they're going to have a midterm convention, which I think is a very good idea. Never mind the rise of virulent anti-Semitism, which we have chronicled a lot on this program. But this is crazier than ever. You know, this is not, you know, oh, that was woke one crazy, as AOC said. Now, that's her trying to distance herself like others are trying to distance themselves from their stated positions. Again, 250 DSA candidates elected since 2019. We'll have 40 more on the ballot this year. By the way, my buddy Stephen A. Smith is coming up. Doug Schoen, a Democrat, can't stand what's happening to his party. 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
1: 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Heroes like U.S. Army Sergeant Mario Nelson. 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
0: Linda, do I have to tell the story of Armando de Quesada, the guy that I met that, you know, whose family's property was stolen by Castro and all his friends that were murdered? And here's the DSA, you know, website, you know, praising Fidel Castro as a stalwart symbol of anti-imperialism. You know, another DSA member, elected official, saying, oh, stealing should be legal. You know, and now this poll, Democrats have a more positive view of socialism than communism by a whopping 26% margin. If this does not engage all of you as to the threat, 250 of these lunatics have been elected since 2019. There's 40 plus more on the ballot. I mean, do I have to scream and yell and rant and I don't know what else to do. All right, well, Doug Schoen, one Democrat disagrees. He'll join us. Stephen A. Smith, he will be with us as well, and much more coming up.

0: afternoon severe storms with high wind will give way to a mostly cloudy sky overnight, lows around 72. From the WVLT First Alert Weather Center, I'm Chief Meteorologist Spencer Denton.
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1: All right, 25 till the top of the hour this Monday. 800-941-SEAN, our number if you want to be a part of the program. Look, I know headlines, you know, come and go, and unfortunately, Israel has been under fire, and, you know, we have these densely populated communities that have been devastated because they've been targeted by Iran and their proxies, and the rise of anti-Semitism around the world is very, very real. You see it in the halls of Congress, college campuses, worldwide, woke right. I mean, it's out there. But the Jewish people have been paying a price. You know, their population versus ours, 40,000 dead. If it was in America, what happened on October 7th, 2023? It's unbelievable. And, you know, you see that even in this country, synagogues, schools, community centers, you know, have to strengthen their security, as this hatred. We had this one hate crime out of New York, that, you know, over the years, and I'm like, why is this happening in our country? I just couldn't believe the article of what happened. You know, another example. There's one after another after another. You know, unfortunately, the stories go away, but then these people that have no homes and have lost everything, they need humanitarian assistance. That's where our partnership with the International Fellowship of Christians and Jews comes in. And they provide that humanitarian assistance with your help. And that's food and water and shelter and clothing and medications. They have mobile medical clinics for the elderly that can't get out. They're there. They're on the ground. The need is great. But again, they need your help to do it. First, they want your prayers. They've set up a website. Please help them with this mission to help people as they fight for their very survival. It's prayifcj.org. That's pray. IFCJ.org today. You know, I keep going over it. I don't know what else to tell you. Now it's okay to steal, according to the DSA and one of their members. It's okay to, you know, Armando de Quesada, he was a Cuban American. He came from a very wealthy family out of Cuba. And when the revolution took place, Castro comes to power, stole all of his family's property, and killed many of his family members and people close to him. I met him. He owned a pizza shop. He was an advertiser on my radio show when I was a local host in Huntsville, Alabama, in 1990 to 1992. And I used to go eat there all the time. And I turned out to love this guy. He's since passed away. And it was called Mando's Pizza. And he had a lot of other good food as well. And we became very friendly. And I learned a lot from him. And he told me the story of Fidel's murdering ways and how they confiscated property and they took control and, you know, and look at the result. It always ends the same way. Whatever the ism is, you know, communism, socialism, statism, totalitarianism, you know, all these lofty promises, everything's going to be free, but it always ends the same way. Unfulfilled promises. We see it in our own country. I mean, you're promised you keep your doctor, keep your plan, and you'll save on average as a family $2,500 a year. Okay, that's government-run Obamacare. Well, the results are in. You know, we have millions that lost doctors, millions that lost plans. We're paying 300%+ more, and almost 40%+ of the country has one Obamacare exchange option. How'd that work out, that promise? Government promised they'd put your Social Security money, your FICA tax that you... they take out of your check, they withhold every week, and they're going to put it in a lockbox so it's there for you when you retire. The lockbox has been raided by government many, many years ago. Now the net result is it's headed towards insolvency. Oh, okay. How are your government-run schools doing? How would you rate your schools? And, you know, and more importantly, in especially predominantly minority neighborhoods, how are schools? We spend more per capita per child on education than any country in the industrialized world. How's that working out? You know, I know the Department of War. Okay, we need that. It's expensive, but it's important. But, you know, how is it that this majority of Democrats, by overwhelming majority, 60% versus 18%, support socialism over capitalism? How is this? How do you have members of this crazy group now praising Fidel and saying that stealing should no longer be a crime. How is that possible? You know, now the rest of America, 78% of likely voters, you know, will vote for a candidate that wants to preserve America's constitutional system of government. That's part of their written agenda on their website. Eliminate the Senate. You no longer get to pick your president, pack the courts, amnesty for illegals, abolish the borders, abolish ICE, end all deportation, defund the Department of War, eliminate cash bail, abolish prisons, police, wealth tax, basically stealing from one group of people so they get power, providing, you know, crumbs to the other group of people, public ownership of corporations. What do you think is going to happen to rich people? What are they going to do? Have you ever thought through it? You know, I've never met somebody that was a trust fund kid. And my whole, really, I don't know those people. I know a couple, maybe. But most people that I know that have made money and are successful have done so the old-fashioned way. They've come up with ideas, and they've worked their asses off. And they get up, and they put in their 16, 17 hours a day, and they risk everything, and they try to create goods or services that people want, need, and desire, and, you know, they feel blessed that they have the opportunity. Talk to people that come from these countries, and you will see the same story over and over again. So often, I've told this story before, too. When I was painting, you know, when I started my construction years, that was my first love. I remember going to I was painting some office at night when the office was closed, and it comes this guy from, I think it was the former Czechoslovakia, you know, during the Cold War days, and he was able to get to America with his family. The guy came here, and he had only been here 5 years. This guy was there to clean up the office. He was a custodian, and he had all these contracts with all these different companies. He had five trucks, and he was out there working every night, seven nights a week, and, you know, working his butt off all night, overnight, every night and day. He worked a lot in the day, too. And this guy was successful, and he was so grateful to live in America. And now we're thinking of giving that all up. If you don't think this is, you know, an important election year, I don't know what else I can do to convince you that everything's on the line here. Never mind the fact that, you know, Donald Trump's agenda will be long, you know, dead and long gone. By the way, I saw Hassan Piker. That would be El-Sayed's best friend. El-Sayed, Hassan Piker, out campaigning the entire time with El-Sayed. Was his, even there in the last day, even Haley Stevens, the opponent of El-Sayed, urging El-Sayed to ditch Hassan Piker and his affiliation. I think that ship has sailed, Haley, no offense. I mean, who is Hassan Piker? We've gone over this. Let me just remind you a little bit. This is him. He's saying these things. 2018, let the streets soak in their red capitalist blood. Listen.
2: Poor people that they can afford housing in Berkeley. I don't know how.
3: My understanding is that the property owners who have properties there choose just not to rent it at all.
4: Yeah, kill them. Kill those motherfuckers. Murder those motherfuckers in the street. Let the streets soak in their red capitalist bloods, dude.
1: Yeah, dude. Here's one of them saying, we're going to bring in immigrants so they can blank your sister and destroy the white race.
5: We're going to keep bringing in immigrants into this country on purpose, just so they can f*** your sister, and then maybe even your daughter. We're going to destroy the white race. That's what we're here to do.
1: Democratic candidates, not just El-Sayed. He is a desired endorsement for Democrats. You know, here's him saying, F the Constitution. Now, somebody said that, well, sometimes he reads comments of others. If I ever saw a comment of somebody like this, would I ever give... would I ever read what people are saying? Listen.
6: I f*** the Constitution. I wipe my f*** with the Constitution. It's a f***ing piece of paper, dude. Shut the f*** up. Mother f*** the Constitution and mother f*** this country, okay? You stupid
1: f***. Here's him praising. Now, he dresses up as Mao. Here's him praising Che Guevara and Fidel Castro and Vladimir Lenin as effing heroes. Listen.
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6: genuinely two of the greatest revolutionaries in history. I love Lenin, I love Fidel Castro, and I love Che Guevara. They are genuinely f-ing heroes.
1: If you cared about Medicare fraud, you would kill Senator Rick Scott. Listen.
6: If you cared about Medicare fraud or Medicaid fraud, you would kill Rick Scott, okay? You wouldn't make Rick Scott, former governor of Florida, Rick Scott, you wouldn't make him the current, what is his current office? What is he? He's the Richard Lynn Scott, is an American attorney, businessman, politician, Navy veteran, serving as the senior United States Senator from Florida, a seat he has held since 2019.
1: And then, last but not least, you know, you got him as, I guess he was a guest on some other show or something. I'm not sure where this came from. This is the infamous America deserved 9/11 comment.
7: America deserved 9/11, dude. I'm saying it. Totally brought it on ourselves, dude. Holy shit. We did. We f***ing did. In a video game, whatever, hypothetically, politically, we f***ing did, man. We did. Holy shit. Like, how is this, how is anything I'm saying controversial? Like, we f***ing fund the people who did 9/11, still to this day.
1: I don't, if this does not scare you, I don't know what will. Because, you know, this is this radical movement. You know, if this guy didn't play such a big role in trying to help these Democratic candidates, including El Sayed in Michigan, I don't know. I mean, I've got to believe, I have faith in the people of Michigan. I really do. I don't think the people of Michigan are going to buy into this extremism. If I hung out with somebody that was saying similar things, how many of you would lose all respect for me and not want to listen to this show or watch my TV show? We have a new report out. They've got more problems with more of their candidates. This guy, Troy Jackson, who replaced Graham Plattner, Mr. Nazi tattoo. Remember, Democrats sold their soul on Graham Plattner because they thought this guy can win. This guy's dynamic. This guy, you know, he's, now forget the Nazi tattoo he's had for 20 years. Forget all these wild accusations. Forget that, you know, he said that a hero soldier doesn't deserve to live. Forget what he told the girl that was saying that she wanted to commit suicide. You know, forget what, you know, that he was on these, you know, websites known for younger people in a towel and all this other stuff, all these other allegations against them. You know, forget all of that. It took a woman specifically saying, there were three women that made accusations to the New York Times. They didn't give the specifics. Then one finally said it was rape. That's what she said. Now we have this guy, Troy Jackson, and we're finding out a lot about him. Allegation that he threw a water bottle at one of his colleagues while being a state rep. Allegations that he has a vile temper. On Thursday, the Bangor Daily News reported that he broke into his girlfriend's house, started physically pushing her around. That was after he broke down the door and found her with a male friend who he promptly punched in the face and tried to strangle. As bad as that was, well, things now got uglier for Troy Jackson. The Main Wire is now reporting that an Allegash man who has known the Senate candidate Troy Jackson for decades says that he personally witnessed Jackson strike his longtime partner, I won't give her name, in the face in an incident outside of a retail store years ago, an allegation that comes as Jackson faces renewed scrutiny over a separate 1988 assault documented in a police report. Anyway, this person, the woman told the Main Wire about the encounter, said, this guy said he, I think it's a guy, I'm pretty sure, said that, that he told the Main Wire about the encounter that he said he witnessed at a small pub in a nearby town. Let's play what he's claiming.
8: So, Kim, thank you for agreeing to meet with us. We're in Allegash, and you've known Troy Jackson for a while, you said. Tell me about the incident where you witnessed Troy Jackson striking his partner or girlfriend or whatever.
9: Well, there was a pub, the general store in St. Francis, that closed up, and the owner made a pub. It was like a walk-in basement, and he made a pub, which we all used to go there quite often on the weekends, and I was going there one, I don't remember if it was Friday or Saturday, but as I approached the door, Landon Troy was standing outside, and all of a sudden he just open hand slapped her right beside the head, and her head tilted a little bit, and her hair flew. And she turned and started towards whatever vehicle they had. I didn't see what vehicle they had, or, and it kind of shocked me, because usually I don't let stuff like that slide.
10: Mm-hmm.
9: And he turned and followed her, so I continued in the building, but they left, they never came in.
8: So you didn't hear any yelling beforehand or anything?
9: No.
8: So he just open hand slapped her right inside the head?
9: I didn't hear no their conversation,
8: right,
9: because I was just
8: right
9: approaching the...
8: But it was a closed fist, an open hand?
9: An open hand.
8: Open hand?
9: Yeah.
8: And just whacked her?
9: Yeah.
1: What if that was a Republican? I mean, this is now beyond crazy. Now, I've told you and predicted what's going to happen out of this. And I have, because most people can't see this pattern emerge. You have 250 of these people that have been elected since 2019, and about 40 plus more on the ballot this November. And I'm telling you, the DSA is going to be pressured to pull down their real positions at some point. Maybe before the election, maybe after the election. They're coming down. And then they're going to do what AOC telegraphed they're all going to do, which is that, oh, that was crazy woke 1.0. We didn't really mean all that stuff. We don't. We have Bernie Sanders. Nobody believes in defunding the police. 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